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12: 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And that's hammered.
13: Deep to right field. And you can kiss that one goodbye. Number 40 for number 44. 4-1 Astros.
14: That's Yordan Alvarez, who comes in top two in average home runs and RBIs in the American League this season, seeking to become the first Triple Crown winner in the American League since 2012. He also leads the American League in walks, on-base percentage, and slug. I'd say it's an MVP-type season right there. Let's pause 10 seconds for station identification. 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Team has already made the announcement that his contract will not be renewed after this season, yet he has a first-place team. What if the Astros make a run in the postseason? Right now, he's focused on game-to-game, starting tonight and the Braves. Espada with our Doug Glanville and Dave Jagler.
15: Well, thanks, Jim. Well, Joe, you look at you're down the last nine games of the season. It's a one-game separation between you and the Texas Rangers. How do you guys kind of focus on keeping it even keel? Because you can get caught into, hey, that was a tough loss and get down. Last night was a big win, and then the Rangers cough up a late lead. How do you guys kind of stay even keel, knowing that every game matters so much at this stage of the season?
16: Yeah, it's by staying present. It's the now that we are focused on. It's getting ready for tonight's game. Not concerned about any other team besides ourselves. Working together as one, And that's how you overcome any challenges that that are presented throughout the day. And we do an excellent job of that. That's how we've been able to stay together and be in a position to win the division.
17: I mean, Joe, you've seen so much success with this organization, so you have that perspective about what it takes to punch it through. But talk to us about the leadership in the locker room, the clubhouse. What do you see from guys that when they get this close, the gears that they are able to shift into?
16: Yeah, and that, you know, it's the players who really drive that down. Guys like Jordan and Altuve, guys who's been in it for –

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3: Jim Baskel back on the Baseball Tonight post-game show on the heels of the Braves' 6-2 win over the Houston Astros, clinching a postseason spot for Atlanta for the eighth time in the last 9 years. 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

0: ESPN New York. Juan Soto's three-run home run is the difference in a 6-3 Mets win over the Phillies. So what does it mean? Well, it means if the Padres get a win, they draw even with Chicago and Philadelphia for that top wild card. They lose the tiebreak against each of those teams, but they're looking to win for the 11th time in 12 games, and they're now up 6-1 on the Marlins after a 6-run fifth inning. That game has moved to the sixth. San Diego leading Miami 6-1. Once again, our final score, the Braves get a 6-2 win over the Houston Astros and also clinch a playoff spot for the eighth time in the last nine seasons. Our next broadcast is these two teams, Braves and Astros, again tomorrow night. Our coverage comes your way at 6:30 Eastern. Coming up next, it's game night. For producer Mike Martino, technical director Ryan Matlack, associate producer Jake Boson, as well as Dave Jagler, Doug Glanville, and Rob Kelly. I'm Jim Baskwell. 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
7: 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This offseason, Miami made Darian Mensah the highest paid college QB in the country when he got into the transfer portal. Canes on the road taking on Wake Forest on Friday. I'd say they're getting their money's worth.
8: Hurricanes now a first and goal at the 2-yard line. Mensah in the shotgun, towel draped over his belt, Miami all in white. Mowry to his left shoulder, Tony wide left. Extra tight ends, Upshaw tight on the right side, high snap. There's a pass, caught for a touchdown! A little jump pass, and it's Tony for the touchdown! And Miami cavorts in the lights. A hat trick for Mensah, pulled them all, and Miami with another 30-7 over Wake Forest.
7: 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Miami rolling through three quarters. Then the offense stalled a bit. Four straight three and outs to give Wake some life. The Canes defense sealing the deal.
8: 2.5 to go. Fourth quarter. Miami 33, Wake 20. Third down and 10. The ball at the Miami 22-yard line. Third and 10. They're 4-for-12 on third downs. Lopez looking for a Miami blitz. They rush three. There's a hold and no call. He throws down the middle. Intercepted. Pick. O'Connor got it. Down at the 3-yard line. Miami's first takeaway of the year. And O'Connor's first interception as a Miami Hurricane.
7: 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Mensah completing 30 of 34 passes for 220 yards and three touchdowns on the night. Completed his first 24 to set the ACC record for consecutive completions in a game. His 35 straight dating back to last week, breaking Mitch Trubisky's all-time record that he set back in 2016. Tune in for college football action today as Auburn hosts Florida. Coverage beginning at 6:30 Eastern.

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2: 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Noah Eagle calls college football for CBS. Bill Riley is the voice of the Utes. 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

0: Raiders. The fireworks go off, and the Red Raiders extend the lead with 7:36 to go.
1: Dickey, 16 carries for 65 yards in that touchdown to take the lead. Tech would add the PAT. Gave up a late touchdown inside a minute to go. Houston's Connor Wigman coming up just short at the goal line.
0: Wigman steps back. Now he rolls to his left. He's going to run for it.
2: And he
0: throws the football out. It's fumbled forward. Incomplete. They're going to say, no, it did not count.
2: Can't fumble the ball forward. That was Austin Romaine who wrapped him up. He tries to reach out. The ball got away and rolled into the end zone.
0: Boy, you had to hold your breath for a second there.
1: Yeah, Brian Jensen with the call from Learfield. The much maligned Texas Tech defense getting a big-time stop at the end. 28-26, the Red Raiders to 3-0 with their first Friday home win since 1941. Wigman going 27-38 for 282 yards. Hammond 17 of 27 for 257 yards and a touchdown. Tune in for college football action today as Louisville hosts SMU. Coverage beginning at 3 p.m. Eastern on ESPN Radio and the ESPN app. Coming up, Darian Mensah's mastery continues for Miami and some more down the stretch of the major league season. 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
9: I'm done hyping up Jordan Love and Justin Herbert. 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You proved me wrong. 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
8: I'm Ed Mangan. We start with the baseball playoff push with just over a week remaining in the regular season. The National League wildcard contenders are now tied in a three-way set. Phillies, Cubs, and Padres hold the three NL wildcard spots, and they are even in their record columns. That's after San Diego won for the ninth time in 10 games. Padres rolled to a victory last night, beating the Marlins 8-2, while the Phillies and Cubs both lost. All three of them are five ahead of the Diamondbacks, who fell to the Yankees. The Braves punched their ticket to the postseason with a 6-2 win over the Astros. With the loss, Houston falls into a first-place tie in the AL West with Texas. The Rangers beat the Blue Jays by a count of 7-1. Toronto is now two back in the American League wildcard race. The Guardians are now in first in the AL Central. They top the A's 5-3, while the White Sox blew an 8-2 lead at home to Detroit. They fall to the Tigers 11-8. We've got baseball tonight here on ESPN Radio as the Astros and Braves play game two of their weekend set. Our coverage gets underway at 6:30 Eastern from Houston. Last night in college football in the Big 12, number 13 Texas held off 22nd-ranked Houston 28-26. Meanwhile, 5th-ranked Miami picked up a victory in the ACC.
9: 13th play of the drive coming up. Moore and Tony go left. Boundary to the right, open field left. Lawton in motion. Mensah takes and drops. Here comes a blitz. Throws. End zone touchdown. Josh Moore has it 5 yards deep. And Miami grabs a 6-0 lead.
8: Miami gets the victory. That call from WQAM 104.3 as the Hurricanes win 33-20.
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0: is the Dodgers, because it furthers their argument to be able to dominate the upcoming collective bargaining.
1: Yeah, but the Guardians hurt their own argument because they're always good and they have the lowest mark, you know. Yeah,
0: and they haven't won the World Series since 1948. So, I mean, all of those things are kind of true.
1: Yeah.
0: Emmett, one of the rules of Hammer and Emmett, multiple things
1: this
0: can
1: is
0: be
1: true
0: yes. at the same time. All right. It's a bright, sunny morning in Oxford, Mississippi. The signs are ridiculous. The environment is crazy. Morgan Freeman is the celebrity guest picker. Mm-hmm. We will check in on College Game Day next. I'm Aaron Goldhammer. He's Emmett Golden. Hammer and Emmett on ESPN Radio and on the ESPN app.
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2: Good morning, Utah Golf Radio. Coming to you live today from T-Box Draper. Yeah, I said Draper, the new T-Box in Salt Lake County, in Draper, near the freeway. We're going to tell you all about it. 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I am your host, Paul Pugmire, and president of First Tee Utah. And I am here with our good friend and our co-host for today's show. That would be Jordan Bloxham.
5: Morning, Paul.
2: Jordan, good to see you, friend.
5: Yeah, always great to see you.
2: And Jordan, of course, the sheriff of golf at T-Box. 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
5: Yeah, Draper, new location. Great location. Everybody in the south end of the valley should come check it out.
2: Exactly. That's the point. And we are here also with Gordon Ridley. Gordon is we got to get a title for the proprietor. Is that is that right, Gordon?
6: We'll call it the proprietor.
2: Now I want to figure out a way to say apothecary. Those words seem to go together. Old school words. Gordon is the owner of this new tee box here in Draper. Gordon, thank you for having us here and welcome to the show.
6: Thank you, Paul. I appreciate it. I'm excited.
2: So, Gordon, tell us about this tee box in Draper. What do we need to know to get started?
6: Sure. We are a new location located just off of the freeway on the frontage road near the National Guard. It is a 5-bay facility. We have 2 putt view systems, full gym, and a recovery area with cold plunge sauna.
2: A recovery area.
6: Yes.
2: So like if you're in a car wreck on the way here, you can
6: there's
2: a place to recover.
5: Not quite that, but sometimes after you if you do a good gym session, you feel like you've maybe been in a car wreck.
2: Okay. Valid point. That yes. certainly applies to me. we talk about this a lot. We will talk about it more. T-Box has cracked the code on the whole golfer experiences, the whole golfer experience, from the beginning of learning the game into becoming an elite player, all of the things you've got to do on and off the course. And I love, Jordan, how you're nodding this and looking at me like, yes, Paul, we know this.
5: Yes.

0: And always developing, right? Always developing the best way to make players better, right? Whether it's, getting the player to break 90 for the first time, or getting, the players, like a couple of them we'll talk about here later, trying to get them on tour.
1: Yeah, exactly. And so all of the elements that are necessary to achieve that brought together in one place, that was the insight. That was the genius thought, I think, that Preston Unc had figuring out tee box back in the day. And Gordon, Jordan knows this story, but we at Utah Golf Radio, we visited the original tee box at the mouth of Ogden Canyon when Preston was still figuring it out. Candidly, it was kind of rough at the time. You could see the you could see the seeds of the idea, and it's been, I don't know, 6 years, something like that. And I remember sitting there looking at the whole thing and talking to Preston. I'm thinking, I wonder if he understands what he's sitting on here. It turns out he did. He knew it better than me, but I could see it, that there was something going on. And now here you are, downstream from that and taking it to a next generation, I think a next level. Talk to us about that. And I want you to, how you developed it, how you got into it. And then where I'm going with this is, this tee box with the electronic putting assistance that you have, I think is the next step. This is fascinating and impressive, but tell us your story.
2: Yeah, sure. The program that Preston developed within Tee Box, it was fascinating to me as I was going through the process of looking at franchises and getting into the golf world. A lot of the indoor facilities that were out there were just your typical lounges, right? You go with your buddies, you go hit. But what Tee Box offered was something different. It was a performance environment. It was something where players, yes, you could come with your buddies here and lounge and hit, but then we have all of the performance pieces to it, from the technology to the live coaching to the physical side of things, your endurance, your agility, your strength, and now we're adding the recovery piece to it as well. Because as we know, as golfers, people think, do you really need recovery? Do you really need to be in the gym to
1: Well,
2: be a golfer?
1: let's talk about that for a minute, okay? It's not football. There aren't 300-pound guys with bad attitudes trying to hurt you. Right?
2: Correct.
1: That it's not
0: Well,
1: that.
0: most of the time.
1: Most of the time. Okay.
0: We hope, well, I guess we have hopefully there's not.
1: Okay, we actually know of a couple of instances. Valid point, Jordan. Okay, there's not that. It's not basketball where you and the things that happen in basketball, yes, there's collisions, but it's change of direction, both vertically and horizontally, where most of the injuries take place.
2: Correct.
1: There's not that. There's not baseball, where the thing is starting quickly and stopping quickly. You got to be on the base. You're off the base, you get out. Okay, you have to stop. It isn't those things. It isn't lacrosse or hockey. Hockey's so fast.
0: It's different, but I will say, change of direction, there still is.
1: There still is. As soon as I said that, I realized, yeah.
0: And yeah, the quick start stop, there's a lot of that, maybe not in a different sense. Baseball is actually a lot more closely related, especially with the
1: It
0: swing.
1: is. It is, especially
2: Very
1: the
2: similar.
1: rotational swing. Look, George Brett was taught by George Lau to have a golf swing on the horizontal, and it turns out George Brett did okay.
0: He did all right.
1: Yeah. So here's my point. And this gets overlooked. The torsional stresses inside the body in golf are off the charts.
2: Exactly.
1: And if your body is not ready for the stresses that you impose on it inside the body. Now, it's not stuff happening outside you. There's no defense coming at you trying to hurt you, like in football. And so I think it gets overlooked. But the and these things can be measured by biomechanists who are much smarter and more trained than me. But they've talked to me. I've listened to them. I've learned the torsional stresses inside the body in golf are big. and lead to injury. Ask Jason Day.
2: Yeah. Yeah.
1: What a beautiful golf swing. And he's a young man, and he has been hurt and again, hurt again, hurt again. The torsional stresses.
2: If you look at our body mechanics, we're not designed to twist the way we twist in golf.
1: Yeah.
2: And so when you're looking at the training process, if you're training multiple hours a day, playing every day of the week,
1: we hope, yes,
2: you've got to be able to recover. Mm-hmm. You've got to allow your body to heal itself, right? And so adding the benefits of the cold plunge behind it to reduce that inflammation, allow the body to be able to repair itself, into the sauna to allow the muscle groups to relax, it's huge. It allows you to be able to train as hard as you can and then turn around and come back the next day and do the same thing.
1: It matters. It matters. I should note that we are coming to you in partnership with Utah's leading golf organizations, the Utah Golf Association, the Utah Section PGA, Fairways Media, the Utah Golf Foundation, the Utah Golf Course Superintendents Association, the Utah Junior Golf Association, and First Tee Utah. This first hour of the show is presented by Salt Lake City Golf at slcgolf.com or the Salt Lake City Golf app. You can use either to make tee times at any of the great Salt Lake City golf courses. And we are powered, as always, like we're talking about this morning, by T-Box, where they have cracked the code, like I like to say, on the whole golfer experience. And that's what we're talking about. We are talking about the evolution and the development of the T-Box model going now, as Gordon is describing for us, into recovery. And I think that that really matters. You talked about inflammation, the ability of the blood to carry away inflammation and remove it from organs and circulatory system, but also the joints. And for golfers, that's where it really comes into play, is inflammation in the joints.
2: Yes.
1: So that really matters. And the recovery is designed to assist with that.
2: Absolutely. And so is the gym portion of it, right? There's very specific movements within golf. And if you don't train that in an environment where you're being educated to properly use resistance bands or slam balls, kettlebells, things like that, that can allow you to increase your strength, increase your agility, you're going to have a difficult time to be able to progress in the golf game.
1: Let's talk about this, this putting system that you've got going on here.
2: Yeah.
1: I was watching players on it this morning when we were getting ready. Really impressive. Tell us about that.
2: Yeah. So in Draper here, we have two putt view systems. We have a movable platform, and we have a static system. Obviously, the static system has built-in brakes for it, and the movable platform can change the degree either left to right or up and down. It is a fantastic training tool because it's a laser-guided system. It gives you as much aid as you want or as little aid as you want. And the advantage to our Draper location is we actually have three different stems with them. The downstairs one that we have has a 10 and 11 stem.
1: What do you mean stem?
2: So the speed of the green.
1: Oh,
0: so the stem.
1: Stem. Okay. Yes. That's actually a guy's name. Did you know that, Jordan?
0: I think I'd heard it once before.
1: Yeah.
0: The guy who developed it.
1: The guy who developed the little ramp system that sends the ball on its way at the same pace every time.
0: We need to, that's a goal for us, Paul. Get something in golf that we create that we can get.
1: We can name call it the blocks.
2: Yes.
1: Yeah. I like it. Okay.
2: And then
1: I'm
2: upstairs,
1: sorry, we interrupted you.
2: No, you're good. Okay. I love it. And then upstairs we have a 9. So you get a variety of challenges within the pace of your ball and controlling that. It's got, when you come in and you log in, you create an account, it tracks your progress within that. So a lot of putting training out there, I guess, is very boring, and people struggle with training the putting portion of it. But the putt view system actually makes it very entertaining and fun because we've got games that are associated with
1: it. Yeah, I was watching this and it was projecting different putts onto the putting surface and moving the player around different lengths, different speeds, different breaks. And it was really cool to watch.
2: Yeah. And we also have games like darts or bubble break. And those are really good for distance control.

0: as you're playing, you're entertained with it. It provides a challenge for you. It keeps you engaged while improving your game.
1: Fun,
0: Yeah.
1: fun. Okay, Jordan, the stimp meter was invented in 1935, which is older than I thought, but there we are. Guy named Edward Stimpson.
2: Yeah.
1: There we are.
2: Stimp meter.
1: Stimp meter.
2: See, sounds better than the Stimpson meter, I
1: Yeah, it
2: guess.
1: does. So we've got to come up with the blocks meter, the bloxogram. We'll think of something. We'll invent something. Put your name on it.
2: Okay, we'll figure that
1: Okay. people listening to this, Gordon, got to be thinking at this point, hey, wait, I'm in the South Salt Lake Valley. I'm interested in this stuff. I want to recover. I want to play on the putt view. Maybe I'll get better. Maybe I won't. I want to play on it. That's kind of what I was thinking watching it this morning. I was thinking, well, I want to do that. That looks like fun.
2: It's a really good tool for practice. Just, you can always make sure, right? It helps you with reading putts, just understanding how much a putt's going to break with certain degrees of break, but it also gives you the tools to make sure you're lined up, you're aiming the ball correctly, making sure you're getting it started online correctly, making sure your stance stays consistent every time and ball position stays consistent every time, which is very important.
1: All that. That is really cool. So somebody listening to this thinking they want to do it, Gordon, how do they become a part of your tee box in Draper?
0: Sure. You'd go to tbx.golf/Draper. On there, it'll have our breakdown of our different memberships that we have. Each membership provides a different, I guess, level of access, whether you have access to the gym, the recovery, live coaching, as well as the hitting bays.
1: Nice, nice. Talk to us about where you're located. You're right near I-15, easy to get on and off.
0: We are, yes. We are located on 74 East, 12706 South,
1: Okay.
0: in Draper, Utah. And it's a gorgeous building.
1: It is
0: It
1: that.
0: turned out great. We took the standard tee box model, and we wanted to elevate it. We wanted to provide something a little bit more, I guess, what's the right word for this? Elegant, posh,
2: Yeah.
1: Pretty
0: upscale.
1: upscale.
0: Let's go
2: I like
0: upscale.
2: upscale.
1: Okay, we're gonna go
0: Yeah.
1: with upscale. Something a little more upscale. All
0: A
1: right.
0: little more upscale. We wanted to be able to provide the next version of what tee box is going to be. And that was the goal when I was building this location, was I wanted to see what tee box could look like at an elevated level.
1: There we are.
0: And I feel like we accomplished that.
1: Fantastic.
2: It's a really great space. It definitely combines the performance with that upscale kind of, I don't want to say country club. I mean, we are a membership based facility, but a little bit of that. Yeah.
0: It kind of has that feel, huh?
1: All right. Cool. Folks, it's right near the intersection of I-15 and Bangor, just on the east side of the freeway, a little bit north of Bangor. It GPS is easy, brings you right here. Lovely, lovely location. Gordon, I am impressed with what you have built here, with what you have done with this facility. It is gorgeous.
0: Thank
1: It
0: you,
1: is
0: Paul.
1: upscale.
0: I appreciate that.
1: Jordan, we need to do ourselves a little UPod update.

0: Tony and Patrick both are MC this weekend. Ouch.
1: Slamming trunks.
0: Okay, that ain't good. Okay, here's what matters. Let's start at the top. Zach Blair makes the cut. He's T46 going into the weekend, -4, 138 on rounds of 72 and 68.
1: He's 3 under on the day, so he's moved up 10 spots, but needs to make a little bit bigger run to push him
0: absolutely
1: up that points list.
0: As of yesterday, he started on the points list at position number 122 and was projecting to 125. He was projecting to lose 3 spots having made the cut. Tony missed the cut, +7, brutal 78, followed it with a 71, just not good enough. He goes home. He projects from 98 to 102, falling out of the top 100, and the top 100 is the magic number. And then Patrick Fishburn, -2, 140. He projects 145 to 147, so slipping a little farther back. Missed opportunity, and now Zach needs to have a good weekend. He's playing well this morning.
1: Yeah, he needs to have a good weekend. I know that some of these guys will try to play in that Korn Ferry Tour Championship to elevate theirs. And like say, we talked about it, I think last time we were on here, Zach's in that tough position. He's way do I go to, you know, what's my best direction back to the tour?
0: Yeah. So we had him on the show last week and Kurt Craigthorpe joined us to talk about it. Zach is saying that he absolutely will play at Black Desert, that he expects to play in the Korn Ferry Championship in Richmond, Virginia in 3 weeks because the big tour is over in Japan that week in a limited field event. Zach thinks he probably won't get into that. And then interestingly, then when it picks up the last 5 tournaments on the big show of the year for the last in the fall series where points are so valuable, because the days are shorter here later in the fall, these are fields of 120 instead of 144.
1: Yeah.
0: Makes a difference for somebody in Zach's position. So they're going to be harder to get in, but he will be trying to get into all of those. So there's that.
1: Yeah. So it's like I said, he's got to, you know, keep it going this weekend and hopefully push up that a little bit further, have a good showing in a couple of weeks in St. George and move up that, and then, you know, maybe catch some lightning in the Korn Ferry Tour Championship and, you know, be back on the tour and doing what he did and almost right back in the same position, but hopefully can keep it rolling.
0: When he first got his PGA Tour card, he was in a very similar position on the Korn Ferry and then finished second in the Korn Ferry Championship, and that vaulted him to a card.
1: Yeah.
0: So that kind of thing is absolutely in Zach's toolbox. He could do that. All right. On the Korn Ferry, none of the U-Pots are playing on the Korn Ferry this week. I don't know the reasons why. I just know they're not there. So let's skip down to the Americas Tour, and Connor Howe is making some noise.
1: Yeah, Connor Howe's in second.
0: He was solo second going into the weekend. That projects him so solo second, -13, 127 on rounds of, I love saying this, 64 and 63. I love it when you chase a good round with a good round. That the great Bruce Summerhays, that's always been his measure. He goes, he'll say, you good round, nice. What you got next? Yeah. When you put two good rounds together, he says, now I'm paying attention. When you chase a good round with a good round, now you have you've got my eye. Now let's talk. And Bruce is right. So that's exactly what Connor Howe did. 64 chased by a 63, -13 going into the weekend. He projects from 19, because he's had a really solid year, to 7. And that matters because top 10 move on from the Americas Tour, get Korn Ferry card, and that moves him up the rank.
1: That's huge. And got another guy on there, you know, trying to have a good weekend in Brady McKinley. He's Canadian, but we claim
0: he's
1: him.
0: Ours at UVU.
1: Yeah, UVU.
0: Yeah, he's our guy. So he currently, he's at T19 going into the weekend, -7, 133 on rounds of 64 and 69. I still think whenever you're going six, those are chasing good rounds with good rounds. So he is projecting 26 to 25. So certainly holding serve and moving up a little bit. All he needs is one good week, and he makes it to the Corn Ferry. He is in position to do exactly that. Cole Ponich, he missed the cut this week, darn it, minus 2, 138 on 70 and 60, chasing good rounds with good rounds. So he is projecting 26 to 25. So certainly holding serve and moving up a little bit. All he needs is one good week, and he makes it to the Corn Ferry. He is in position to do exactly that. Cole Ponich, he missed the cut this week, darn it, minus 2, 138 on 70 and 68. He slips a little, projects 86 to 91. So the good news there is that Cole is still in position to have status on the America's Tour. And it is, I think, no problem ups. When you look at the model of minor league baseball, it is unusual for people not to require a few years of development before getting to the show. Yeah. And so that's exactly where Cole Ponich is. And I think he's doing just fine.
1: Yeah. And like you said, even if these guys don't get that, they'll probably, because they'll be exempt in at least to the second and possibly the final stage of Corn Ferry or Q School.
0: Q School. Should we talk about Q School?
1: Yeah, we can. Good. It was a lead.
0: Thank you. Well done. A little segue, as we say here. Okay, let's talk about Q School, because there's a bunch going on. The Q School pre-qualifying. Can I just stop here for a minute and complain? It's not pre-qualifying. It's just is qualifying.
1: Yeah, they should just call it the first stage.
0: It is the first stage.
1: And you just get exempt past it if you get to certain points.
0: Exactly. It's like pre-boarding the airport. It's not pre-boarding. It's boarding. You're getting on the... Okay, I'll stop. But nonetheless, they call it pre-qualifying. And you are 100% correct, Jordan. It is the first stage of qualifying. Yeah. We had a bunch of Utah players in the pre-qualifier that took place in Northern California this week. And let's start with this. Brandon Robinson, a box athlete. Tell us about it.
1: B-Rob. Playing really good. He's been grinding in T-box quite a bit, building up, you know, his strength and endurance, doing a lot of training. Obviously, he's been playing a lot lately. But I've had some really good conversations, and he's got his head on right, and he's got a really good game and attacks the courses the right way. We've had actually some really good conversations lately about strategy, how to, you know, take courses on and he's doing things the right way. I think he's got a chance for sure.
0: That is so good. Brandon Robinson, he moves on. Let's go through some of the names here. I've got the wrong link.
1: It's there. At it? Okay. Yeah. So the ones who qualified: Brandon Robinson, Simon Kwan, Tyson Shelley, Hayden Bands, Nate Wimmett, Dylan Chug, at the YOLO Club.
0: They all move on.
1: Flyers, and then Zach Feltz and Cameron Saunders both missed in the Northern California, and then in Illinois, Daniel Griffith, an amateur from Provo, moved through prequal first stage.
0: So fun. We've got seven Utah players moving on in the Q School system. Big stuff. We will be following that. And of course, have more for you as we go on through that. So big stuff going on there. We want to mention real quick, the Utes finished T2 last week at the Jackson Stevens in Frisco, Texas, and at the Viore in San Diego. The Cougars finished fourth, and here's a shock, Kihei Akina, solo second individually.
1: Yeah, no big deal.
0: Walker Cup, come in, go get immediately turn around, go get me a solo second. Yeah, okay, I'm Kihei. All right, we need to send some love to Lee Classy. She is the Bank of Utah Player of the Week, presented by the Utah Golf Association. Classy earned the title in the 34th Utah Senior Women's State Amateur Championship with a one-up victory over Steph Belknap in the championship match. This was really cool stuff. We're going to have more from Lee Classy and more on the Utah Senior Women's State Am when we come back on the other side. 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

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Jordan, we are in crunch time for our U-Pots, and a couple of them getting crunched, baby. This is not good. The big show is at the Biltmore Championship in North Carolina. And

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2: Summer's winding down and life is ramping back up. And Aleve is here for all those moments that matter. 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

0: 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They're cracking the code on the whole golfer experience with clubs, coaching, and community. 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We love it.
1: Yes. It's a great spot. And, you know, kind of getting back to what we were talking about, having your body ready. My body feels better after playing golf now than at 49 than it did when I was probably 25.
0: Says a lot.
1: Yep.
0: We are coming to you in partnership with Utah's leading golf organizations, the Utah Golf Association, the Utah Section PGA, Fairways Media, the Utah Golf Foundation, the Utah Golf Course Superintendents Association, the Utah Junior Golf Association, and First Tee Utah. Paul Pugmire with you today with our good friend, co-host this week, yeah. Jordan Bloxham from T-Box. We are joined also by Gordon Ridley from T-Box Draper, the proprietor. T-Box Draper.
1: Yeah. I'm gonna hijack this because you said the Utah Golf Foundation is one of the organizations yes. of support. And for those listening, go to the Utah PGA website. They've got their foundation tournament coming up this next Friday.
0: Uh-huh.
1: So go donate, you know.
0: Absolutely.
1: Support up, golf in all its facets.
0: Yeah, it'll be up at Glenmore.
1: Yeah.
0: And absolutely, this is a really important thing to be doing. This first hour of the show is presented by Salt Lake City Golf at slcgolf.com or the Salt Lake City Golf app. You can use either to make tee times of any of the great Salt Lake City golf courses. Check them out. And this time of year is when you want to be playing.
1: It's great golf, except for Gordon and I actually attempted to play Hubbard. Yesterday.
0: What time?
1: We got called off. I hit a really good wedge shot from 60 yards to about 5 feet. And as we were driving up to the green, we got the lightning warning and got pulled off the course.
0: You were at Hubbard?
1: Yeah.
0: I was going to say they probably shut down the runways. Okay. Yeah. When they're shutting down the runways, it's a good idea to get off the golf
1: course. Yeah. So we were getting there and then we were driving off. It was about, a good 3 minutes of just absolute torrential downpour hail.
0: Yeah.
2: It sounded like the windshield was going to break.
1: Yeah.
0: Yeah. I got caught in it as well. It sounded like my car was coming apart.
1: But other than that, it's a great time to play golf in Utah.
0: Other than lightning and hail, other than the apocalypse. Okay. We are powered, as always, by T-Box at tbx.golf. And as we're talking about this morning with Gordon and Jordan, they have cracked the code on the whole golfer experience. And boy, this T-Box, they're all so impressive. They're all so innovative. But what you're doing here at Draper, Jordan, you're taking it to the next step, next level stuff. Absolutely. So does this become the model now for new T-boxes that are being developed around the country?
1: It'll be everything's a very similar model. Obviously, yeah. You have the base stuff with Gordon, with what he's done here in Draper. He's just kind of elevated kind of the look and feel, but the performance behind it is still going to be the same at every tee box.
0: Fascinating. We need to talk about the Senior Women's State Am Championship that the UGA held this past week at Bountiful Ridge. And
1: another great golf course.
0: Yeah, terrific golf course, right? We love Bountiful Ridge. This was a really compelling tournament with a really interesting champion. The champion was Lee Classy.
1: Yeah. Hadn't heard of her until I got introduced to her listening to this interview that you sent me to prep for this show.
0: Yeah, we'll play this interview in a minute. We've got to talk a little bit about Lee Classy. I had not heard of her. Randy Dodson had to learn about her. We expect that most of you out there needed to learn about Lee Classy. Everybody except Corrine Larson, yeah. Who was the defending champion of this event. So Corrine plays in tournaments around the country. She makes friends and she says, come to Utah. Lee Classy took her up on it. She's here because of Corrine.
1: Yeah. She might rethink that now. I don't know.
0: Yeah, do maybe. You? Corrine, you're listening. Do you want to rethink this now? So Lee actually beat Corrine in the semi. which is not the whole story. Corrine had some kind of yet undetermined injury in her hand and saw her up there at Bountiful. And she was, you could tell she was in pain. She was hurting. She was holding her hand at a funky angle and favoring it. And I am so hopeful that Corrine is okay. First of all, I don't want to see her in pain, but secondly, the Utah game needs a healthy Corrine Larsen. We need her. but anyway, so here's how this went down. Lee Classy. First of all, we need to tell you who she is, because she is a thang. Yeah. A dominant player in the Midwest.
1: Yeah.
0: In both Wisconsin and Minnesota. Okay. Multiple state championships in both Wisconsin and Minnesota. Here is the thing on and member of the Wisconsin Golf Hall of Fame. Players of the year in both states. Here is the part that is staggering. This next week, she will play in her 64th USGA National Championship.
1: That's crazy.
0: That is just bonkers. 64 of these puppies. How do you qualify for 64 USGA championships?
1: Play a lot of good golf. It's okay. Simple. Paul, just okay. Play good golf.
0: Okay.
1: At
0: the right time. Qualifying for a USGA championship is brutal. It is a sprint with no margin. Except for the US Opens that have regional qualifiers and steps to them, and a 36 hole final qualifier. Most of the qualifiers for most of these championships are 18 holes.
1: Yeah.
0: You have one bad shot on make one bad hole and you're done. You can play 17 good holes and knock yourself out of it with one loose swing.
1: Yeah.
0: That's the nature of a USGA qualifier. And to qualify for and play in 64 USGA championships is staggering to me. Her best finish was a making it to the round of 16 in a mid-am. Oh, she said it was a few years ago. Anyway, at this point, she has made it to the match play in every one of the senior championships she's ever played in. Incredible. So here's how it went down. She goes into Lee Classy. Goes into the stroke play portion. She ties four medalists in the stroke play portion with Molly Steffes, plus six, 150 on rounds of 73 and 77. Goes into the bracket then. So they have 36 holes of stroke play to determine an eight player bracket. And so she goes in the way the draw is. She ends up being the number two seed. She takes out Annette Giotti in the quarterfinals. And can we just pause for a minute and say, holy cow, Annette, still there, still qualifying for the match play, still making noise. Annette is an absolute marvel. Do you know her very at all?
1: I know her a little bit.
0: Yeah. Incredible.
1: Incredible.
0: Yeah. So, and then that gives Classy Corrine Larsen in the semi. Of course, Corrine had to withdraw mid round. And then she gets Steph Belknap, two-time state am champ Steph Belknap in the final. And this was a tale of two different matches. The Lee Classy dominated the front nine, was five up through the first nine holes. Belknap fought back. Belknap won four of six holes on the backside, gets it back to one down going into the 18th hole. And so it went all 18 holes after making the turn at five up.
1: Yeah,
0: went all 18 holes. Yeah. All right. So we were able to talk, Randy Dodson and I, able to talk with Lee Classy after her win. Here is that conversation with the 2026 Utah Women's Senior State Am Champ, Lee Classy. Lee, congratulations. What a gutsy performance. This didn't come easy.
3: It did not come easy. Steph put up quite the battle. She played the back nine awesome.
0: She did. We'll come back to that in a minute. Let's start by, we'd like to get to know you. Tell us about Lee Classy.
3: I'm originally from Minnesota. I now winter in Arizona. So I spend some time up in the summer in Minnesota area, and then I'm down in Arizona the rest of the year.
0: What brought you to Utah for this championship?
3: Molly and Kareen.
0: Okay, fair enough.
3: Good friends.
0: Yeah.
3: And I wanted to play something that I knew would be very competitive, because I'm going out to Portland next week for the U.S. Senior Am.
0: Okay.
3: So this is a good tune-up. Yeah. Tough course, tough players.
0: And how did you qualify into the U.S. Senior Am?
3: I qualified out of the Minnesota section as an alternate, and I just got in as a first alternate.
2: So how many USGA championships will that be?
3: 64.
2: Oh, wow. And have you turned 67 yet this month?
3: I will be 67 here next Tuesday.
0: Okay. 64 USGA national championships. I'm not even sure what to ask about that. Tell us some of the highlights.
3: I could have retired a lot earlier had I just not played golf.
0: You made the right choice. Let's talk about this. You come to Utah. Do so well in the stroke play, and then start playing your way through the matches. But you had no easy path. The matches you drew were good players.
3: Absolutely, absolutely. I probably had a little bit of an advantage this morning because Kareen is injured, but so, but yes, all good players that made it to the final eight. So any one of them could win.
0: On this match, it ended up being a tale of two different matches. You dominated the front side, yep. and then Steph came fighting back on the backside. Talk to us, please, about your mindset as Steph was mounting her comeback.
3: You know, I really was just trying to hit the greens in regulation and make good putts and make good pars, and was hoping that birdie putt would go in on 16. I think I hit it maybe a half a foot more pace. That ball was in the hole. But I made a really good putt on, I think it was 12 to save par. And so that there were some big putts out there that I made, even if I didn't make birdies, some big par putts.
2: So then you go to 18, which you hadn't played for a couple of days, but you stepped up and hit a really good tee shot there.
3: I hit a good tee shot, but this is a hole that I know I'm not going to be able to hit into. So I just had to pick where I wanted to be, and I wanted to be down at the bottom and a good yardage, and that's about all I wanted to do with it.
0: What was your number down there?
3: I figured it was 66 with the elevation to the pin.
0: Okay.
3: So yeah.
2: So what did you think of this Utah golf experience this week?
3: Great. You guys have some awesome courses up here. Every course I've played in Utah has been awesome. I am just amazed at the number of people who are playing golf. I mean, all of these courses are so busy. I've warmed up at Eaglewood. They seem packed all the time. So golf is alive and well in Utah, that's for sure.
0: Yeah, we're trying to get on Kareen's tee sheet all the time, so I understand what you're saying. What does it mean to you with all you've done? 64 USGA national championships, hard to imagine. Too many trophies to count, you said earlier. What does this mean to you?
3: This is special. I haven't won a tournament in a long time, and for it to be kind of a combination of stroke play and match play, it's special. I sometimes get out of sync a little bit, and so it was like I said, this was a good competitive tournament to play in to get ready for next week.
0: Is this something that will bring you back? Will we get to see you again?
3: Absolutely. I got to come back. I
0: got to defend, back. Right?
3: I got to defend, yeah. No, if my schedule, if it works, I'm here. So I haven't played a lot of tournaments this summer because I've been busy doing stuff with my folks who just turned 91. But I intend to come back if the schedule works, that's for sure.
0: Well, it's been fun to watch you play and to get to know you. Congratulations.
3: Thanks. Thanks a lot.
2: Thanks a lot, Lee.
0: Okay, Lee Classy, currently of Surprise, Arizona, but a history out of the upper Midwest and a nationally prominent player. She comes in and takes the Utah Senior Women's State Am, but it was work. Nobody gave it to her, and it was on the edge. Steph Belknap's putt on 18 to extend the match hit the hole. Just had too much pace, and it spun out. This went down to the last putt on the last hole. Lee Classy comes away with the title. It was good stuff, Jordan. All right. We have got to take a break. When we come back on the other side, we'll talk with Mike Alleman at Uinta Golf for some things and stuff. 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
0: on Utah Golf Radio. Coming to you live today from the T-Box Draper. We're here celebrating this new facility here with Jordan Bloxham from T-Box Corporate and Gordon Wrigley. the proprietor, T-Box Draper. Welcome, guys. So good to be with you this morning. Getting you inside the ropes on all things golf in Utah in partnership with Utah's leading golf organizations, the Utah Golf Association, the Utah Section PGA, Fairways Media, the Utah Golf Foundation, the Utah Golf Course Superintendents Association, Utah Junior Golf Association, and First Tee Utah. This first hour of the show is presented by Salt Lake City Golf at SLC Golf or the Salt Lake City Golf app. And we are powered, as always, by T-Box at tbx.golf, where, as we are talking about this morning, they have cracked the code on the whole golfer experience with clubs, coaching, and community. We are joined now by Mike Alleman of Uinta. Mike, we need to talk about some grips.
1: Absolutely. I can't believe we haven't talked about this yet.
0: Okay, well, let's fix that. Now, there, you guys, every time I go in to the Uinta, and I go to different of your stores, but mostly I go to the one in Sandy, and every time I go in there, the guys on the workbench are busy replacing grips. I think, first of all, that's good. This is a maintenance thing like tires on a car. You wouldn't drive with worn-out tires. And you can't play golf with worn out grips, Mike.
3: Yeah, I've seen some bad ones too.
0: Oh my gosh, yes.
1: We see bad ones just about every day. And you're right, the guys we're always busy replacing grips. And it's funny. People will bring up sometimes one or two clubs, or sometimes it's a full set. And you look at those grips and you can see from 10 feet away, it's like, holy cow, how long have those things been on there? And and you're right, Paul. It's like tires on a car. It's pretty important to a golf club. I mean, you're grabbing a hold of the golf grip on every shot. And if a grip has been on there for far too long, or even just a little bit too long, if it gets a little slick and you're making a swing on a golf club, that grip has a tendency to move in your hand in the golf swing if it's not maintained properly. So that can affect your golf game, and people don't realize that. And it is something I, even just this week, one of my friends brought their clubs in, and I was like, how are you swinging these things? I'm like, so that what brought me to the attention to talk about it on this show today is, it's pretty important to maintain your grips depending on how often you play. I mean, it's something you should probably take a look at the beginning of the season or end of the season.
3: At least once a year, you should get them checked. And right, it's the only thing that it's your only connection to the club itself.
0: Yeah.
3: And if that connection's bad, it can.
0: And there's a lot of ways they wear. They oxidize and get harder.
3: Yeah.
0: Of course, just using them, they wear down and get slick. At least once a year. Absolutely.
3: Yeah.
0: So what are people getting when they come in? You know, Golf Pride Tour Velvet's kind of the standard. Are people just sticking with that, Mike? Are they getting other things? You're smiling, Jordan. What?
3: Yeah, it's not. But I mean, obviously, the Tour Velvet is the classic. It's been the standard for forever. But yeah, it seems to run the gamut of what feels comfortable. And you've got some new grips with the Align, with the rib in the back, and just different composites within the grip itself.
0: What are people getting when they come into Uinta, Mike?
1: Man, it's hard. There's probably over 100 grip options out there. Obviously, we can't stock everything under the sun, but most options we will be able to order if it's something you're very particular about. But we have so many grip options. Golf Pride, Win, Superstroke are the main options that people are going with. Superstroke, they acquired Lambkin about a year and a half ago.
0: Okay.
1: So they have been surging lately. I will definitely say that.
0: Yeah. Lambkin made good grips for a long, long time.
3: They made grips, and it's actually the grip that I play now. I've switched to the Superstroke grip. if I could talk to him. I don't think it's as good as the one that I had from Lampkin. but yeah, so they've had a surge because they've taken that Lampkin market. Interesting.
0: Michael, are people playing with larger grips or fiddling around with it, or do you get much in midsize and jumbos and that?
1: Yeah, definitely a trend in the last probably 2 years. There was a video of Bryson DeChambeau and John Daly playing around with golf. And
0: we were talking about that on the break.
1: Yeah, and I don't know if that's a good or a bad thing, but John Daly said the bigger the grip, the better. I tend to recommend people based on hand size rather than just going with the biggest grip possible, because the bigger the grip for a right-handed golfer, if you tend to miss right, the bigger the grip, it makes the club harder to turn over.
0: Well, and look, Ben Hogan, Jack Nicklaus, and Tiger Woods all say put it in your fingertips, and they did okay.
3: I just like something, and this is what I tell everybody, because I actually go with a little bit bigger grip, but not jumbo, but it's just getting it comfortable in your hands. I go more to a feel thing than an actual measured thing.
0: What do people need to do to get their grips changed out at Uinta?
1: Bring them to us if it's a full set of clubs, or you know, is the iron set, anything more than like 3 or 4 clubs, you probably just need to drop them off for a day, maybe 2, depending on how busy we are. But yeah, we charge $4 installation per club, and then the cost of the grip, and grips range anywhere from $6 to $15 per club, just depending on the grip. And there's plenty of great options in a, you know, a price point range or to a more premium grip. But yeah, just drop them off, leave them for a day, and we can get them back to you and ready to go.
0: All right, folks, I recommend you take a look at this. Your grip's got to be right. Take them on into Uinta and get them done. Mike, thank you for joining us today.
1: Yep, thank you, guys.
0: All right, that's Mike Alleman from Uinta. Jordan, can we just repeat ourselves that folks need clean, new grips on their golf clubs?
3: Need to keep your grips fresh and clean them, right? Scrub them down with just a little bit of water on your towel and get all that oil that's coming from your hand.
0: Oh, no question. That builds up in the grip, everything about them. Again, guys, a maintenance item. You got to keep them fresh on your clubs. All right. We got to take a break. When we come back on the other side, we're going to tell you all about the Utah Section PGA Championship, which also was a PPC qualifier. Good stuff there. 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

0: It's 9 o'clock on a Saturday. 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We are powered, as always, by T-Box, tbx.golf. We're telling you all about it this morning. We're here with Jordan Bloxham, our good friend and one of the executives at T-Box Corporate, and with Gordon Ridley from T-Box here in Draper. We're so glad to be with you this morning, gents. Thank you for having us here. Jordan, Utah Section PGA held its championship this last week at the Logan Country Club.
1: Yeah, for the first time change.
0: First time up in Logan.
1: Buena Vista. And
0: yeah, long time.
1: I don't know if it didn't disappoint, or I heard some things that it definitely was different and
0: different than Toda Vista. That's for sure.
1: Then there, the scores reflected that, but I think a change that it will be a good change moving forward.
0: So absolutely. And fascinating. It put everything in a box, shake it up because everything's different this year. And then you open the box and what result did you get? The same.
1: there was a lot of the same at the top, but I mean, that happens. Obviously, sure. When you get good players, they tend to rise.
0: Cream rises. It's a law of physics. And in this case, that cream, of course, Zach Johnson, he picks up his third section championship, and he beat Casey Fowles in a playoff. Pete Stone was there at T3 with Matt Baird. And if you're thinking, hey,
1: I got to say this, though. Do any of the pros in Davis County, do they work or do they just play golf?
0: They play a lot of golf.
1: I'm just Pete, Zach, Dustin.
0: Yeah, Dustin got hurt the second day. He was higher on the leaderboard, but he slipped back.
1: Yeah.
0: Anyway, the top five, Zach Johnson, Casey Fowles, they were at T1. Johnson wins a playoff. Pete Stone, Matt Baird at T3, and then Todd Tanner and Dustin Pym. Good to see Dustin playing well again. They were at T5. This is also, in addition to being the section championship, it is also qualifiers for the PPC, the Club Pros Championship. Those qualifiers will be the names I just gave you: Zach Johnson, Casey Fowles, Pete Stone, Matt Baird, Todd Tanner, and Dustin Pym. And then, of course, Steve Schneider, as a former champion of the national PPC. He will be there representing Utah as well. Scores were high. There were only four players were red. Johnson and Fowles at -2, Stone and Baird at -1. That's it.
1: Yeah.
0: The course was playing tough. We had a conversation with Zach Johnson following his win together with Randy Dodson. Let's play that tape. Here is your section champ, Zach Johnson. Zach, section championship, your third. This one was work, man.
2: Yeah, if work's... come on, really? They're going to honk in our interview? No. Let's go. this was work. This one was stressful. Had experienced a little bit of everything today. And you can get that on this golf course. It was in perfect shape, but, man, there's some shots out there that you think about at night. And when you get up on the tee, you just, got to pick a target and swing.
0: Let's talk about that. Scores were high. Course that cards just north of 6,100 yards, and yet 2 under makes the playoff, and everybody's struggling. You said you were exhausted at the end. What is it that made this play so tough?
2: The conditions are really good. So greens are fast, greens are slopey, but I don't. You guys were out there. There's white stakes everywhere. Mm-hmm. It's 6,100 yards, but you can't just get up and wail on it. So you've got to pick your holes. You can be aggressive. You got to ride out some bad breaks and stay patient. And you saw on the back nine, I got up on 10 after making birdie on 8 and 9. I got up on 10 and that in course out of bounds, snuck in, I hit it out of bounds and proceeded to make 7. So it can happen so fast out there. And that's why I mean, even the last hole, it's like had 160 to back left pin. I think the out OB stake was three paces from the pin. So you know where you're going. You're hitting it out right. And I hit it in the right spot, just didn't hit a good chip and made a untimely bogey. But luckily was able to make birdie in the playoff and get it done. But it was a battle.
0: Let's go back to number 10. Yeah, you made double there, but then you bounced back going birdie, birdie to get them back. Talk to us about that, your mindset, the shots you pulled off.
2: That's where it was all mindset. It was not letting that shot bother me. The seven was over. I was still in the tournament and had some chances coming in if I could just stay patient and be conservative, but be aggressive too. I mean, you know, I hit some bad shots coming in, but I putted the ball well, made some clutch putts, and those birdies were big to get that double back.
0: Let's talk about clutch putts. You had two par putts on the backside of 10 to 15 feet or so, dropped them both, and those were looked to be real momentum savers and certainly got you in the playoff.
2: Yeah, that right back to just tough breaks. I mean, I hit it in the face of the upslope of the bunker on 13. Had 130 yards, but I couldn't hit it at the green, so I had to just gouge it out. Had 82 yards and hit it to about 15 feet and made that for par. And then, you know, I was thinking about that tee ball on 15, the par 5, you know, ever since we got to, like, hole 2 today. And after battling par and getting to that tee, I hit a great drive right down the middle, had a 6-iron in. I managed to screw that up, too. So hit it right, hit a tree. And it literally stayed right behind the trunk. I couldn't advance it at the green. I had to chip it backwards, chipped it to about 40 yards out. Then I chipped it about 20 feet above the hole and made it for par. So, you know, it just, the attitude all day was just keep grinding.
0: We talked about that on the radio show when we were visiting you for the Davis Am. Talked about managing yourself, managing your expectations, playing smart. Do you think you were doing that today?

0: there were 6 under par rounds both days. So when you get the best amateurs in the state up here, and there's only 6 rounds under par each day, it kind of tells you you gotta change your mindset. Because like you said, 6,100, if there's no OB stakes, you're thinking low, because there's par fours you can hit irons on, hybrids on. But it's just, you got to pick your spots.
1: The State Am and now the Section Championship teaches people that par matters on this golf course. Is that fair?
0: Yeah, it's very fair. Yeah, a lot of those holes, I mean, especially some of the par fives, a couple of the other, it's like you'd take, they'd give you a par and you don't even have to play it. You'd take it all day long. I mean, that it's just, but you talk to these Aggies up here, you know, Noah Moody, and talk to Dean, he's like, they just hit it at every hole. They stand up on every tee and hit it at it. And so it's like, there's where you get confused. Do I play too conservative? Do you play aggressive? But, you know, they play up here every day, and they also fly at 350. So they play a little different game than us. But I want to say Skinner's son shot 59 up here.
1: He did.
0: Yeah, that's remarkable.
1: This is your third. In addition to 2 other Section Championship trophies, you've been to the PPC several times. From the PPC, you have played your way to the PGA Championship. In that context, what does this win mean to you?
0: As you get older, they get sweeter, because you never know if you're going to win another one. That's why we play. You know, you sit and drive, make yourself sick and stress, and, you know, worry about hitting the chip that you'd get up and down 50 out of 55 times. But it's each time you win, as you age, it tastes that much better.
1: Okay, so yeah, you bogeyed the 36th hole. However, the 37th in the playoff, you knocked it close to the hole. You were putting second on a second shot that, candidly, Zach, when it came off the club, I thought you'd rinsed it. You let out a moan. Were you thinking the same?
0: Oh, I don't know if you saw that ride, that lie. That was some of the thickest rough. But I tried hitting 3-wood in regulation and hit it right into the face of the bunker, so I couldn't fly it. So I wasn't going to make that mistake again. So I hit driver over it just in the rough. But where I hit it, it was healthy. So I had 115 to the flag, 103 to carry, and I just swung at a sand wedge as hard as I could. And it didn't come out with a lot of speed. So got lucky that it carried, but the putt was the big thing. I've been working on my putting, and to see a putt like that go in was satisfying.
1: Tell us about watching the roll of that putt on tracking to the hole, knowing what it meant.
0: I honestly thought Casey made his. He hit it.
1: He made a good putt.
0: Hell of a putt. And his just stayed high. And, you know, after he missed, it was a chance to win the section and get yourself in a tour event. So it was pretty fun.
1: Let's talk about the tour event. You've now got a ticket to Black Desert. What's in your mind about that?
0: I haven't even been there, and I've got 2 real close friends that have done it the last 2 years. And, you know, I think, I don't want to speak for them, but they've told me what to prepare for, and it's going to be long. It's going to be a challenge for us, but, you know, the fun part's being there, and hopefully my kids can get away from school and come down and enjoy it.
2: Your name's on the trophy twice, yet you said this was pretty emotional. What was it about the third time that was emotional for you?
0: Like I said, Randy, you just don't know if you're ever going to do it again. I mean, each year we just get older and kids get better and there's new faces in the section. I mean, Jamie shot 64 today. Like, that's a hell of a round. So we've got a great playing section, and you just don't take for granted when you're in contention, because it's hard to do.
2: That was after the playoff putt. That was the most emotional I've seen, the most emotion out of you I've seen in a long time. And kind of let loose at that very last putt.
0: To see that one go in was a huge relief, and just letting it all out. Like, I can, hopefully my heart rate will be about below 150 on the ride home, because it was up there all day, just anxious and nervous with just a lot of challenging shots.
2: You've played with Casey many times. Take some patience to watch his fidgeting around a little bit, but I mean, he was right there in the end with you. He does not have a section championship yet.
0: That's surprising. I didn't know that. Casey's a heck of a player, and he and I have played a lot of golf together and battled it out. He usually gets the best of me. So, you know, I think the world of Casey, and he'll get his, trust me.
2: Talk to us about the group of guys that are going to the PPC.

0: again, it just a lot of great players and a lot of close friends. So it's a fun way to go to a big tournament and travel together and play practice rounds together. And, you know, for us, it gives us something to look forward to through the winter. Keep your game. April's hard for us because the spring starts so slow. You know, I think all of us wish it went back to June just for the sake of our games being sharper, but it gives us something to look forward to, and it's always fun to do it with friends.
1: On 17, after, while you're waiting to tee off on 18, you're sitting in your cart kind of back away from everybody. What was the emotion like that then after hole 17 for you?
0: I'm not a scoreboard watcher, so I just told myself I just have to play my game, worry about what I'm doing today. And so I kind of, once I would hit or once I was out of the hole, I removed myself and just kind of sat, kept my own business. But I had a feeling that it was going to come down to Casey and I. Didn't know if anybody in front of us had shot a low one. Obviously, Jamie was close with 64, but no, I had a little inclination that it was going to come down to that. So making that last bogey was kind of frustrating.
1: Third time's a charm. Can you compare this one to your first two?
0: The first one, you get the monkey off your back. The second one, it's a whole different mindset when you're exempt for the club pro already. You just play more free. And so that's what I had experienced that year, which so it was nice to go back to back. And then I've been close a couple other times. Tommy's got me in a playoff. I missed a short one last year to get in the playoff, so I've had some chances, but it's fun to get a third one for sure.
1: You've had some success this year. What does this one mean, given the whole season?
0: This is the icing on the cake for sure. It's been a fun year, and I love playing golf, and so to play well and see some good results is fun, very satisfying.
1: It's fun to watch. Congratulations.
2: Really well played, Zach. Congrats.
0: Thank you very much, Paul.
2: So Zach Johnson gets another W. This one was hard on him, but he prevailed. Yeah. And it's fascinating how it exacted all of his strength, which is playing within himself and taking what the tournament will give him. And he needed all of it.
3: He has a pretty good mindset, and you could see a common theme that there was some stress. In this tournament.
2: He got up in his acceptance remarks for the trophy ceremony. He said, "I'm not going to sleep for a week because I'm still so scared of every shot up here."
3: And it's there's a lot of things to think about. And I had to bring it up because I caddied for one of my students in the Stay Down there last year. And they played it a different routing for this. They played it just the traditional routing. So I had to go and pull up the scorecard because I'm like, I remember every single hole out there, but I'm like, the routing is messing with my mind right now. So I went through it and like 10, he goes 3 over on 10. I guess 4 over cause he birdies
2: in the playoff hole.
3: But I was like 10, cause I was thinking of it as a different hole for some reason, but yeah, 10's, You can't miss right.
2: You can't.
3: There's OB there. Can't miss left.
2: There's no joy there.
3: Right. And so it just looks at it and it's changed. I haven't played it since they did a little bit of the redesign up there, but walking and caddying and seeing how that course plays, it's not the Logan Country Club of old where you can just get away with some stuff.
2: No. It's great. All right. We need to get some work done here, Jordan. We got to be out by 9:30.
3: Go Utes.
2: Speaking of Logan, the Aggies are coming to Rice-Eccles and with an early kickoff, we've got to clear the way for pregame. So, let's do some stuff here. 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And what I'm going to say next just breaks my heart for this good man, Zach Feltz. I like this guy a lot. He is a good player. He is a good person. Zach made triple on the last hole of the Q school to miss by one.
3: By one.
2: Zach, I'm so sorry, friend.
3: And you look back at it, and that's obviously one glaring one, but it does hurt when it's the last hole of the tournament.
2: It hurts when it's the last hole. Ouch. 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Okay, who's on a Sizz? Freddie Couples. First of all, when you're Freddie Couples, you just get up in the morning, your day's automatically good. But Couples, he's in a closest to the pin contest at one of the senior events. He hits his shot, a little bump shot with a hybrid.
3: He watches it for about 2 seconds, turns around and
2: chatting and with people.
3: Chat, like literally they've got the split screen on the video, and he's literally turning around, gives one guy a little dap, puts his hand on another guy's shoulder and is talking to him as his ball's going in the hole. But could there be any more Freddie Couples left?
2: It was the Freddiest of Freddie moves. And of course it went in.
3: Yeah.
2: There was no other place for it to go. And so, look, Fred Couples on a Sizz for, you know, one shot. But again, when you're Freddie, life is a Sizz. A no-look ace.
3: Yeah.
2: Only Freddie Couples. You got to love that. All right. Let's talk about what's coming up next in Utah golf. What's next? Brought to us by the Utah Golf Association. And look, if you're listening to this show and you are not a member of the Utah Golf Association,
3: yeah, just
2: what's wrong with you?
3: Join up.
2: Join.
3: Track your game, get a handicap, and enjoy the benefits.
2: Yeah, you want to be, and for one thing, you get Fairways Magazine right there. Yeah. That's the whole thing. Okay, things coming up. The Utah four ball is starting next week.
3: Hubbard.
2: Monday at Hubbard.
3: Great shape.
2: Yeah.
3: They'll get those greens. And my guess is they were a little slower when we played it yesterday, but Jason Moon will get them good.
2: Yeah. Oh, Jason does a good job. Holy cow. So the Utah four ball, and that will conclude the championship season for the UGA. That'll be at Hubbard this week. The UGA, Jordan, has been teasing us on social media with an announcement coming on Wednesday.
3: Yeah.
2: I don't know what it is either. So. They say a new look, UGA. All right, we got to check it out. Bank of Utah Championship. We are getting close.
3: Two weeks. Yeah.
2: Tickets are still available. Check them out. 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I love how they do that. It is the Bank of Utah Championship, and the URL is bankofutahchampionship.com. So check them out there now. All right, we got to roll. Thank you so much for being a part of us. Stick around for the pregame and the game. Aggies v. Utes. Go Utes. Utes. There we are. Thank you for listening. This is Paul Pugmire saying, yeah, you want to be like Jordan Bloxham.
3: Hey. Yeah. Let's do it. I don't know what to say. You threw me, Paul.
2: Okay, I kind of did. Please replace your divots, fix your ball marks, and for Andy Curtis, don't spit sunflower seeds on the green.
3: Yeah, don't do it.
2: Don't do it. 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
12: 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Bronco Mendenhall and Utah State are 0-2 on the season after an upset loss to Idaho State and a nail-biter at top 20 Washington. The Utes are 2-0, thanks to a week one blowout over Idaho and an SEC thrashing of Arkansas.
13: For a 97th consecutive time, the Utes will play in front of a full house tonight as they welcome in the SEC's Arkansas Razorbacks. An offset formation here for the University of Utah. Wayshon Parker on the field as well for the University of Utah, too. Bird split out wide as a wide receiver. Four receivers in the pattern on first down and 10 for the 25. They bring Picklin in motion. Devin's going to throw. He throws it outside to Bird Picklin. It's going to be a double pass. Bird's looking down the field. He's got a man out of the backfield. Wayshon Parker! Oh, he made the grab at the Arkansas 40, and he's down right there. A 35-yard pitch and catch. Picklin to Parker and a Utah first down. First and goal, Utah at the Arkansas 1. Pagan comes in motion. Hand off, Wayshon Parker, end zone, touchdown. Utah with a great answer. A one-yard touchdown run by Wayshon Parker. And with 3:39 to play here in the first, Utah jumps in front 6-3. On second and 11, Utah with 5 near the line of scrimmage. Jackson's going to pass. Pressure coming. Hit! Down he goes! Mo got him! Big Jai Mo from the defensive tackle spot with a second sack of the season for Utah. Third down coming up. Hunter Andrews in the left slot. Dampier by himself with a shotgun on first down. They bring Daniel Bray in motion. Devin's going to pass. Looking down the seam. Hit as he throws, and the ball is intercepted. It's intercepted by Harrison. He'll run it back the other way and out of bounds at the Arkansas 29. Devin took the hit as he threw it. 15-yard return on the INT. And Utah turns it over for the first time this year. First and 25 for the Razorbacks. Let's see if the Utah defense can step up here. Jackson goes under center. Kind of a rarity here. Play action pass. Throwing the screen into the flat.
14: Oh, yeah, intercepted by Benny. Jackson Benny comes up with the pick.
15: Going on the field is an interception. The first down, Utah.
13: That ball floated on Jackson, and Jackson... Well, it floated on K.J. Jackson, and Jackson Benny was there to cradle it before it hit the ground. Devin by himself in the shotgun on second down.
16: They don't adjust. He got one-on-ones across the board.
13: Dampier takes the snap. Dampier keeps it himself. Devin bounces to the outside. 5, 4, 3, 2, 1. Touchdown. Untouched Devin Dampier for a Utah touchdown. And a two-point conversion for Utah. They chose not to kick the ball, and they take it in instead. It's Nate Ritchie. Where's that Mona Carvalho? It's Carvalho. I confused the 6 for the 8. Either way, it's 2 points for Utah, and the score now 15-3 Utes. Wayshon Parker, the tailback, 3 receivers in the pattern here for Utah. Devin, play action. Over the middle, has a man caught. Tight end inside the 20, inside the 15, and down to the 9-yard line. That's Noah Benny again. He had the big touchdown catch a week ago. That time he rumbles for 30 yards to the 9-yard line. First and goal, Utah. Two tights and two wides. Wayshon Parker's the tailback here for Devin Dampier. First and goal for the 9-yard line. They bring Scholes in motion. They hand it to Wayshon Parker. He picks his way to the outside, races to the pylon, and into the end zone for a touchdown. 9 yards out and into the north end zone goes Wayshon Parker for another Utah touchdown. Devin wants the snap. He takes it. Backpedals. 4-man rush. Over the middle again. Caught again. That's the tight end inside the 25. And down to the 23-yard line goes Noah Benny. He has been big out of that slot tonight. They split Braden Pagan to the top of the formation on first down and goal from the Arkansas 7-yard line. Utah trying to punch one in here late in the first half. Dampier to pass in the flat. Parker makes a man miss to the 5. Walks into the end zone. Touchdown. Oh, what a move by Wayshon Parker. He left Bradley Shaw in the dust. And it's a Utah touchdown. Wayshon Parker stays in. Devin Dampier in the gun. Bring a man in motion again. This time it's a play-action pass for Devin Dampier. Lots of time down the field. Benny's got it, 40. He's got the 30. Trips up at the 25. To the 10. To the 7-yard line goes Noah Benny. Ho-ho! Jackson's big brother sneaks out of the sideline and wide open again. What a play by Noah Benny. Semi-Tow Longa checks out. Noah Benny, the tight end in the right slot here. Third down and goal. Wayshon Parker, Devin Dampier in the shotgun from the Arkansas 1-yard line. Play action throw into the flat. Benny open, touchdown. That was a quick hitter to Noah Benny. And after the 56-yard gain that set him up, Benny gets the payoff and a Utah touchdown. Second down and goal. Been up at the 1.5-yard line. Bray stays in the ball game. Devin, play action. Now he's going to roll out and keep it himself. Dampier toward the end zone. Touchdown. He took a shot at the goal line, but he found himself in the end zone for a touchdown. Devin Dampier. McGlure hit him right at the goal line, applied a big old hit, but Devin bounced off and bounced into the end zone for a Pepsi touchdown to make it 42-3 Utah. This one will be going downfield. See what Utah does. They're going to rush just 4. Now they're going to bring 5. Blitz coming. A.J. Hill tripped up and down he goes. Elijah Ellis will get credit for the sack. And the Utah defense comes up big with 53 seconds to play. They'll get it back now to the offense. Pick one more time and that'll do it. There goes the knee and that's going to be the ball game. Final score here tonight. As Morgan Scally runs to the center of the field to shake the hand of Ryan Silverfield. Our final score, Utah 43 and Arkansas 10. And it's a great night to be a Ute here in Salt Lake City, Utah, as the Utes improved to 2-0 on the year.
12: In front of 51,532, a 97th consecutive sellout for Utah, that win over Arkansas. Devin Dampier went 18 of 24, 262 or 261 yards and two scores. Of course, his first interception on the season as well. Dampier also ran for 59 yards and got the ball in the end zone two times on the ground. Wayshon Parker, 118 all-purpose yards, two touchdowns on the ground, one through the air. Devin tied for the FBS lead in total touchdowns, both rushing and receiving. You also saw Noah Benny, 113 yards receiving on four receptions. He got in the end zone for a second straight week as well. A really good showing for Utah's potentially tight end one in Noah Benny. They held Arkansas to 10 points, got the 43-10 win. And I drew the ire of some Arkansas fans on the interwebs yesterday because I pointed out back in the Pac-12 days, you guys will remember, there was a common phrase used by broadcasters and honestly, this was more so used by coaches and staff that I talked to week after Utah. It didn't necessarily mean that you won or lost to Utah. It wasn't a win or loss thing. It was just that the week after Utah, you were usually dealing with some more bumps and bruises, some injuries potentially. You were shorthanded. There was just a lot that went into it because Utah had that reputation under Kyle Whittingham of beating teams up. Whether winning or losing, they'd probably beat you up a little bit. That was something that was commonly referred to around the Pac-12. Well, I mentioned it because Arkansas is now reviewing. They are reviewing their entire athletic department and financial backing and all of the processes underneath it. And I just said, I don't know exactly what to call this. Yes, week after Utah, but it seems like something on a little other level. Now, to be clear, that's long overdue in Fayetteville, but I assure you they would not be doing that, and the Board of Trustees would not be meeting and discussing the future of their athletic program if they were 2-0 right now. That would not be the case. All right. Thanks for joining us on the Utes Game Day pregame show. We will be back on the other side with a special guest. He was once a Utah quarterback under Kyle Whittingham. He was once a Utah State quarterback under Bronco Mendenhall. He is the pig farmer. Yes, Bryson Barnes joins the program ahead of a matchup for him in the Canadian Football League. He does that on the other side right here on Utah's number one sports talk. It's ESPN 700 and 92.1 FM.
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12: Welcome back in. Utes game day rolling along on a Saturday morning here in Salt Lake City. It's an in-state matchup. The Utah State Aggies visiting the 17th ranked Utes, kicking off here at 1:30 in the afternoon. We'll hand it over to Bill Riley, Stevenson Sylvester, and Zach Moss for the call of the game in a little while. But first, got to catch up with our old friend. Guy that's got a special place in my heart as a fellow small town kid making his way to Utah and then eventually Utah State. And now he's playing some Canadian Football League. He is one Bryson Barnes. Welcome back to the station, man. It's been a minute.
21: Yeah, it's been a minute, man. Good to be back. Thanks for having me.
12: Absolutely. Always good to have you on the show and on the station. Looking at this one, it's an interesting matchup. Utah State obviously coming in 0-2, but in a kind of a funny way. The first game got away from them with a bunch of turnovers, and then in the second game against Washington, they almost knocked off a ranked Husky team. And we'll start with the 0-2 Aggies. They very well could be 2-0 with how this season has gone, but results are what they say they are. What's your feel of Broncos club through 2 weeks?
21: Yeah, I mean, obviously, laid an egg against Idaho State. That was just kind of really unfortunate. I think a lot of just kind of unfortunate things just kind of didn't go their way that ended up leading to the loss. McKay Hill said, three interceptions, at big asterisks on that when that happened. McKay was dealing with some type of injury, and he just wasn't the same. And I got McKay's back because I was with him for about 4 or 5 months when I first went up to Utah State. And that dude can spin it. He's got a talented arm. He's accurate. He puts the ball where he wants it. And his interceptions, I just didn't feel like were him. That it didn't really resonate that well with me. Well, he's been hurt. I don't really know what his status is. So yeah, the Idaho State game kind of got away from him. But the one thing that did stand out in that Idaho State game was their defense. I thought their defense was playing really well. They got put in some pretty difficult situations with the turnovers, and they were inside the red zone. So they gave Idaho State the ball inside the red zone. The defense was able to get a bunch of stops, forcing them with field goals. And then last week they had a Grady playing, and I thought Grady did a good job. He was moving the ball with his leg and, trying to make some things happen. But once again, the defense kind of showed up, and they played Washington really well. They had that quarterback, I want to say his last name is Williams. He's a good player, and they were able to kind of limit him and his ability with kind of that dual threat. And so I really am curious to kind of see how this is going to pan out this week. Devin, obviously great, great player, great thrower, also, runs the ball really well. And I feel like it's a similar quarterback to what they saw last week, but obviously with Mac G being there, if I refer to McGivin as Mac G, that's how I always kind of remember him. But, I'm excited to see what Mac G kind of has, stirring up and the things he's going to throw at Coach Allen Bronco this week for sure.
12: Yeah. I mean, 7 turnovers through your first 2 games. There's just no way around that, right? If you're Utah State, if they clear that up, I think you're going to see a much more competitive football team. Bronco Mendenhall, I'm sure, has been focusing on that a lot in practice. And yes, Mac G, the nickname has followed him to Utah. There's no doubt about that.
21: Let's go.
12: That's what all the guys are calling him. He's given a pretty fun offense. Now, let's be clear. The offense was fun when we watched you guys. You were throwing the ball all over the field. You were running with your legs. But you've been able to see with Utah and the different personnel, the aforementioned Mac G has adjusted his playbook a little bit to this two quarterback system. Obviously, Wayshon Parker in the mix a bunch. Now, they've got Braden Pagan at their disposal as well. Give us an idea of, you know, how different this offense is with McGivin and what he does as an offensive coordinator that keeps defenses on their toes.
21: Yeah, I feel like, I mean, the base of what we ran last year was still there. There were a few plays I saw against Idaho in particular that I was like, there it is. Like, I remember running that play. And then there's that part of Mac G that's like, oh man, this dude is in his bag. He's been on the board. And this is something I've said all along, but I have never seen an offensive coordinator adapt to like the strengths of his players and his personnel as well as Mac G does. And I say that because last year we had a really good receiver room, but also running back room. So we would get into 30 personnel. So we had three running backs on the field at the same time. We were running like triple option, basically like quadruple option. It was crazy. And we played Texas A&M probably like week two, and the drive, our second drive of the game, we came out 30 personnel. We ran our triple option down the field, and we got into one word tempo calls pretty quick. And so now we're going fast, but then all of a sudden we're in 2x2, 3x1 with our 30 personnel, which, you know, usually you'd see like a wishbone package or kind of like go-go offense type with multiple backs in the backfield. And all of a sudden, you know, we're in regular spread formations and we're throwing the ball out of it. And I remember just, it gave Texas A&M fits. And that was just Mac G just kind of being creative. I would say that was the biggest thing that stood out to me at first with Mac G and the way he adapts. And so now that he's in Utah doing dual quarterback systems, like, I'm not even a little bit shocked. Like, this dude, he sees the players, sees the personnels, sees the strengths of them, and he's going to do everything he can to make it fit that. And I would say that was my favorite thing about him was, it was whatever we had, he took that and, okay, what do these guys do well? And then you build the system around them. You're not trying to force these guys into something that maybe they're not used to doing, comfortable doing. Like, I just, yeah, a lot of respect for Mac G and the way he operates.
12: There's an old adage in football with quarterbacks. If you've got two, you don't have one, right? Because it creates sometimes a little bit of a controversy or a dynamic where there's a competition rather than guys that are our teammates. You know, that's not always true. It's just a common theme throughout a lot of football. This feels different with Utah. It feels like two different guys who are being used in two different ways. How difficult is that a dynamic, and why do you think it's not been an issue for Utah?
21: Yeah, actually, that's a great take. Obviously, I was kind of a part of a dual quarterback system with me and Nate Johnson way back in the day, and I could see that. I could see how, if you have two quarterbacks, you have no quarterbacks. But the way I see it working with Mac G's system is it never feels like, at least I'm obviously speaking for Devin here. If I were Devin, I don't feel like I'm pulling the reins or giving the reins over to the other quarterback at any point in time.
12: Right.
21: And I say that because last year we kind of had a similar, not identical, but similar situation with Anthony Garcia. He plays receiver at Utah State still, but he played quarterback in the spring last year. He ended up making the transition receiver, and we kind of found he was kind of a gadget guy. And, you know, we'd get the ball in his hand, and he'd line up back at quarterback a few times. We'd run double passes, and like, he threw me a touchdown pass against Fresno State. So, like, there was still kind of that aspect. But the system, yeah, like, the way Mac G schemes it, it never feels like, as the starter, you're giving the reins over. And so I don't feel like it's been an issue just strictly because of the way Mac G schemes it and puts it all together. And then also, like, the verbiage and the messages that he's relaying to Devin of, like, hey, like, this is, like, don't get this twisted in any way. Like, you're the guy, and there's no doubt about that.
12: Yeah, it doesn't feel like a dynamic where these guys are battling for reps, and that's a testament to McGivin giving them kind of different responsibilities in that offense, right? And we saw it a little bit last year with Jason Beck, but last year it almost just felt like if you saw Bert Ficklin in the game, you knew he was running the ball, and it still worked, but it's a little different feel, where this year it feels like it's more a part of the fabric of the offense rather than just the need for a change of speed, right? And that's been really fun to watch. I want to ask you about Braden Pagan, wide receiver, of course, Utah State, now at Utah. A lot of Utah fans have been really excited about this kid. As you know, the story of Utah football is that they're going to run the ball, and you always wonder about the utilization of said wide receivers. Utah hasn't had a 1,000-yard wide receiver since Drez Anderson back in, I want to say, 2012 or so. Braden Pagan was, for a lot of Utah fans, the possibility of changing that, right? Maybe a 1,000-yard receiver, definitely a kind of a number one guy. Give folks an idea of his capabilities and what you think he can do in this Utah offense.
21: Yeah, BP, he pretty quickly, when he transferred in and we got into winter workouts, it was like, oh, man, this guy's got something. Obviously, you know, you have the size, you have the build, but I think people don't really, maybe they haven't seen yet, but he's extremely fast. The dude's explosive, and he's got a great stride. And, yeah, just a dude like, I mean, everything you could ask for in a receiver. And so, yeah, I mean, pretty quickly, you know, you kind of see what this dude's capable of. Then, obviously, last season, you know, I was able to give him the ball quite a bit. And, you know, definitely the type of guy, you know, throwing up 50-50 balls, like it's less than a 50-50. I'd give it like a 70-30, like going in our favor. And, like, that's just the type of player that BP is. He's going to go out there, he's going to make plays. And, yeah, I mean, Utah fans should be excited, and they should continue to be excited, because I think this dude has definitely the potential to play in the NFL. And in whatever form or facet he gets there, like, he's going to get there. And I really do think he's a baller. He's got a huge ceiling. And, yeah, I'm super fired up that he's down there, especially with Mac G, who I know is a coordinator who's going to get his playmakers the ball, regardless of where they are at. And, yeah, super fired up for him.
12: Kevin McGivin's offense already over 1,000 yards in the first two games, 537 per game, top 15 in the country over a short two-week span. However, Bryson, he's going up against this week a guy in Bronco Mendenhall who's known for his defensive tendencies, but also has worked with and coached with Kevin McGivin, has coached Devin Dampier, has coached Braden Pagan. What kind of advantage does that give Bronco Mendenhall, and how do you think it might pose a little bit of a different challenge for Utah?
21: Yeah, I mean, I don't know what it's like to look through football through a defensive lens. And so that, I'm going to kind of stay in my lane with this one, because, like, I don't know what it's like when you're a defensive guy looking at an offense. But all I can say is, like, from an offense perspective, what Mac G presents to a defense, and we had these conversations last year, like, the amount of personnel groupings that we throw out on the field alone is going to give defenses fits. And so, yes, there is, like, that aspect of understanding how McGivin works and, you know, Devin and stuff like that. But, you know, it's going to be a challenge for Utah State, no doubt, just because of all the stuff that you have to prepare for as a defense and making sure your rules are in place and what those rules are. And, okay, now we got two quarterbacks in, like, on the field at the same time. Like, you're trying to prepare for, you know, triple option and all that. But then, you know, that may open up zones and gaps in the pass game. And so there's a lot that they're going to be kind of handling and game planning for. And so, but as far as looking at it from, like, what a defensive person, that's the only way I can think about it, is like, man, the offense is they are presenting a lot to a defense to handle. And Mac G's always going to have something in his bag that they hadn't seen before and, you know, get him for a good one.
12: What do you mean stay in your lane? You already forgot about the 100-plus tackles you made at Milford High School? Come on, man.
21: That was a little bit different. I was going against the wing T offenses, so that there's a big asterisk. I was like basically a linebacker just following a pulling guard. It was not near as advanced as trying to guard a triple option, 30 personnel, 21, all these dudes moving all over the place. Like, my experience on defense was relatively short-lived, and we'll keep it short-term.
12: Bryson Barnes with us here on the Utes pregame show, Utes game day. Of course, a former Utah quarterback, a former Utah State quarterback, now playing in the Canadian Football League. Bryson, give us some insight into Morgan Scalley. Obviously, 3-0 now as a head coach when you factor in the bowl game. He has been the guy for Utah for quite some time. We kind of knew that once Kyle's time was up. Now, we didn't necessarily know how that would go down, but we knew Morgan Scalley would be the guy sliding into that seat. What makes him such a good candidate for this role, and what do you feel like the energy around Utah football's program is with Morgan Scalley at the helm?
21: Yeah, I mean, obviously I'm super fired up for Coach Scalley. He was actually the one that was, how do I put it, like very influential in my recruiting process. He was very involved. And so I kind of really had a great connection with Coach Scalley. And I just, the way he goes about coaching and life, like it really kind of fit my brain and who I was. And the reason why I say that is he's really so big on culture, and culture is such a big deal, especially in college athletics and the way that things are nowadays, and trying to establish that culture with tons of moving pieces and players coming and going. And I think Coach Scalley, just because of how do I put it, he is so, he gets excited about culture, man. Like, you just listen to this dude talk, whatever it's about his football team and who they are, like, there's passion behind it. And that is something I've always loved about Coach Scalley. And, like, there's no doubt, because he's so passionate about culture and making sure that you do the little things right, that he's going to have success in college football. And with coming with Coach Scalley, like, there is also a creativity standpoint to him as well. And I think that's why him and McGivin have vibed so well together. And if he's allowing this creativity to kind of flourish within his program, and, you know, you have the creativity, you have the culture, and, you know, you keep the creativity within these bounds of, you know, discipline and hard work and consistency and that kind of aspect of the culture, like the creativity mixed within it all. Like, I just think it's a great recipe for Utah football. And, like, I really am excited for Coach Scalley and, like, the future he's going to have as a head coach there. And obviously having Mac G there just even gets me even more excited, because the overlap and the carryover I see between both of them.
12: Fun opportunity for each of those guys, and so far taking advantage of it. Speaking of opportunities, Kyle Whittingham is now the head coach of Michigan football, one of maybe the top two or three jobs in all of college football. Now, yep, as we talked about, he and Morgan Scalley obviously have a lot of football things in common, but very different from a personal standpoint. Give me an idea of what you think Kyle is capable now with, I mean, essentially unlimited resources for the next 4 or so years.
21: Yeah, I'm actually super curious on how that's going to go for him. And I want to say, I had seen a few interviews with kind of them talking about, like, those resources and the things that he has. But, I mean, you just think about the success that you have with, I don't want to call it limited resources, just maybe not as good as what Michigan's are. And what he was able to do at Utah, I mean, we back-to-back Pac-12 championships. I mean, it was consistently bowl games. You have a reputation of just being a really good football team, a really good football program, and then you start talking about the resources that he's going to have at Michigan and kind of carrying that over. I think the first little bit is definitely going to be a kind of a culture shock to some players, for sure, and the way that he handles his business, because I wouldn't say it's very common that you see the discipline factor, the mentality factor that Coach Whit brings into his program and his culture. And so I bet there was a little bit of a culture shock with his players. And I bet the dude that came with him obviously helped establish that. And I think once that culture gets established there at Michigan, like, and again, like with those types of resources that you have there, like, yeah, it's going to be fun to watch.
12: Well, and we talked about the differences with Kyle and Morgan and some of the other coaches. One of them is that Kyle is just so business oriented, right? He is no nonsense. Mm-hmm. And listen, this isn't a personal, like, dig at Kyle. I quite like the guy. I spent the 10 years doing the coaches show with him and got pretty close with Kyle. But, you know, I've never seen him dancing on his desk at the football facility like I have Morgan Scalley, right? It's just a different vibe. And I think Michigan needed that at that moment, right? There was just so much going on with their program They needed someone to come in that was going to be serious, right? There was a lot of unserious stuff going on in Ann Arbor over the last couple of years, and I think it's the right guy at the right time. Now, that being said, there's still very high expectations, and in order to live up to those, you're going to have to beat Western Michigan a little more comfortably. You're going to have to, of course, beat Ohio State. That's there's no argument in Ann Arbor. You could go 10-0, and then if you lose to Ohio State, people are going to want you off the job. So that's a part of the gig that I you know, don't envy for Kyle Whittingham, but I think he's probably one of the only coaches in the country that could have taken that responsibility. All right. From Michigan to Milford, I want to go back to your days before the University of Utah. I mentioned coming in, you got a soft spot in my heart, because if you combine our hometowns, Bryson, you might get a couple thousand people. So for me, covering you coming up from at the University of Utah, watching you play in a Rose Bowl in front of 100,000 fans, that was just really cool for me, knowing the perspective of coming from, you guys played in 1A football. I played at 2A at South Summit, and just knowing the difference, right, from going there to Pasadena in the course of just a year, that that had to be pretty damn cool. Just put us in your head during that run for Utah football.
21: Yeah, I mean, that was a super interesting year, 2021. Started off not hot, losing the Cougs. Charlie Brewer was the guy. And Charlie Brewer gets benched. Cam comes in, and then, you know, Cam Rising becomes Cam Rising that year. And so that was like a super interesting year. I was like the third string guy at the time. And you know, I was still up and coming in the offense. You know, I kind of understood it to a little bit more of a degree. That was about a year and a half into the system. So I was feeling pretty good about like the offense and being able to help Charlie when he was here as well. And so then that year, like Cameron, he just starts balling. And like me and JJ are kind of rotating through his backup role. JJ's got his package to utilize his skill set. And yeah, Cam was staying healthy. Cam was balling out. And so it was just like, yeah, I was kind of the backup at the time. And it was fun. I mean, winning Pac-12 championships, like Cam, he never came out of a play. Like he never had his helmet knocked off at to that point, and didn't have an injury bug going on. And so yeah, I was just kind of the backup going through it. And, you know, we go to the Rose Bowl, and I don't think it really kind of set in the size of what was actually going on, Rose Bowl, Ohio State. Like, it was just kind of another team on the schedule, you know, that it was a bowl game. Yeah, we're going down to the Rose Bowl. And, yeah, I mean, and then obviously you end up going in, like, it's really time to show, like, what type of preparation you've been putting in, which luckily I had been doing it that – I had been doing that up to that point. And – but, like, leading up to it, you know, you rep all week – you study all week just to do it all over again. You never got to reap those rewards of what preparation actually was. And so, yeah, I finally got that opportunity. And, yeah, I don't think it really set in until kind of now looking back at it. I'm like, yeah, that's kind of crazy. Rose Bowl freshman going in there against Ohio State. Like, yeah, kind of, one of the biggest stages in college football. And probably should have been a little bit more nerves involved with that situation, but I think I was just too young and like naive to the fact of how big it was. And it was just another game on the schedule, another team we were playing.
12: Yeah. I mean, you came in cold blooded, threw a touchdown almost immediately. And of course, the following season after Cam Rising put on the injury bug list, as you were kind of alluding to, you came out as a starter, started nine or so games for the University of Utah, including a win against the Florida Gators, an SEC opponent in week one. I mean, as you mentioned, it's just another opponent on the schedule, but that had to be pretty cool for you in Rice-Eccles Stadium.
21: Yeah, that's probably one of my more favorite games that I've played in my college career. There was just kind of a lot that went into that game. I was not projected to be the starter of that game. There was a lot of other noise and outside crap that was going on that said that I probably shouldn't have been the guy. But one thing that I can just like thank Cam Rising for was just the guy that he was and the confidence and leadership that I learned from him and the struggles that he had gone through in his career that kind of helped me through those times. And so it kind of led up into that Florida game. And then obviously, you know, when you come out, play one, and we throw a shot, we throw a touchdown. Like that was like, that's a moment, you know, I'm never going to forget, like just going out there with the guy, throwing a touchdown to money. Like that was super sweet. And then like, obviously, you know, you beat Florida at home. Like, I mean, it doesn't really get much better than that. Like the next two games, the next two home openers I had in my career were Robert Morris and UTEP. And so a little bit different of a home opener in 2023 when I was at Utah playing the Florida Gators week one. And like, yeah, great moment. Like I'm going to remember it forever. And yeah, super grateful for that.
12: I got to ask you a football nerd question about that game. So I went back and watched the film, and Kyle and Andy Ludwig, and you go back and watch the offenses that these guys ran for the first stint at Utah, then of course this one. A lot of the first drive is sometimes scripted, and the first play mm-hmm. of every season that I went back and could find, it was power right. It was an ISO power run to the right side of the field. And then against Florida, you guys play actioned the ISO and bombed it downfield. How calculated was that? Because as a football nerd, I noticed that, and then I saw it setting up as the play was happening. I said, "Oh, it's there!" And of course, you hit a wide receiver way down the field in stride.
21: Yeah, I would say if you went back, not just with season openers week one, but yeah, if with Cam, I remember specifically with Cam, we always came out in the game with some type of inside zone with some type of bubble read aspect, some arrow out in the flat. There was some type of like RPO to it, and so obviously week one, you know, that's kind of what I'm expecting. And I want to say it was a new DC at Florida at the time. So we were watching film from, I want to say it was like Louisiana Monroe or Louisiana Lafayette. That's where the DC had came from. And that was when we picked up on the tail of like, oh, hey, this dude likes one call to open the game. And here's a shot for it. And it just kind of rang through every single first play of the game that we watched. Like it just kind of rang true of like, hey, this is what they come out in. And so like we had that play called. Obviously we have a check out of it. Like, oh, if they're not in it, like, hey, we were going to check that power ISO. I don't remember, but there was a check out of it. And so then you come out and you go, oh man, like they're in exactly what we thought they were going to be in. Here we go. And we just let it ride.
12: I love it. Cause yeah, you could see that setting up. And if you've watched Utah play, years past, you kind of you were used to how the season started, and then to see that was a cool change of pace. And I think over the course of that game, it proved to be a really big moment as well, to get mm-hmm. the W over Florida. He is one Bryson Barnes at the FBS level, went over 5,500 passing yards, over 1,500 rushing yards, 65 total touchdowns between his time at Utah and Utah State. I mentioned Milford High School, 11,000 plus passing yards, 137 touchdowns for the guy. And Bryson, I want to make sure no one forgets, 115 tackles, 9 pass breakups, 4 interceptions, and a forced fumble his time in high school. You can do some defense too. You don't have to stay in your lane entirely. But now an Ottawa Redback, playing in the Canadian Football League. You're in Calgary this weekend. Give American football fans some insight into the CFL and what you got in front of you and how it's been so far.
21: Oh, man. The CFL, it's a completely different game than what it is down in America. And how do I put it? To put it simply, the field is bigger. It's, I want to say, 5.5 or 6.5 yards wider on each side with lengthwise, I want to say it's 30 yards longer. So you have a 10 extra yards in the middle of the field. So there's a 55-yard line. And then there are 20-yard end zones. So you have 10 yards tacked on the end of each one, goalposts at the front of the goal line. There's 12 people on the field. That's kind of to balance out the space with everything. So that's a little bit different. You talk about in college football, you hear a lot about like two high safeties, or in the NFL, you're two high safeties. Well, up here, there's three high, or you're always in three high safeties up here.
12: Wow.
21: So the coverages look a little bit different, a little bit new. They're nuanced. There's also a 1 yard cushion between the offensive line and the defensive line. And so that's also been interesting. I'm forgetting the biggest part. You need 7 guys in the line of scrimmage, but there's not a rule on like how much the guys in the backfield can move when the ball is snapped. So guys can be moving all over the place, running down at the line of scrimmage when the ball is snapped, as long as they aren't obviously across the line of scrimmage when the ball is snapped and it's not offsides. And so there's a ton of moving parts with it. And as a quarterback, like when you're sending these motions, like you're basically traffic control, like, oh, we're sending this guy, moving this guy all at the same time. And here we go, raise a hat. And everybody comes flying down. And so, yeah, kind of slinging the ball around the yard a little bit. There's only 2 downs as well. Well, 3 downs. You get 2 on offense unless you go for it. So you throw an incomplete pass on 1st and 10, it's 2nd and 10. And it's 3rd and long in the States is how you could put it. And so, yeah, there's a little bit of a snippet into that. Like it, like I said, it's a completely different game. It's been fun to learn. And I think I'm going to take a lot from it, and I'm excited for everything that comes with it.
12: A little different ball game, but you and a few other former youths I know get some eyes.

0: some guys have had some really good careers. John White, of course, from Utah, had a really good career in the CFL. He's one of the best to ever do it up there, but a little bit of different style of football. Fun to watch. You're up in Calgary, rodeo land. Did you ever get into any rodeo at your time in Milford, or were you just too busy chasing pigs around?
1: So I actually never got into the rodeo stuff. I was 100% committed to sports. And I mean, you know how small towns go. Like, you do one sport, you basically do them all.
0: Right.
1: And so I was football, wrestling, track, and baseball. Like, you basically kind of did it all. There wasn't really time to do rodeo. But my cousins are the Wright brothers down in southern Utah. So Ryder, Rusty, Stetson, Statler. Like, yeah, those are all my cousins. Their mom's actually a barn. So that was kind of a relationship to them. That bloodline went to the rodeo. I kind of stayed over there and did my own little football thing. And they're obviously world champs and kind of like the best to basically ever do it. So it's obviously super cool over there, but ain't a million years am I getting on a freaking bull, man. I'm telling you that. That's crazy.
0: That's awesome. Yeah. I grew up in Oakley, little rodeo town, Lewis Field, yep. Casey Field. I grew up with his cousins and know the fields pretty well. Obviously two of the best ever do it. At the rodeo side, and I was just curious if that ever crossed your mind. Colton Swan, Ute's defensive coordinator, he's not bulldogging anymore, but he's still tossing rope and does it pretty well.
1: Yeah, Swan, he actually, during fall camp, the coaches always had it was their day to like present something to the team, something of like importance and worth to them. And so Coach Swan always kind of gave us the little snippet about him and the bull riding and the roping and kind of that country cowboy type lifestyle. And it was always super cool because that resonated kind of like home with me with, you know, a small town, the rodeo stuff. And so yeah, Coach Swan, he's a dog. He's hilarious and he's very passionate about the cowboy and roping.
0: That's for sure. Bryson, I appreciate your time, man. I've taken up a bunch of it, so I'll let you go and prepare for Calgary. Go get them.
1: Yes, sir, man. Appreciate it. Have a good one.
0: Thanks, buddy. That is Bryson Barnes, the former Utah State Aggie at the quarterback position, now playing in the Canadian Football League. Wishing him the best of luck this weekend. More of Ute's Game Day comes your way on the other side. 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More Utes Game Day coming up on the other side. I am Porter Larson on Utah's number one sports talk, ESPN 700. 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
5: 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As we do each and every week on the Utes Game Day pregame show, we are joined by one of the Ute greats, all-time leader in rush yards, rush touchdowns, go up and down that rushing list. The name you will see is Zach Moss, now a radio partner with us on the sideline. Z, good morning, man. How are you?
9: Good morning, my man. I'm doing well.
5: Appreciate your time, as always. Looking forward to an in-state battle, but one that I don't know if I want to call it a rivalry. It's
1: I mean, it historically is, but with Utah and Utah State only playing, twice over the last decade plus, it doesn't necessarily feel like a rivalry as much as like a sibling thing right now, right?
9: Yeah, it more so feels like a sibling thing. I think it's a great game to have, for the state overall, just because you have so many different overlapping parts happening within this game. Obviously, especially this year with Coach McGivens and Pagan, and those guys getting to go against their former team, former colleagues and things of that nature. So I love the fact that, these players get a chance to have these in-state games. But yeah, this one is definitely more of a sibling thing than a rivalry.
1: Now, that being said, I would like to see them play like almost every year, if not every year, and to make it more a rivalry that it once was. Of course, they used to play a Thanksgiving Day kind of tradition, and these schools played for 90 straight years at one point, and it definitely was a rivalry. And I think in today's age of college football, as we see maybe some doing away with some of the lower level games, the FCS stuff, maybe this one can get put back on the calendar a little bit more often. I think it would help both schools in some ways. What you mentioned is what I want to get into. Bronco Mendenhall, Morgan Scally, Kevin McGivin, Devin Dampier, Braden Pagan. There's a whole lot of ties between these two programs. For Utah, offensively, they haven't really had a challenge yet. Of course, all due respect to Idaho State, Arkansas wasn't up to the task either. For Utah State, offensively, it's been a real struggle. But defensively, I think they have some things to work with. Bronco Mendenhall, known for his defensive acumen. And Zach, he coached Devin Dampier. He coached Braden Pagan. He coached with Kevin McGivin. That adds a pretty interesting dynamic to this Utah offense, Utah State defense matchup, no?
9: Oh, absolutely. I think, with Coach Mendenhall understanding these players and these coaches, obviously to some degree, I think these players and these coaches have grown. I think even just last year when McGivens being there, I think he's grown in the last couple months as a caller, play caller. And that happens when you have, a different type of talent pool. And he definitely has that right now at Utah. But, I think early on in the game is where you kind of will probably be able to see some of that, that familiarity kind of really settle in, right? I think he'll understand what are some plays that Coach McGivens likes to get out to early in the game, right? What are my first 10, 15 play calls, right? What is his tendencies on second and third down? And it'll be a chess match, which it always is between an offensive coordinator and a defensive coordinator, in this standpoint, a head coach. You got a real good chess match between someone who's made his name defensively, and then you got someone in Coach McGivens who's been calling offensive plays for a very long time here. So I think early on in the game, you'll see some type of a stalemate probably, right? If I had to assume, it would be some type of stalemate until things got into where, where Coach McGivens is call plays now, where it was these things aren't, scouted anymore, right? Coach Brent Mendenhall doesn't have an idea what, he wants to do in these situations.
1: For Utah, Wayshon Parker has clearly been the bell cow. They got a bunch of weapons to work around and to work with, but Wayshon currently tied for the FBS lead in touchdowns. He's got three on the ground, three through the air. Has been really, really productive this season for Utah. Obviously, had a good year last year, was up near 1,000 yards, but clearly has taken a step. Take us inside the offseason for Wayshon Parker and how and where he has improved his game as a running back, because it's clear he has upped his game a level or so.
9: Oh, yeah, he's definitely upped his game. I think mentally is probably where it started for him. I think that's where a lot of guys take that jump, right? Mentally, because the game is mental more so than physical, right? You can find a lot of fast, strong guys, but if they can't compete mentally with another person, then it doesn't really help them. He stepped up mentally. He's taken on the leadership role tremendously as well. And, the other part to that, when you're already a really good athlete, right, we talk about him getting in shape and getting into the shape that he felt was the overall best for him to go out there and just be at his elite best that he can be throughout the year, right? Then he went ahead and did all of that as well. So he's done all the things that you need to do, essentially, to put yourself in a position to be, you know, leading the country and being tied in the country for touchdowns, right? Like, this is the things that you have to do when you want to, you know, make your name sound a little bit better to those guys on that next level on Sunday. So he's doing all the right things. You know, I love to see how they use him in the offense, right? I think he's such an big important part to this offense. Yes, obviously we have a lot of guys in that RB room, but no one is more important to the offense, right, than him and what they're able to do, right? When you have a guy who can, you know, on the first play of the game, go catch a delayed wheel route 40, 50 yards down the field and make a contested catch, not just an open catch, but a contested catch, right? Like, that's huge. And then he can run between the tackles and get outside. He can make people miss, and he's physical on the point of contact and things of that nature. You know, he makes the offense go. Obviously, Dampier and Ficklin, those guys are, you know, really, really good as well. But when you talk about important, right, the running back is always important because it makes everything go, the run game and the pass game.
1: What is Utah's, like, most difficult thing to attack on the offensive side of the ball, right? We've seen, obviously, Wayshon, Devin's a dual-threat guy. You add in the Bird-Ficklin dynamic. Mm-hmm. You have Braden Pagan on the outside, who is, you know, probably a potential future pro. It just, you know, that's not even with mentioning the guys like Simi Tuilagi and Nate Johnson and Hunter Andrews that you can throw in there and use in different ways. If you're a defense, what is the thing that's giving you the most worry a night before kickoff?
9: Honestly, I think it's the formations. You know, Coach McGivens has thrown out a ton of different formations, some that he might just use one time, right? Some that he uses throughout the game. But you still got to go to practice the next week and, you know, practice these looks, scout these looks, right? And that's really, really hard on a defensive coordinator to, you know, a lot of times you just disguise stuff in motions and things of that nature. But he's using all these informations and then actually running certain plays out of it, right, that you don't usually see, right, handing the ball off to our tight end on a dive play, right, out of a wing set formation, essentially. And he's taking a dive 7-8 yards down the field, and the gap is wide open, right? Like, you know, sometimes you can make up these, you know, quote-unquote trickier formations, tricky plays, and they don't really always succeed. But, you know, right now these guys, I said it last week, you know, the guys who get the most credit for making this offense go, right, obviously is the players, right, type of accountability they have to each other to understand the plays, understand the formations, and then go out there and execute them and line them up, right? Because some of these plays, you know, practice is only so long, right? So all these information these guys get, maybe they get, you know, 2 minutes in practice to go through this formation, and maybe it's not even a live full-speed rep, right? Sometimes it's a walk-through rep, and then the first time you run this thing live to full speed is when you're live and got a chance of getting tackled, right? So, you know, these players need, you know, they've taken a big thing on, right? And they understood that, you know, all this stuff helps them and it's going to help them win a lot of games. So I'm really excited to see what he has up his sleeve for today against his old head coach.
1: Yeah, that'll be an interesting and intriguing dynamic to this game. Of course, Bronco Mendenhall versus Kevin McGivens and some of his former players as well. He coached Devin Dampier in New Mexico. And I think it'll be kind of a fun little conversation piece for the game today. On the defensive side of the football, Zach, obviously Utah has performed well. Like, offensively, I don't think that they've been tested much. And I honestly, no disrespect to Utah State, but I think Utah has a real, real upper hand tonight as well. The Aggies have already turned the ball over 7 times over the course of the year, all of those on interceptions. What do you think Utah can do defensively to, I don't want to say put this out of reach, but to really push down on any sort of, like, comeback hope or hope for Utah State to stay in this game and get an upset?
9: I think, you know, when you talk about the 7 turnovers, I think causing havoc, right? Getting them into havoc plays, right? Not allowing them, the offense, to be in 2nd and 6, 2nd and 5, to where they can kind of control, you know, just how much risk they actually are at, right? So I think creating havoc plays, putting them in situations, right, getting them in, winning first down is going to be huge for this defense to kill all momentum, right? On the first play of the game, if each drive, right, if you're able to win on first down, you know, that takes a lot away from an offense and their confidence and the play caller's confidence to, man, these are my best plays to get us kind of going, and these things are backfiring against us. So if they can win first down, create havoc plays, and obviously keep the quarterback in front of them, you know, and plaster downfield, they'll be okay, right? This team has already turned the ball over 7 times in the first couple of weeks here. So, you know, if a team has a tendency of turning the ball over, it usually doesn't stop. So, you know, it's on these guys. And I'm sure the coaches have put a personal message to these guys to create the turnovers, right? Don't let this game be the game where they don't get, you know, 1 turnover, or if they only get 1, right? Create 2 or 3 and give the ball back to the offense in some short field so they can get out of there early.
1: Yeah, both Brosterhouse and Hillstead have given the ball away 3 times a piece, 4 for Brosterhouse. And for Utah, you know, Utah State also throws this short pass game, a lot of stuff to the outside as well. If there's an opportunity for the pick 6 streak to continue, tonight might be a good one there, Zach. I want to ask you a question. You've been down on the sideline, of course, as our sideline reporter on the station. One of the questions both you and I had was what Morgan Scalley would look like on the sideline, right? A guy who during his coordinator days was super animated, super involved, full of energy. We saw him in week 1 was just super calm, collected, overseeing everything and kind of taking in that managerial role. What have you seen from Morgan Scalley on the sideline as the head coach and maybe how that differs from him as a defensive coordinator?
9: Yeah, he's definitely been different. And he's super poised. I think he's been really poised throughout these first couple games. And I think that goes to just how much respect and trust that he has in his coordinators and his assistant coaches to do their job. You know, and he's talked about it, you know, he always gives credit to the coordinators and the assistant coaches in getting these guys ready. And, you know, I think that shows on the sideline. He's not in every single player's ear as soon as they walk out the field. He's allowing the coaches to be the coach, right? He's allowing them to do that. He's not overstepping. He's not telling them what to do, right? Things of that nature. You know, if anything, he's probably offering any advice, but, you know, he's been really poised. He's been really just locked in and focused on what's happening on the field, right? And when these guys come off the field, he's allowing his coaches that he's picked, right, to do their job, and that shows the ultimate trust. And I think that's also why you're seeing all of these guys play together. Like, they're truly playing together at almost every single position right now. It's because our head coach is allowing his positional coaches and his OCs and DCs to be themselves and allowing them to operate from that. So that's been a really good thing to see so far.
1: Yeah, it's been cool to watch Morgan kind of transfer into a little bit of a different role. Obviously, we will continue to monitor that as it goes along. Zach, if there were any maybe worries going into this game, maybe a thing that Utah State can do to capitalize on something that you necessarily aren't super confident in with Utah yet, what might that be, if anything?
9: I think comfortability. You know, I think we've won the last 2 games by big margins.
1: And been at home all year so far. That's the other part.
9: Yeah, and been at home all year. It can get real comfortable. When you're doing that, you kind of feel like no one can come in and beat you. And now you're kind of essentially stepping down in a talent pool, you know, coming from an SEC Arkansas school that you dominated. So, you know, that would be my only worry. The good thing is that I can reassure myself that, you know, we have players
10: on this team that are really good at leadership, and we have a guy at the helm who's going to, you know, hold those guys accountable as well. So, you know, I'm not really worried about anything, but that would be the one thing that would that you could see, right? You could start seeing a little bit of sloppy play, right? What does that look like? Sloppy play, drop passes, airing the ball over, you know, penalties, right? Pre-snap penalties, right? We've been really good with the penalties, post-snap, pre-snap, and things of that nature. So that what it would look like, but I'm pretty sure these guys understand the mission. And, you know, this is a Utah State team that, you know, had a really good showing last week. So they don't want to be on that type of upset alert watch going into this game and during the game.
1: All right, Z, I'll let you go. We'll catch you up down there on the sideline here in a couple of hours. First, give me an update on your Summit Academy squad. How you guys doing, and how's that been?
10: Doing good. 3-3 right now. So got a big win last night over ALA. So, you know, got to keep going. We got a few more games left to, you know, sit where we want to sit. So hopefully we'll be 7-3 once this thing's all wrapped up. Got a big game next week.
1: Yes,
10: against,
1: you do.
10: South Summit. Yeah, yes. Yeah. Big game. It's going to be our last real true test of the season. So looking forward to that. But, you know, these guys are doing well.
1: Yeah, you'll be in Camas next Friday for the best view in football. I sometimes kid, right? Utah, Provo, they got the best backdrops in college football. Well, you go down a level, South Summit, Camas. I'm going to try to make it up there with you. I'll be wearing my green, but hopefully be up there on a Friday night for South Summit, Summit Academy. Zach and my alma mater going at it. Z, appreciate your time as always. See you shortly.
10: Absolutely, my man. Take a little bit.
1: That is Zach Moss, former Utes running back, of course, the all-time leader in rushing yards, in touchdowns, all of the above, joining the pregame show each and every week, brought to you by Citrin Cooperman. 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
1: That's QB1. Devin Dampier bringing us back in on the Utes game day pregame show. Rolling along on this Saturday morning. 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A trip around the college football slate starting in the Big 12. We've already got one game in the books after a Friday Night Lights special in West Texas last night. Texas Tech gets the win 28-26 over Houston in what was probably the first like marquee showing of Big 12 contenders in 2026. And it took a two-point conversion stop for Texas Tech to get over the Houston Cougars. I think both of those teams will be at least in the conversation as the Big 12 season rolls along. Two teams that will also be in the conversation, well, they reside here in Utah and BYU, both top 20 teams as of today. Also last night, Miami, the number 5 team in the country, got to 3-0. It wasn't pretty, but they got the win 33-20 over an improved Wake Forest team. Not usually a school you look at as really anything on the football schedule, right? You chalk it up as a win, but they've improved a little bit and gave Miami a good test. And then the Oregon Ducks won 84-0 over Portland State last night, taking their anger out after losing to Oklahoma State last week. I'll say this. I'm not one who usually gets all of my feelings about like running up the score or the unspoken rules of college football. However, when it's 77-0 and there's like a minute and a half left, and you are not only running plays, you are passing the ball in a 5 wide receiver set and running the hurry up offense, you're going to have to take some shots from that because it's not a great look. It is at any level of football, whether you're playing pee wee, high school, college, or the NFL, if you have anywhere near that kind of margin and you can kneel the ball out, you can get in the victory formation, it's kind of advised to do so. You know, style points are a thing in college football nowadays, but 77-0, 84-0, I mean, it's not going to look a whole lot different, especially when you're playing a winless Portland State team from the FCS level. I don't know how many folks are pleased with Dan Lanning after last night, but his team looked really good, which they have not necessarily over the first couple of weeks. They're usually one of the most physical teams in college football with him at the helm. That has not been the case early on so far this year, but they did look primed and ready to go on a Friday night. Around the college football world, some games today already in action. Eastern Michigan, Wisconsin, that one's still in the first quarter, but Eastern Michigan's got an early lead over the Badgers. That's 7-0. Texas State and North Texas. And listen, you're going to have to pay some attention to Texas State now. That's a Pac-12 school. The Conference of Champions is now Conference of the State Schools. We got San Diego State, Fresno State, Utah State. You go up and down the list. A completely new look for the conference, but we'll keep a side eye on them and Utah State, of course. Minnesota up 10-0 on Akron in the second quarter. Akron driving. And how about Bill Belichick? 14-3, the lead over Clemson with the ball. North Carolina is at the end of the first quarter, and they're 2-0. So after a pretty tough start for Bill Belichick in Chapel Hill, maybe he's got a few things figured out there. 14-3, the lead over Clemson. Georgia Tech up 14-0 early over Mercer. And then in Big 12 action, Kansas and Arizona State, they are playing in Wembley Stadium in London. It's currently 3-0 Arizona State to start the second quarter. Kansas with the ball at about midfield. Iowa State, they've got a 14-7 lead over Bowling Green. That one still in the first quarter. Iowa State just got into the end zone to extend their lead. Tulane has a 7-3 lead right now over Kansas State, and that's one to watch with the Wildcats 2-0 and in Big 12 play. They are trailing right now in the second quarter to Tulane. Penn State, number 14, up 17-3 over Buffalo. That one just starting in the second quarter. Ohio State, the number 6 team in the country, they are up 21-0 over Kent State to start the second quarter. Georgia and Arkansas, how are those Razorbacks faring in the week after Utah? Well, it's only 7-0 to start the second quarter, so they're hanging in there against Georgia a little bit more than they were against the Utes, at least early on, although Georgia is driving and about to put another score on the board. Coastal Carolina, 14, Delaware, 7. And that rounds out your college football scoreboard update. A bunch of good games to come this evening as well. In the top 25, of course, you've got LSU and Ole Miss. You've got Michigan taking on UTEP. BYU is visiting Colorado State in Big 12 action. And we'll give you some updates as we hang up on the show today as well. On the other side, how about a quick availability report for you? We'll at least give you some insight into who is available, who is not, and what the rosters look like for both Utah and Utah State going into a 1:30 p.m. kickoff. It is the Utes Game Day pregame show on Utah's number one sports talk and your home of Utah football since 1951, ESPN 700 and 92.1 FM.
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5: Welcome back. Utes game day rolling along on this Saturday morning. Utah and Utah State going to battle, the Battle of the Brothers, which used to be a Thanksgiving tradition rivalry. Now kind of more of a sibling rivalry type deal, as they haven't played enough to really have that that hatred, that vitriol. But today they go to battle up at Rice-Eccles Stadium. And for Utah, pretty healthy entering week three of the football season. 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For Utah last week, Daniel Bray, he did return after a concussion in week one, but was pretty limited. If you saw, Daniel Bray did get in, he did get a touch, but was only in there for a short moment. From what I understand, he will be fully available and ready to go today against Utah State. Keith Olsen, who into the beginning of the season was expected to be a starter at the offensive line, has been in and out of the lineup. He is expected to be a full go for the Utes today as well. Otherwise, they are pretty much entirely healthy, as are the Utah State Aggies. They head into this week with not much to speak of as far as the injury bug. Now, here's the good news. Next week, we actually get an availability report. Iowa State and Utah begins Big 12 play, and because of that, we will get an official availability report from the conference and from the teams. I wonder what that will look like.
20: Will Morgan Scalley take a page out of the Kyle Whittingham book and use it as an exercise of unseriousness, or will he just be straightforward with it? We await what exactly that looks like under the Morgan Scalley regime. Speaking of Morgan Scalley, he joins us next on the other side. It is a Utes game day, and the Morgan Scalley press conference comes your way each and every game day. And we'll do that next, right here on Utah's number one sports talk, ESPN 700 and 92.1 FM.
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24: Again, can't say enough about the coaches, their game plans. As a head coach, it's all about the culture and how we do things. And the game planning really is up to Coach McGivin, Coach Swan, Coach Shaw. So credit to those gentlemen and their staff for putting that game plan together. And proud of the offensive defensive lines for their physicality all night. We talked about a few guys, with Noah Benny and Jai Moa and Dev Weishan. They're, going back and looking at the film, really pleased with the backers, how active they were, how physical they were. I thought Nate Ritchie had his best game as a Ute. Very good tackling day for him, some PBUs. Hunter Andrews and Will Money, you go back and watch that film, and they are blocking their tails off. Very good game by those guys, and I thought Daniel Bray ran hard. Never get too many shout-outs to the special teams guys. Dylan Curtis, 100% on his PAT so far, kicking the ball out of the end zone, which if as a defensive coordinator, kick that thing out of the end zone every time. Never give them the opportunity to return a ball. Orion Phillips had an unbelievable punt, netted 60, I believe, and then Logan Caster, our snapper, he never gets enough credit. That guy's on our leadership council, and you don't notice the snapper until you don't have a good one, and then that's when you notice him. So credit to Logan for what he's been doing. In terms of our opponent coming up, Utah State, so much respect for Bronco Mendenhall. Anywhere he's been, he's created a culture, and he's true to who he is. He's a very good coach, has produced everywhere he's been, so much respect to him and his team. You know, Robert and I is a guy that I've respected as well, the way he runs an offense, his discipline, nature, the way he coaches. And then Coach Howell is a very good defensive mind. So we know we're going to get the Aggies' best shot. You watch those guys play. They play hard. They've got two athletic quarterbacks. I know whoever starts, one got injured at the end of last game, but very athletic. So another one of those games where you really got to be concerned about an extra guy in the box for the Q run game. And they've got speed on the edges. Defensively, very sound. Very good tackling team, and they hit, you know, so they run to the ball, and they're well coached. So excited to this is 114, I believe, 114th time Utah Utes have played the Aggies, and in 1960, Bud Scally scored the only touchdown against Merlin Olsen and that crew here at Rice. It wasn't Rice Eccles at the time, and I think it was the Redskins versus the Aggies at that point, but 6-0, and that was my first memory was seeing my dad's newspaper clipping. Of course, I wasn't born at the time, but seeing that. So the tradition's strong, and excited for us to host the Aggies. Questions, Justin?
0: We got Justin's question.
24: Yeah.
0: He said it's not that spicy, but if Utah State coming to town, a dominant win over Arkansas in for the last two opponents, are you concerned about the penalties continuing from last week?
24: Going back and looking at the penalties, the ones that you really need to handle are those that, you know, it's delay games that you can, you know, you should never have those. Those are ones that, you know, procedurally we got to be better on the sideline, and on our offense knows that. The, you know, pass interference stuff, I'm going to continue to have our guys be aggressive, and that's, you know, I think the Big 12 does a really good job of calling games, and there's going to be disagreements, but they do a heck of a job. They have a hard enough job as it is, and I thought for the most part we were pretty clean. You look over the first two games, I think we're one of the fewest in penalties. And, you know, particularly at the offensive line, that you've had one holding penalty. It was on a tight end, and really no false starts from offensive linemen. So I'm really pleased with the discipline there. I think we're doing a really good job.
0: And then nationally, the Battle of the Brothers probably doesn't get much attention. Obviously, you growing up here, you know all about it. What does this rivalry series mean to you, and how important is it to play it pretty regularly?
24: Any time you get to play the in-state schools, there's something on the line, right? And it is you never take it for granted. I was in Logan when we lost to Chucky Keaton and that crew, and it's, you know, they want to win this thing. You got recruiting on the line, you got bragging rights in-state. So, you know, at the end of the day, it's always going to be important when you're playing those in-state schools. And I love the rivalries, whether it's BYU, Utah State. You know, it's just healthy, in my opinion.
4: Morgan, speaking as a former defensive coordinator, when you look at your own offense, what kind of struggles does that present a defensive coordinator? Can you kind of explain what this week would look like trying to be able to figure out how to go against a defensive or an offense like that?
24: Well, what you try and do each snap is know what offensive personnel is coming out on the football field. You know, particularly if you're a man coverage team and you're trying to match good on good. And when you have athletes that can play multiple positions, right? Daniel Bray could line up as a wide receiver, can line up as a running back. Bird, you see lining up as a wide receiver, he can also be a quarterback. And when it's a quarterback that, you know, can also throw the ball after a handoff or after a backwards pass, that creates, you know, well, we got to stay on coverage, first of all, got to be aware that he can still throw the ball. These are the issues that you face every single snap. And when you've got, you know, 40 seconds on the play clock, play ends, and really you don't have 40 seconds. You have about 15 seconds to figure out what's going on, who's coming off. The most stressful, most stressed out person in the entire stadium on game day is your personnel guy up in the booth that's trying to, it's 12 personnel. No, it's 10 personnel. You know, all the while the coach is like, let's go, you know. So they have a hard time, and, you know, the more you can create chaos with guys coming on, guys going off, and still be able to snap it in time and you know, be efficient, that's what we're trying to do. Creating different tempos as well. You know, you go from being a huddle team to quick on the ball. And so teams don't get into a rhythm of, okay, they're always going to huddle, they're always going to break the huddle, and we get to see the formation. You got to be able to mix that stuff up as well. And we're constantly having conversations back and forth as to, you know, what's too much, what's, you know, what can we get away with, you know, all the while you're just trying to make sure that you're getting your guys the ball, right? Figure out who your guys are, and we've got a bunch of them. And so you can have that at, there's that, do you want to be someone or do you want to do something? If you want to be someone, anywhere can go, you can go someplace and go start, you know, or you can be a part of a great team and do something. And our guys have a great attitude right now, great mentality. You may get yours one week, you may not get as much the next week, but it doesn't matter. Who scores matters that we score. And guys are bought into that right now.
6: Jackson Benny's played a lot of nickel to start the season. What about his skill set makes him a good fit at that position?
24: Very good cover guy. He's long levered. You know, he gets his hands on you. He's really good at sliding his feet, good hips, good ball skills. All those skill sets make for a good corner. And, you know, we can also blitz him. We haven't done much of that necessarily, but he's got an unbelievable skill set.
9: You decided to keep the starting offensive line the same from game one to game two. What led to that decision, and did they show you enough on tape for you to lock that in as your starting five for the foreseeable future?
24: Yeah, I would say, you know, particularly at the tackle spots, those are pretty much solidified with Sid and Zaraway. And then the guard spots, I think Roger's been doing a really good job as Keith has continued to get healthy. And so, you know, we're going to continue to see guys get reps in those situations. May, you know, have some guys get a little bit more backup reps at tackle. You know, the more your guys can do. Isaiah Kim is another guy that gets snaps at center, but also could play guard. It's just important that when you get those opportunities, they get those opportunities. So you see, you know, a lot of our twos and threes coming in and playing in those situations, how valuable it is to get those guys reps. You're not trying to run up the score, but you definitely, it's important to get those guys reps under the lights, because that's how you find out really who they are. So, really pleased with the progression of that offensive line, and we'll see, you know, because we do have some guys that are challenging, and those guys know, hey, you know, whenever I get my shot, I got to make it count. But I would say I don't think we've necessarily solidified this is who it's going to be for the rest of the season.
9: Morgan, the last two offensive coordinators you fired have come from Rocco Mendenhall's staff.
24: I didn't hire one.
9: You were involved with
24: okay.
9: There. Just what is it about his offenses, or just the similarities that you like that he also likes, that, you know, and that you wanted to kind of pick up from his staff and hire those guys, one of those guys?
24: Both Jason and Mac G, they elements that cause you issues are, you know, particularly man coverage teams, formations into the boundary, where your skill, your corners would have to travel, right? If your corner travels, more than likely it's man coverage. If your corner doesn't travel, okay, it's probably zone or a zone pressure. So stuff like that, the shifts, the motions that force defenders, you know, to communicate through throughout, you know, pre-snap communication. How good are they at pre-snap communication? How loud are they, particularly in loud environments? So the changing of the formation, the motions that can cause eye tricks, the changing of personnel groups, and then the physicality. If you don't have an offense that challenges you physically, it's tough to play on Saturday that way. So it's complementary football. What you face in spring ball and fall camp, it better be getting you physical, right? Or it's tough to ask that of your guys come season time.
10: Coach, building off of that physicality, how would you assess the physicality level, and where do you feel like your offensive line and defensive line can develop the most?
24: We got to continue to see where we're at. You know, we're two games in, and

0: of your guys come season time.
1: Coach, building off of that physicality, how would you assess the physicality level, and where do you feel like your offensive line and defensive line can develop the most?
0: We got to continue to see where we're at. You know, we're two games in, and like I said, you really don't know who you are until probably midway through the season. I like our progress. You know, a lot of the being physical is not just, you know, blowing snot rockets and trying to tee off on people. It's actually using really good technique. So, you know, inside hands, vertical leverage is what we talk about all the time. And that's showing up, and you got to be able to promote it when you see it. Man, our guys are doing a really good job of that, both on the offense and defensive side of the ball, using their hands, you know, driving piles, the finishing. That's the stuff that I want to see and that we're seeing in games one and two. You're always going to have minuses, stuff that you got to clean up, whether it's footwork, whether I was too high. But for the most part, I think coaches are doing a really good job of teaching these guys really good technique.
2: Kind of building off that one as well, with tackling was something that you guys, we've talked to you a lot about going back to spring. Through the first two games, you guys have had less than 10 missed tackles in the game. Just how as a whole do you think this unit on the defense is doing in the tackling category, and where is there left to improve upon?
0: Good tackling is good tackling, and sometimes you face really good athletes that make you miss, and it's if you're relentless to the ball, that shouldn't be an issue. So that's, you know, what this culture does for these guys is it gets them in the mind frame of, okay, yeah, I'm being taught technique, but I can also attack, because I know the guy behind me, if I miss, is going to be there. Coach Swan and that crew is doing a really good job of making sure these guys in practice, because you can't, you know, right now during the season, if you don't know how to tackle, that's an issue. And so, you know, and the stuff that we do, making sure they go low, they tag low, you know, just proper technique is over and over again. It's stuff that you do over and over and over again. If you don't do it, you don't hold them accountable for it, then you shouldn't expect to see it on game day. But they've done a really good job of coaching those guys up in spring, in fall camp, when we were going live, and it's showing up.
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6: Welcome back into Utes Game Day on ESPN 700 and 92.1 FM, your home of Utah football since 1951. Of course, Utah's number one sports talk. I am Porter Larson. James Peterson back behind the glass. He is your studio engineer for the afternoon and for the football game. Of course, it is the 114th installment of the Battle of the Brothers. Utah and Utah State going to battle today at Rice-Eccles Stadium. Right now, if you check on ESPN's FPI matchup predictor, Utah has a 95% chance of winning to Utah State's 5%. I think that's a little hefty. I think Utah's going to win. I think they win comfortably. But 95-5 seems like a pretty crazy ratio. If you look at the open and the spread, it opened up at, I think, 28.5. It's now at 27.5, the over-under sitting at 55.5, and Utah and Utah State, of course, kicking off at 1:30 on Fox. James Peterson, back behind the glass. Utah is given 27.5 points. I think they probably cover. I wonder what you think about this matchup and where we sit it for entertainment purposes only. Of course.
7: I actually think they might not cover just by a little bit, just because Utah State's problems in the first couple of games has not been the defense.
6: No,
7: and that makes sense with a guy like Bronco Mendenhall at the helm. It's been on the offensive side of the ball. Utah's offense is still prolific enough to blow them out. Despite that, but I think that maybe Bronco and his defense hold them in check just a little bit to keep them from covering. I say maybe 28-3, 35-10, somewhere in there.
6: Okay. And as James mentioned, the strength of Utah State is their defense, and it's their defense inside. They have a multi-front defensive line. They do a lot of gap attacks and try to penetrate upfield, right? That's kind of how they try to disrupt more so than anything on the defensive side of the ball. Carson Touje, he had 72 tackles last year on the inside, the most for a defensive tackle in Utah State history and the most in FBS last year. So keep an eye on him. The strength of their defense is between him and Taggart and Jennett. Of course, Jennett is a Hokies transfer, so I'm familiar with him. And then Brevin Hamblin, a senior safety who stands at 6'5" and can cover a whole bunch of the field. Their strength is definitely on the defensive side of the ball. Offensively, they have opportunities to move the ball, but they're going to give you turnover-worthy plays as well. So for Utah, I mentioned it with Zach Moss. If you're going to extend that pick six streak, this might be a time to try to get to it. On offense, Javon Robinson, he's tiny. He's like a little slot receiver, but is probably their best weapon there on the outside. Just an absolute burner. He's really, really quick. You don't want to let him get into empty space. And then Javon Jacobs, all-purpose back. He catches out of the backfield. He can run it. Had 140 yards against Idaho. So their best two offensive players, Javon and Javon, are who to watch out for. But for Utah State, I do think that Utah gets the win. And for posterity, just for the record, Idaho, Utah, 66-14. My pick was 55-10. Arkansas, Utah, 43-10. My pick was 45-17. So for this one, once again, I'm going to pick the Utes to win, and I'm going to go 42-10. Utah gets the win, 32 points. They cover, but we hit the under on the game total, and we'll go from there. I am Porter Larson. That's James Peterson back behind the glass. For all of our ESPN 700 crew, appreciate you listening into Utes Game Day. We're not done yet. Handing it over to Bill Riley, Stevenson Sylvester, and Zach Moss up at the Smiths VIP tailgate for the call of the game, and that comes your way next. It's the 114th installment of Utah and Utah State right here on ESPN 700 and 92.1 FM.
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12: Last week, Salt Lake City welcomed the SEC to Rice-Eccles Stadium for just the second time ever. There was a lot of discussion amongst Razorback faithful last week about just how good Utah football is and if they were worthy of being on the same field as an SEC program. Well, after giving up an early field goal to the Hogs, Morgan Scali's team gave the Razorbacks and their fans an answer to their questions.
10: First and goal, Utah at the Arkansas 1. Pagan comes in motion. Hand off, Wayshon Parker, end zone, touchdown. Utah with a great answer. A one-yard touchdown run by Wayshon Parker. And with 3:39 to play here in the first, Utah jumps in front, 6-3. Devin by himself in the shotgun on second down.
13: They don't adjust. He's got one-on-ones across the board.
10: Dampier takes the snap. Dampier keeps it himself. Devin bounces to the outside. 5-4-3-2-1. Touchdown. Untouched Devin Dampier for a Utah touchdown. Two tights and two wides. Wayshon Parker's the tailback here for Devin Dampier. First and goal for the 9-yard line. They bring Scholes in motion. They hand it to Wayshon Parker. He picks his way to the outside, races to the pylon, and into the end zone for a touchdown. 9 yards out and into the north end zone goes Wayshon Parker for another Utah touchdown. Semi-Tau Longa checks out. Noah Benny, the tight end in the right slot here. Third down and goal. Wayshon Parker, Devin Dampier in the shotgun from the Arkansas 1-yard line. Play action throw into the flat. Benny open, touchdown. That was a quick hitter to Noah Benny. And after the 56-yard gain that set him up, Benny gets the payoff and a Utah touchdown. All told, Utah scored 43 unanswered points. I guess it just meant more. En route to a 43-10 win over the Arkansas Razorbacks to improve to 2-0 on the season. This afternoon in the sun, Utah welcomes an old rival from years gone by back to Salt Lake City and Rice-Eccles Stadium. It's the Utah State Aggies who make the trek down from Logan for the first time since 2015. The Aggies entered today at 0-2 of the season, but nearly upset nationally ranked Washington on the road in Seattle last weekend, falling just short 16-14. Utah head football coach Morgan Scali grew up with this rivalry and fully expects to get Utah State's best shot today.
14: Anytime you need to play the in-state schools, there's something on the line, right? And it is... You never take it for granted. I was in Logan when we lost to Chucky Keaton and that crew. And it's, you know, they want to win this thing. You got recruiting on the line. You got bragging rights in state. So, you know, at the end of the day, it's always going to be important when you're playing those in-state schools. And I love the rivalries.
12: Can the Utes keep things rolling and close out their non-conference season a perfect 3-0 before turning their attention to the Big 12 season next week? We'll find out soon.
15: Utes. Utes. It's time for Utes Game Day. 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Tailgating deserves Pepsi, Bamboo HR, Big O Tires, and Smith's. 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
12: Utah fans, good morning and welcome in to the Smith's Tailgate Tent and the Canyon View Credit Union pregame show. Bill Riley, Stevenson Sylvester, Zach Moss. We're inside the tent today, out of the sun, but it should be a great day for Utah football. Look at all the red in the house today for the Utes as they take on the Utah State Aggies. Mostly sunny, 68 degrees expected at game time, the 114th meeting all time between these two brothers. One from Logan, one from Salt Lake City. The last time these two met were 2 years ago. We were in Logan for that. Zach wasn't in Logan, but Sly and I were up in Logan for that one. Utah won that day 38-21. Gentlemen, welcome into the pregame show, which, by the way, today is brought to us by our friends at Pepsi, the official soft drink partner of the University of Utah. What do we know, Zach Moss, about this Utah football team that maybe 2 games ago we didn't know, before they played Idaho, before they played Arkansas last week? What do you definitively know about this football team?
16: I think we know that they mean business. They've shown up the last 2 weeks and absolutely dominated on each side of the ball. I think that right now is what we know about this team, that they're locked in, they're ready to go. the leadership is real on this team. That's from top to bottom. So they're about business.
17: My guy Sly is here. I think you forgot he's not on the sideline today. He's got his sideline gear on today.
18: This was kind of me hoping that you were like, let's do the show from the sideline.
17: From the sideline? Okay, we'll see if we can get Alonto to do that with us coming up here. What was your biggest takeaway from the Arkansas game last week that Utah won 43-10?
18: My biggest takeaway is that this team is for real, right? And all we have to worry about is not being complacent week to week, right? All the things that we were talking about in the offseason from the personnel that we have, all the hype, right? That's the thing when you come into the season, you're just like, is the hype real? Is the things that we're talking about real? Can that really translate? And it can. That's what we showed last week against really good opponents, really good talent, right? You know, Arkansas is kind of a little down, but they are top-tier talent. We can handle ourselves. So for me, it was more that this team, as Zach clearly stated, that we are for real. This is a team that can do it, has the possibility to do it. They just got to make sure that they don't get complacent. Style points is real, man, so they got to jump on guys early every game.
17: Zach, did you see improvements you wanted to see week one to week two? We always hear that adage, oh, they make their most improvement week one to week two. I don't know if that's true, but you want to make some improvements. Did you see some last week?
16: Yeah, absolutely. I think they've improved week to week for sure. You know, just an overall execution. Just on no penalties, right? Just playing a really clean ball. That's what you want to see. You know, they have a lot of work to do, obviously, still, right? No team is – you never want to peak in the month of September, right? So they got a lot of work to do, but they're still putting up a lot of points while still having a lot of work to do, which is, you know, really, really encouraging.
17: How about you? Where were the improvements you saw most last week for Utah?
18: Well, I love it. And I love the statement of most improvements being from week one to week two, because that's what I feel. I think the biggest improvement you as a player needs to be from your freshman to sophomore year, right? And so I saw it. I saw the confidence being built in. You know, from training camp, they're always just beating on themselves. So now does that translate? Does the mental errors, the pre-snap penalties, the alignment issues, is that cleaned up? And you definitely saw that that was cleaned up. And that was more telling for me on the defense, of course, because that's what I'm paying attention to a lot. The defense played extremely clean, right? Extremely fast, extremely physical, getting back there. They made their issues, but they made their in-game adjustments, which we saw against Idaho, but it was a lot quicker in this game. It's just why, you know, they got up down 3-0, and next thing you know, it's 43 straight points from the Utes.
17: You score 43 in a row, you're not going to lose many games.
18: No, even
17: if your defense is still making some adjustments, 43 in a row is a good number. It's what Utah did a week ago. They won 43-10 over Arkansas, who, by the way, is losing in the first half and late in the first half toward halftime to Georgia today. That's a tough back-to-back if you're the Hogs. You go on the road to Utah, then you're home with the Georgia Bulldogs. Not easy. 2 weeks of football. Give me one player that's impressed you the most.
16: I think Wayshon has impressed me the most.
18: Yeah, I know.
16: No, I mean, you know, but he does so much more than just the touchdowns, right? He's doing so much more. He means so much more to this offense as a whole, right, because of what he can do, right? You talk about a dynamic player, right, who's able to run between tackles, run outside, right, get those tough yards, make people miss one-on-one in space, and catch the ball down the field, right? I think when you have a guy that can do all of those different things, that allows everybody else also to impact the game in a lot of different ways as well. When he's on the field, it looks different, right? We've talked about it before. When he's on the field, they score fast. When he's off the field, it looks different as an offense as a whole.
17: How about you? 2 weeks of football. Give me one guy on this team that's impressed you the most.
18: I don't know if I could put it at one guy, but that offensive line.
17: Yeah.
18: The offensive line has done great, right? If we wanted to run the ball, we can run the ball. If we figured that our game plan was to run the ball against Arkansas, I think we could have ran 400 yards if we wanted to, right? This has been a very balanced offense, and I love the pass protection from the offensive line. I love the run blocking from the offensive line. The offensive line as a whole has been very impressive to me, and I think that we can do whatever we want when we have a strong offensive line.
17: I'll say this. They're not the brand that Arkansas is, but today might be the toughest test Utah faces against Utah State, number one rush defense in the Pac-12 conference. Weird to say Pac-12 conference for Utah State, but that's what they are. So we'll see what they're able to do today. By the way, our game today being brought to you by Pepsi. Tailgating deserves Pepsi. And also, our friends at Slackwater Pizza, whether you're in Harriman, whether you're in downtown, whether you're in Ogden, wherever you might be, Slackwater Pizza's got you covered. 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We'll take our first time out here on the pregame show. When we come back, we'll talk a little bit about those Utah State Aggies and what Bronco Mendenhall's guys might bring to Rice-Eccles Stadium today. 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
17: 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Both Weber State and Utah Hall of Fame. 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Sly, our old friend, Bronco Mendenhall. You played against Bronco when he was the head coach down at BYU. Back here in Salt Lake City for the first time since he was a BYU head coach. Second season. His teams always play hard and get after you, don't they?
18: Yeah, they do. They're always creative. I always wondered how Bronco Mendenhall motivates his team, because I'm just like, how can you get something? He's just so mild-mannered. He doesn't really talk loud. I've never really seen him like really animated at all. I'm just like, how can you ever, you know, motivate a team? But he does it. He does it in an extreme way. His guys love to play for him. And that's what I remember, you know, playing against his BYU teams. It was a tough battle every single time because they don't quit. They don't quit, and that's what you can expect from these Utah State Aggies today.
17: Well, Zach, they're 0-2. They lost a really confusing game to Idaho State in their opener, but then last week they nearly went on the road and beat Washington at Washington. You know how tough it is to play up there.
16: Yeah, it's real tough to play out there in Washington. You know, this team is going to compete, right? You talk about a Bronco being what type of coach he is, right? These guys are going to come in here and compete, right? This is still a rivalry game, even though it hasn't been played a ton in the last couple of years, right? But this game, these guys have a lot of momentum to come in here and want to play good. They just went to Washington and they lost by 2 or 3 points. That's a lot of confidence, even out of a loss, that you can take as a team coming into Rice-Eccles.
17: Well, Sly, one thing you know about a Bronco Mendenhall team is, one, they're going to play hard, but two, you know they're going to be really tough defensively. They are the number one defense in the Pac-12 right now. Mm-hmm. Again, folks, the new Pac-12. But they play hard. They will hit you. Might be the best defense through two games that Utah's seen this year today with Utah State.
18: Yeah, I mean, one, the uniqueness of Bronco Mendenhall's defense will cause you fits.
17: 3-3-5.
18: Yeah,
17: right?
18: It always has from the name of the time, from the New Mexico days when we played the Lobo back, the San Diego State, TCU when they had the 3-3-5. Those defenses bring crazy because it's hard to understand and identify that fourth rusher, right? Is it going to be four rushers? Is it going to be five rushers? Who's your five down? There's a lot of confusion and extra communication that needs to be had from all the pass blockers and run blockers and who to block and when to do. And sometimes you forget a guy, you know, and that's why Troy Polamalu was so great when I played with him. He was never in their blocking scheme, right? We ran a 3-4, but the safety coming down was never in their blocking scheme, so he was always free. That's what you get when you have this confusing 3-3-5 defense, and Bronco Mendenhall loves it. He does it, and he does it at a very high level, and it's going to cause us fits. But, you know, I love the way that this team has prepared. Jordan Gross has done a great job as the offensive line coach to get us ready. But you can bet that Bronco Mendenhall and Utah State Aggies are going to bring their best game today.
17: While they're very good defensively, Zach, they are struggling offensively. Yeah. They didn't score much against Idaho State. They've got 14 a week ago. They're only averaging 15 a game right now, and we're likely to see the guy that began the season as the backup quarterback today, Rosterhouse. He's a bigger guy, but he's likely to start. It will be just his second career start if he does start today for Utah State.
16: Yeah, we have the advantage there, right? You talk about a struggling offense versus an offense in ours that is firing on all cylinders right now. So the best thing for this team to do is to come out, start fast. Do not give these guys any life, right? You keep a struggling offense down by putting your foot directly on them from the first time out. So I want to see how the defense comes out and is ready to go, right? I want to see what Coach Swan has in store for these guys because, like you said, 15 points per game in college football is almost like 2 points per game in football overall.
17: They have not run the football at all this year. Their running backs are doing really nothing. Most of it's been QB run, Sly. So I'm really interested to see what they do here today to try to jumpstart that offense against a Utah defense that seems to be getting better every week.
18: Well, here's my thing is I don't really care what they're doing. I just want to make sure that Utah's ready, right? There was a couple opportunities that we missed last week against Arkansas in an interception game. I want to get that pick six streak handled today. I don't want to wait till week 8 or 9 like we had to do a couple years ago. I want that handled today because Brosterhouse will throw us the football. Can we catch it? Can we get into the end zone? So I'm hoping that we have two defensive touchdowns at minimum today. It's kind of what I'm guesstimating. He will throw you the football. It's just who he is as a player. As much film as you watch, he can't get away from it. That's just what he does. He's going to do it. But can we take advantage of the opportunity that's going to be presented to us
17: today? I love your bold statements. I love when you go out on a limb.
18: Yeah, man. Defensive touchdowns is always great.
17: Our pregame show being brought to you by CR England, committed to fighting childhood hunger. They've fed nearly 15 million children since 2018. For every load they deliver and every yard the Utes gain this year, a hungry child gets fed. Text Feed Utah Kids to 41444 today to join the fight. That's Feed Utah Kids to 41444. Short timeout when we come back. Director of Athletics Mark Harlan's going to swing by. As I mentioned a minute ago, it's a big weekend here at the University of Utah. Hall of Fame weekend. Hall of Famers to be nominated or to be honored at halftime in a big ceremony last night, plus other good stuff going on. We'll catch up with Mark straight ahead. 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
17: Pregame rolls along from here in the Smith's tailgate tent. Bill Riley with you. Our pregame show being brought to you by Canyon View Credit Union, also being brought to you by Minky. I don't know if you'll need your Minky at the stadium today. Maybe later tonight when it chills down just a little bit. Minky Couture Blankets online or at any one of their six Utah retail locations. Director of Athletics Mark Harlan swinging by on his way into the stadium. We got a big day today. Not only the game and the Aggies in town for the 114th time in this rivalry. How about that?
29: Yeah, that's remarkable. And, you know, I think when I arrived here, I saw we hadn't played him in a while. And some folks had reminded me how long it was. There's a, you know, trophy involved, all those things. And so it just made sense. I think Rudy just extended it again, too. It just makes too much sense to play these guys.
17: So they'll be in here today, and an old friend from back in the day at BYU, Bronco Mendenhall, will bring his guys in. I've said this, Mark, based on what I've seen and how I know Mendenhall teams play, they may not have the pedigree or the name of an Arkansas, but they might be our first toughest opponent in our first three games the way they play so hard.
29: Yeah, I had a chance to really look at that film as part of my CFP review, but really look at that film up at UW last week. Their defense played lights out. Really, really physical group. You can see the Bronco influence on that defense. And, you know, obviously offensively they're struggling, but, you know, just like we're seeing across college football, you never know when a light switch is going to go on any side of the ball. So, yeah, it'll be good that our guys got to look at that film and to dive in, and they'll be ready.
17: As if you weren't busy enough, you're back on CFP duties again this year.
29: Right.
17: We know that heats up as we get into October and toward November, but what does the early season look like for you guys on the committee You're watching games. Are you meeting on a regular basis via Zoom? Do you get together in Dallas? How's that work?
29: No, right now it's just doing our own individual work. You know, we all are signed to conferences, and so you spend a lot of time on those conferences, but also making sure you have that. You know, I like to, on Sundays, to kind of formulate where I am on my top 25, 30, 35 as you go through it. But it's really too early to, as we know with rankings, right? It's more about just really understanding some commonalities between the teams and some teams that maybe you might have thought in August, but are a little better than you thought. You really want to dive into those teams and try to look at the why.
17: Well, you got an interesting snapshot last night. You and I were busy at the dinner, which we'll get to in a minute, but big game in the Big 12 last night in Lubbock that came right down to the very end.
29: Yeah, just a fantastic football game. Really give credit to both programs. I mean, it was electric there in Lubbock, and you know, you felt so bad for Houston to be inches away. I think that was the right call. I like the transparency with the officiating. I thought that was really good for everyone to see how that works. But Houston's formidable.
17: Yeah, they are.
29: They're coming here soon, and it just goes to show there's a lot of depth in this league. And as far as the Red Raiders, I mean, obviously they might not be as right now as powerful as they were last year, but they're really good and showed some real moxie to come back and win.
17: It was a great game last night. Texas Tech survived it last night, 28-26, and to Mark's point, Houston Cougars come here October 24th. That'll be a big game. We got a lot of big games in front of that, including Utah State here today. But I mentioned a big weekend here on campus. Last night, you and I were up in the West Tower at Rice-Eccles for the Athletics Hall of Fame banquet last night, inducting five individuals and a team. The 91 softball team, who are over here having a good time in the pregame tonight. Zane Beatles, Daria Bijak, Katrine Smegan, and DeLon Wright and Jerry Pym all went in last night.
29: Yep, just a great group. You know, really fascinating. The committee brought those names to me, and, you know, I was just really excited to see some of those names appear this year. You know, obviously just incredibly accomplished individuals, and then an amazing team that did some amazing things. The gasp in the audience last night that didn't know about how they advanced. But was it a 46?
17: 56.
29: I'm sorry. 56-inning game. Charmel was in that game, and she said she's still tired from it. Incredible deputy athletic director. But great energy, and it'll be really fun for us to celebrate with them again in front of the Rice-Eccles crowd at halftime.
17: So if you guys are on the way in today, and you can, at halftime, all those honorees will come out on the field and see a nice little video tribute on the Jumbotron today. And it's a great honor to go into some of the great names in Athletics Hall of Fame.
29: Yeah, it really is. And I remind everybody, just to be a student athlete at this level is amazing, but to rise to that Hall of Fame level is just an extraordinary accomplishment. But we also obviously want to tip our hats to the family members and the close friends that helped these people along the way. I don't want to ever single out anybody, but it was just so incredible to spend some time with Coach Pym. I was at high school when he was turning around UCSB, right, for the 15 years he was there, beating UNLV the year that they were, I think, undefeated at the time. And then everything he accomplished here, 4 Sweet 16. So it was just great to have him back and meet his family. Just a terrific guy.
17: I had a chance to hang out with him a little bit on Thursday, and I'll tell you what, Jerry Pym's 88 years old. First of all, I hope to get to where Jerry Pym is, but secondly, I hope I have the same kind of energy and enthusiasm.
29: He looked like he could go right now.
17: Yeah.
29: I mean, he was teaching people how to get in defensive stances at the reception. You know, I saw him talking to DeLon Wright, like he's ready to go with DeLon to get in a game. All over Manny Hendricks about some things when he coached him. So it was great. But that's the fun of this event. Bill, I got to give you your kudos, too. You do such a great job in that event, your videos. And I know the team does that, and you work with them on that. But just the way you always do that, just thank you so much.
17: Well, thanks. I said this, and I mean it. It's one of my favorite nights of the year, just to see everybody gathered together and having such a good time. Now, volleyball's away this weekend. They're over. Actually, they might as well get an Airbnb because they're going to spend a lot of time in Colorado over the next week. They're playing in a tournament this weekend, and then they're going to go back next weekend for their Big 12 opener against Colorado. But so far, so good for Alyssa Scriff.
29: Yeah, really just a fabulous non-conference schedule by Alyssa, especially as a first-year coach, being really, you know, this strategic. Obviously, we've played a couple top 10 teams. We've battled in those games. We haven't gotten them, but we've won games in each. You know, won a couple sets in each. So that's important. And then, you know, conference season is approaching, like you say. And, you know, they got one more. I think it's going to, as you said, we'll see where that result goes. But I think they're going to be really ready to attack the Big 12.
17: I'm going to say this right now because the schedule came out this week, but basketball is on the horizon. Practice begins this coming week for men's and women's basketball. Their full schedules are out now. I got a chance to sit in and watch Alex's team practice the other day with Coach Pym and DeLon Wright. It's going to be a different looking team this year. They're going to be they're bigger and more physical and more athletic for sure.
29: Well, and that's true. And I think that, you know, when you have Wes, our GM, and Alex go through that first cycle, in the Big 12. They saw the kind of bodies, you know, up close that you need to have in this conference, which, you know, I think many are projecting to have 9 or 10 in the tournament this year. So great guys, too. Really, really, really engaged guys in terms of their experience here so far. Obviously, great strength and conditioning program, and this practice time that you get this time of year is so valuable. But it'll be fun. It's always fun to see these Big 12 teams coming in. We have Kansas coming in, obviously, in January again. That'll be fun, along with some other really good teams.
17: And October, I want to say 20th. Don't hold me to that. First exhibition game. The Oregon Ducks are coming in for an exhibition. It's changed now. We don't have secret practice. We can talk about these things. It's an exhibition game.
29: I know. It was fun to hear you even say that we have it. Yeah. Oregon's been great. So has UCLA and a couple others, really matching up in multiple sports with us in exhibitions. And it just goes to show those relationships run deep with coaches and administrators, but it'll be a great test.
17: Thanks for coming by, as always.
29: Thanks, Billy. Appreciate you.
17: Great to see you. Mark Harlan with us here. He's got to get inside to do some duties. We'll take a timeout. Back with Sly and Zach on the other side. This is Utah Football from ESPN 700 and the Ute Sports Radio Network.
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17: 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All right, boys, we're a couple of weeks, three technically if you count week zero, but we're into our fourth week of football, third week officially of the season. But Big 12 football last night, biggest game of the Big 12 season so far.
18: It was great, too.
17: Great game in Lubbock. Houston's up early. Tech comes back and takes the lead. Houston comes back, chance to tie it late. It reminded me of that Super Bowl between the Rams and the Titans where the receiver, Kevin Dyson, our guy, reaches out and he gets pulled up a half a yard shy. That was inches last night. But Houston, as much as that was a good win for Tech guys, Houston may have impressed me more going on the road and almost winning that game.
18: Well, one, going into Texas Tech is always difficult already, right? Aside from the tortillas being thrown. Houston did a great job of competing in that game. I think they have more confidence. Honestly, if you line them up and play Texas Tech Houston again this next week, even at Texas Tech, Houston comes away with that win. They learned a lot about themselves. Frankly, I think everybody learned a lot about Texas Tech, too. So I think Texas Tech put a lot on tape that's got a lot of people going to expose here in the coming weeks.
17: Better win by Texas Tech or better effort by Houston?
0: Better effort by Houston,
17: okay.
0: I thought. That game had me salivating, ready for Houston to come out here.
18: Yeah.
0: Right? That just
17: in a
0: gave,
17: month. Yeah.
0: Yeah. It just made me ready. It made me go on Google and look. It's like, okay, when does this game come into Salt Lake? That Houston team is real. They truly believe in every single thing that they're doing over there. So I can't wait to see when they get here in that clash.
17: I'll tell you what, Willie Fritz can coach, guys.
18: Oh, yeah.
17: He built a program at Tulane that got itself to the college football playoff. Mm-hmm. Willie Fritz can coach football. He built that thing defensively first, and now he's got his offensive weapons. He's got a five-star quarterback, number one or two quarterback in the country, who's sitting behind Connor Wegman right now. He's got the running game. He's got toughness. He's got physicality. Houston's going to be a tough game when they come here.
18: He's
17: in October
18: 24th.
17: He's
18: got Texas resources right there. Houston was a diamond in the rough. They, football-wise, have not been top tier, but now you've inserted NIL. And, again, we've talked about the parity across the college football landscape. It's now shredded or shared as far as where you can exist, and Willie Fritz is just understanding what he needs to, one, be a top team in the Big 12 and now in the country, and he's investing in that. So Willie Fritz and the Houston Cougars are going to be something to deal with here in years to come.
17: Some interesting games today. One underway, it's the game in London. Kansas and Arizona State are playing in London today. I understand the NFL going over there. I'm not so sure college football is going to have the same resonation, but whatever. ASU's up on Kansas 17-7. That game's in the first hour, actually early third quarter right there. But then some interesting other games, guys, today. Not really jumping out at you, but maybe some sneaky good games. BYU playing good football right now. But going on the road to Colorado State and old Mount West foe, Colorado State's 2-0. Jim Moore is the coach at Colorado State, now the old UCLA coach. Obviously BYU the favorite, but I think that could be a sneaky good game later.
18: Yeah. Colorado State, one, has a lot of skill players. Their quarterback, their skill players, fast. That's D1 fast, whatever, SEC fast. They got guys over there that can do it. Now can they bring it all together to create? So I think they're actually going to create problems to BYU's strength, which is their defense. And so if they catch BYU in a zone and there's a guy that's wide open, Colorado State's going to hit it, man. So I definitely think it's going to be an interesting matchup. I still have BYU in that matchup rolling through it because I'm still hoping that both Utah and BYU is undefeated coming into that Holy War is kind of what I'm hoping for. And then we get a top 10, top 5 matchup down in November.
0: Yeah, I wouldn't be mad at them losing that game. I wouldn't be mad.
18: Hey.
0: I got them winning that game, too, as well. That'll be a great road test for them. But, you know, I think they'll handle business pretty simple.
17: Couple games underway. Iowa State, who we'll see next week in Ames, guys, they're hammering Bowling Green at halftime in Ames 35-7. Kansas, don't sleep on Kansas State. Colin Klein, the new head coach there.
18: Avery Johnson's still there.
17: I'm not sold on him, but they're up 24-10 on Tulane in the third quarter, and they don't have to play Utah or BYU in the regular season, Kansas State. It could be a good team. Tonight, West Virginia at Virginia. Virginia's ranked number 25. That could be fun for Rich Rod, two undefeated teams. And then another interesting game, Colorado at Northwestern. Northwestern coming off an early bye.
18: Yeah, Northwestern still Northwestern for me. I know we played them in the Vegas Bowl a few years ago, but I'm not too up on them. I still have Colorado kind of winning that, and them getting the 3-0, and then, you know, conference play starts, and we'll really see what Deion has going on over there.
0: I think that might – I'm going to go spoiler on that one. I think that might be a tough, tough win. You know, I don't think this Colorado team is, you know, as mature – and talented to win two road games in two hostile environments. So I got Northwestern winning that one. So we'll see if I'm right.
17: All right, let's grab a break here on the pregame show. When we come back inside the Smiths tailgate tent, good versus great, where they need to get better. We're going to take a deep dive on Utah football. I know it's only been two games, but where have they been good? Where are they great? Where can they get better? We'll talk about that with Sly and Zach coming up. 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
17: We're inside the Smiths tailgate tent here, just outside of Rice-Eccles Stadium. Bill Riley, Stevenson, Sylvester, and Zach Moss. Should be a great day for football. Temperatures probably going to hit about 70 by the middle of the game today. Mostly sunny skies. And then next week, we'll be on the road at Ames, Iowa. 1:30 Mountain Time kickoff from Ames, Iowa. Same as our kickoff today at legendary Jack Trice Stadium. Cyclones, not bad. First-year head coach. We'll talk about them next week. But today, we talk about the Utah State Aggies, and we'll get to the Aggies a bit more in a minute. Have a little fun with this one, guys. I want to throw this little tidbit in. Zach wanted me to mention this. Of course he did. He's an offensive guy. Utes lead the nation right now in D1 football. They have had 8 straight games of 30 points or more. Nobody else has done that. That means the offense. It was humming at the end of last year. It's humming right now, too.
0: Yeah, it's definitely humming right now. The good thing about this offense is that they are scoring points at will, right? They are scoring and moving the ball consistently up and down the field. The great thing about this offense is that it doesn't rely on one person.
18: Yeah.
0: Right?
18: Yeah.
0: It's not like you have a star quarterback only, right? You got a lot of different guys doing a lot of different things, which makes this offense entirely hard to cover and defend, because you got to literally guard the entire field,
18: yeah.
0: Right? Every single blade of grass, you literally have to defend it at any point, or this team can find themselves in the end zone.
17: All right, you've given me the good and the great. Where can it get better?
0: Through 2 weeks, it's not a ton,
17: right?
0: Right? Through 2 weeks, it really hasn't been a ton, right? I think the big thing that we talked about was the offensive line, and they've looked really good in their first two matchups, right? I think having, you know, if I had to be picky, right, if I had to be picky here about this offense, you know, scoring on every drive, right? Let's just challenge ourselves to get 3 points, 7 points.
18: That's real picky.
0: Right?
18: I love
0: right?
18: it.
0: It
17: looks like you're going for two scoring touchdowns for the defense. He wants to score the offense on every drive.
0: Look, I played on an offense in Buffalo where we didn't punt for a certain amount of games.
18: Right.
0: Right. And the drives always ended, right? This team has the ability. They have the coaching staff, right? They have McGivens. And Coach Scally has given them all the space in the world to go out there and be relentless and attack on every single down, right? So I want to see if that's the challenge, right? Go out there and have no empty drives, right? How many games, how many drives can we go without a punt and then scoring drives?
17: All right, let's do that, because we have to have this good, great. Where's it got to get better? So we got to have that part. Otherwise, the second doesn't work as well. Defensively, where have they been good? Where have they been great? And where can they get better?
18: Yeah, man. Defensively, I like where we have been, right? It's been a surprise. You know, we get a new defensive coordinator. You get guys at new positions. A lot of guys have left.

0: where I think that they can get better. But I think they've been good, not great yet. And that's just me because I'm hard on the defense, man. And I think that they can be a stellar because they have the capabilities, they have the personnel, the guys that are doing stuff. We're finding new guys, new heroes that are coming through and being outstanding on the defensive line. Linebackers are playing great. We know how good our four safeties are, Scooby Davis and James Chenault, Bobo Chenault on the outside, and corners have been outstanding, man. So we know we got players, so they have the potential to be great.
1: Well, I'm going to go special teams since you guys took offense and defense. There hasn't been much to nitpick with special teams. Where has it been good? I think the return game has been good. It's not been great. The kicking game has been great. Ryan Phillips, he's only punted a couple of times. He's been great. Dylan Curtis hasn't missed a kick yet. He's been great. I think they can be better if they could generate a little bit more consistently out of that punt return. The kick return game, nobody does it anymore. They just want the ball with the 25.
0: Especially not here in Salt Lake City. You're up at elevation.
1: Yeah, that ball's going out of the back of the end zone. So we'll just kind of push kick returns aside. But if they could get a little bit more consistently out of that, and I'm not going to lie, because I've been doing this long enough, I go back to the Jay Hill days of coaching special teams up. Jay Hill always had a couple of, you know this, had specials in there all the time, whether it was a fake field goal, a fake extra point, a fake punt, and he'd tell me, hey, Bill, watch this during the week. We're going to line up like this. And he'd always come to me afterwards. He goes, I made you sound smart, didn't I? I made you sound smart. You called that fake field goal, didn't I? I said, I did, Jay. You did make me sound smart. I'd love to see, and maybe we don't see it yet. Maybe we hold that till conference play.
0: Yeah,
1: but I would love to see little something, something in the special teams that's out of the ordinary.
0: I mean, for me, I absolutely love when the coverage teams, pin the opponent down deep, right? From the kickoffs, I know we got Dylan Curtis who has a huge leg, so he's kicking it out of the back of the end zone most of the time. But on punt, I absolutely love to see the gunners have great gunner control, right? Get down there, pin the opposing team inside the five-yard line. Those are what I hope for every single play. Orion Phillips has a big leg, as we saw last week with his big punt, but the ability for one, the punter, to give the gunner controls and the coverage team the opportunity to get down there and limit the returns, even give some minus yards. So I love the good coverage team from special teams.
1: 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I don't know if they've been great yet, but they've been good. One of the leaders of that offensive line will join us coming up next here on the pregame show. 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
9: As we continue today on the Canyon View Credit Union pregame show, it's time for our first player spotlight. This spotlight shining on one of the veteran players of this Utah football team, starting center Alex Harrison. Alex, in his sixth year performing for Utah football and his first year as a starter at center, when I caught up earlier this week with Alex Harrison, I asked him what gave him the belief in the summertime that this offensive line could be really good this year.
10: I mean, it's just us. It's the same guy. I mean, if you look at the guys that were in the room, you know, the biggest worry, I think, when it comes to offensive line rooms in general is, you know, how do you guys going to mesh together? I mean, we're the only position group on the field where you have five guys that have to play as one. You know, receivers, I mean, everyone, you have different routes. Quarterback, they can pick where the ball's going. Running back, you're running. You have to rely. All those other position groups, they all have to rely on us to be great. We don't have to rely on anybody. We have to rely on ourselves. So I knew from, you know, the second we all got in the room, the second we all started working together, I mean, nobody had an ego. We all gelled together. Majority of us are already here. We're friends. We're best friends. We always hang out. We get along together. And I think that was the starting point. The fact that we all knew and we all clicked together so well, it's like, man, we can do this. We had that, Coach Scally calls it that delusional self-belief. You know, it to everybody else, it may seem crazy, but we believed in it and we believed in ourselves from day one. So,
11: man, you and Nate, you guys are the vets around here, right? You guys have been around for a minute.
10: Yep.
11: What's this like for you? What's this like? You've been here a while. All the work that you've put in over the years, I've known you for a long time. We used to do charity work and stuff together. And you've been around the program for a very long time. What's this like for you, being in the position that you're in now, a leader on that old front? What's this like for you?
10: It's a fever dream. It's crazy. I mean, it's a lot. It took a lot of work. It was everything I had always dreamed of. And I mean, you look at early in my career here, probably something I don't think at that time I probably would have thought would have happened. I mean, first couple of years here, I struggled. I had, you know, personal stuff going on. It was hard to break the depth. I mean, look at the dudes we've had over the years. I mean, last year's O-line, Moko, Jaron, Tanoa, all three-plus-year starters. Well, I think Tanoa was too, but, I mean, he was always right there in the mix. Two first-round draft picks. I mean, you can't – it's kind of hard to argue the talent we had, and it was one of those things where it's like, hey, you know what, I had to trust the fact that I just had to be patient and wait my turn, and now that it's here, it's everything I could have hoped for, and it's a lot of hard work, a lot of pressure at times to, you know, hold up the standard that we've set in the old line room that's been set for, you know, long time, long before I got here, and it's just trying to live up to that every day.
9: What made you want to wait your turn? We're in a day and age, as you know, Alex. Right. You had former teammates that have left. Yep. A lot of guys, if they don't play in the first or second year, they're like, I'm out of here. I'm going to go somewhere to play. But you stuck it out, and you've bided your time, and now you say it's paying off. But what made you stay around?
10: Ooh, honestly, it was kind of a blue-collar mindset, I think, for the most part. I mean, I grew up with, you know, my majority of my family, I think, probably my aunt, I think, is the only one who ever went to college, graduated. The rest of my family are blue-collar workers, and my grandpa always used to say, you give your word to something, you stick to it. And, I mean, from the time I was a kid, I mean, my first dream was to be a Utah football player. It wasn't to play in the NFL. the first dream I had was, damn, I want to play. I want to wear that drum and feather. I want to play at the University of Utah. Of course, NFL dreams, the aspirations came after, but I wanted to wear that drum and feather. And when I got that opportunity, it kind of came down to, you know, you can choose the easier route. I could go transfer somewhere else. I could have gone, you know, plenty of other places, and maybe that would have been the easier route. I could have gotten playing time earlier, but I don't think it would have made me into the man I am today. Sure wouldn't have made me the player I am. I mean, that's the easier route ain't always the easier option. Sometimes picking the easier route, you end up with trouble later on. It's what's that old adage? The do it right the first time or you pay for it later. I'm going to butcher it, but it's like you can take the shortcut now and then you're going to end up paying more in the long run, or you can take your time and do it the right way the first time and you don't have to worry about it. So that's kind of the way I thought.
11: It's literally what I tell the kids all the time. Do the hard work now so the rest of your life is easier.
10: Oh, yeah.
11: Man, I love that. What message would you tell someone who's probably been or going through what you went through, right? If they needed to show some patience and understand what, you know, staying here does, what message would you tell that person?
10: Yeah, I would say two messages. The main two things is, and we covered, it was Coach Gross actually in fall camp. He had us read a book, Chop Wood, Carry Water. And, you know, it's, for those don't know, it's about falling in love with the process of being great. And the two things that I still think about, and that I think, you know, it was kind of my mindset the whole time, but now you're actually putting into words, was Choose the hard, you know, choose in a day and age where everything comes easier. If you don't want to cook, hey, DoorDash food to your house.
11: Right.
10: Hey, if you don't, like you said, if you don't get your money, you don't get your playing time immediately, you can go somewhere else. You can go somewhere else. Somebody else will do it. I mean, even in high school, I saw there's there's high school kids transferring three, four times throughout their career. Mm-hmm. And it's, to me, it's choose the hard. Like we said earlier, the easier path ain't always the easier option, ain't always the best option for you. And number two is, you know, think about, it's, what is it? It's the humble, being humble. It's not thinking of yourself less, but it's thinking about yourself less. I already butchered that quote. I'm trying to think of how that goes, but it's something along those lines. It's, you know, quit thinking, you know, oh, well, I deserve this. Well, I'm entitled to this. Don't think of the entitlement. What have you done? What can you do more? We always like to think, well, I've done everything I can. Did you really? Did you? Because, I mean, I had that same thought. My first 2 years, I'm like, well, I'm doing this. I'm trying. I feel like I've done everything I can. No, you didn't scratch the surface of what you could do. Hmm. And you always got more to give. You always have more time to spend in the film room. You always got more effort to give on the field. Hey, you may not be in the best shape. You need to go run more. You may hate it. You may be tired, but you got more to give. And that's, I think, the message I had to tell myself. It took me 2 years to learn. You know, 21, 22, that was the reality. I mean, I had some special teams reps, but I kind of got stuck in that poor me mindset. And don't get me wrong, I mean, I had things going on in my personal life that didn't make it easy.
11: Right.
10: But you get stuck in that poor me mindset, and you can't have that. There's always more to give. There's always more you can do. And that's ultimately what I had to learn that lesson, that I did. And I think it paid off for me now.
9: And that's Alex Harrison with us here on the Canyon View Credit Union pregame show. We'll have more ahead as we count it down to kickoff. 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
9: Just about an hour or so away from kickoff. Utah and Utah State coming up in just a bit inside of Rice-Eccles Stadium. 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Time for that part of the pregame show, gentlemen, where we kind of look at the plan of attack today.
11: Love it.
9: And what Utah might be planning going up against those Utah State Aggies. Going to start on the offensive side of the football because, well, Utah's been really good there this year, but maybe the best defense they've faced so far. Kevin McGivin, who was the offensive coordinator in Logan a year ago, going up against his friend and old boss, Bronco Mendenhall, today, Zach.
17: Yeah, I think keys to the offense this week to be successful, right, is, one, establish the run, right? I think Wayshawn is due for a big night, not doing a lot of different things, but just running the ball, right? And we talked about the physicality of a Bronco Mendenhall defense and things of that nature and the team overall, right? Utah is known for its physicality, right?
9: Yep.
17: So this is a great game for the offensive line to truly show just how physical they are, and I want to see Coach McGivens really just lean into that. Let's control this game from start to finish. Two would be staying patient, right? This game is going to be some blows, right? This is going to be the team that has a lot of familiar faces, right? Got coaches and players that's played on both sides, right? It's a lot of history there. So this game isn't just going to be, an unknown matchup like it was versus Arkansas last week, right? These guys are going to come out and play more than just from the X's and O's. They're going to play with some heart as well, right? So that you got to also understand that part of it as well. And then just make them defend the entire field, right? There's no offense, I think, right now that is making teams have to defend the entire field better than Utah, right? They have so many different pieces that we've seen the last 2 weeks. And that's going to be the main key to this offense today is make them run. Get them going lateral. Get them going vertical, right? And then show off that physicality and that speed. And then those big explosive plays that, the receivers have been longing for, right? Pega didn't have a big week last week, but I think he's definitely due for one. But that all starts with the run game tonight.
9: I'm curious, from Broncos' standpoint, Sly, does he have any advantage having coached with McGivin, having coached Evan Dampier, having coached Braden Pagan? Does he have any advantage on knowing the personnel? Does that help him in his game planning at all?
18: I mean, I don't know, because those guys have all grown since they've been with him. Devin Dampier has learned a lot about himself. I think the rosters are a lot better, which hinders you at certain points. I mean, he's had Devin Dampier when he was a freshman and sophomore. I think Devin Dampier is way better, way more advanced, way more mature than he was when Bronco Mendenhall had him. So Bronco Mendenhall probably saw his potential, right, and can guesstimate that. But, no, I don't think so. I think Bronco Mendenhall understands that Devin Dampier is not a one-trick pony. That he can do it all. He can throw it. He can run it. He can lead this team. If he needs to do what he needs to do, he can do that. And Coach McGivin at the same side, he understands Coach McGivin's creativity. And so I think Bronco Mendenhall will be more game planning on those guys, not game planning against him. This is a huge chess match. I love it, right? It's just like, what is this guy thinking versus what I think that he thinks that I think that you think that I think that I know that what you know.
19: I'm not following that at all.
18: Right? I'm not following it either. But that's what these guys are thinking when they're game planning this week. And that becomes the difficulty in trying to make it more exotic than it has to be. So, again, a lot of these guys got to keep it to where it's got to be, keep it simple.
19: Colton Swann's plan of attack against Utah State, a team that has struggled to throw it and to run it so far. What do you think it is?
18: I mean, you got to I don't think you got to be exotic as well on that. You got to keep it simple as well. You can get home with your front four. But I think there's going to be big games to be had from the back seven, right? From the DBs and the linebackers, from them coming up and making plays that happen. I think, you know, the front D line are going to be able to stop things up front, whether that's the short passing game or the running game, as you said, is not very apparent in the Utah State offense. And they're going to be making plays within 5 yards or under 10 yards. And the thing is, with their skill guys, you got to stop it right there. Tackle the catch or tackle the right on contact and not give them life. As Zach said earlier, is like, you don't want to give this team an opportunity to feel themselves. Even though they lost last week, I think they got a little bit of momentum and confidence from that game in Washington last week. So you want to nip that in the butt right at the jump.
19: 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Coming back on the other side, game keys for Utah. Offensive, defensive, special teams, and who will be Utah's impact player today? Zach will give us an impact player to watch. Sly will give us an impact player to watch. Maybe I'll throw one in there, too. All that straight ahead. 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
19: Back inside the Smiths tailgate tent, Bill Riley, Stevenson Sylvester, our new guy, the rookie himself, Zach Moss, as we get you ready for kickoff today between the Utes and the Utah State Aggies, 114th meeting all time between these two teams. Zach never got to play the Aggies, I don't believe. Did you,
12: Oh,
19: Zach?
12: Really?
19: No.
13: No, I did not. I did not.
12: You're not missing
19: the year
12: that. Play
19: Weber. Yeah, the year before you got here was the last time they came to Rice-Eccles Stadium. You got to play the Aggies, though, didn't you, Sly?
12: Oh, yeah, every year.
19: Were you in that famous Chucky Keaton game?
12: No.
19: That was the year after you left,
12: yeah,
19: I think,
12: I didn't play Chucky Keaton, no.
19: Yeah.
12: No, I did. Hold on. Yeah. Maybe my senior year.
19: Yeah, I think maybe your senior year, that game up in Logan, the phantom pass interference
12: that
19: call.
12: I wasn't here for that. They played here my senior year.
19: Okay.
12: Yeah.
19: But, yeah, it's 114 years they've played, 114 times, Utah winning 80 and getting the better of the Aggies most of those times, but the rivalry games for a reason. It's the battle of the brothers, as they like to say, and we'll kick it off here in just a little less than an hour inside of Rice-Eccles Stadium on this Saturday afternoon. Let's start with game key. Before we get to our impact players, let's start with a couple of game keys. Sly, I'll go with you first.
12: Yeah, man, today is start fast as usual, man. I've loved the way we've started off. I think it does a great job of echoing through the team, right? The team does a great job of, if the offense starts fast, that gives life to the special teams and the defense gets more energy at wanting to stop the opponent, to get the offense the ball back and see them score on somebody other than themselves. And so starting fast is always going to be my keys to the game. But defensively, it's more of maximizing opportunities. When we're talking about the plan of attack, it's about this defense getting the opportunities that Broster House is going to give you. He's going to throw you the football, but can you catch it? We've had these last couple weeks, we've dropped interceptions. I want to make sure we don't drop interceptions. Or if that running back has the opportunity to punch the ball out, we got to punch that ball out. Capitalize on opportunities is my key to the game today. If the defense can do that, I already know our offense is going to handle business, and I think that is how we're going to win this game.
19: This is an Aggie team that has struggled mightily on the offensive side of the football, likely starting their backup quarterback, making his second career start. He played for 4 years at Virginia. Bronco Mendenhall recruited Grady Broster House, but he never started a game there. He may get his second start of his career today against Utah inside of Rice-Eccles Stadium. All right, Zach, a couple of game keys from you.
13: One, definitely start fast. I think that's always what you want when you talk about being a really good team, is starting fast, not having to wait a quarter or two, or even coming out at halftime and now finally showing who you actually are. You know, this offense definitely needs to start fast as well, because, like I said, you know, you don't want a team like this who's coming off of a game, even though it's a loss, with some confidence and going into a hostile environment and only losing by 2 or 3 points. You know, the other one is win the line of scrimmage, right? The physicality, right? The physicality. We got to have it all through the four quarters. We got to have it no matter how this game is going, no matter when adversity strikes, right? That's going to be a huge thing for this offense and this team overall on both sides of the ball in the trenches. And then playing clean. Right, you keep a team like Utah State who has some confidence and has some guys who can do some things, right? Playing clean, keeping us out of penalties, right? Not getting in first and 15, first and 20s, right? Having a big play and having it called back, right? You keep a team like Utah State in the game
17: when you have all these little penalties. And this is definitely not the game to start having penalties. We've been pretty clean through the first two games as you can be for a football team, right? So I think playing clean, starting fast, and winning the line of scrimmage has to be the three things that we start to do today.
19: All right, it's time for an impact player for today. Either side of the ball, Zach. Give me a guy to impact this game today.
17: Well, I really only like one side of the ball. But it's a different guy this time. It's Braden Pagan.
19: Okay.
17: Yeah, it's Braden Pagan.
18: I like it. Shots right? deep today. Yeah.
17: So I want to see some explosives. I want to see this offense and Coach McGivens have some of that personal feeling against this Utah State team, right? Give him some chances to go beat up some of those guys that he did last year in practice, right? You know, Sly, when you play against your old team or some guys you played with before, right? And they always say in practice, oh, I would have made this tackle or I would have done this.
18: Okay, prove it.
17: Now you got your chance.
19: Do it.
18: Yeah.
17: 130 inside Rice Eccles. What more can you ask for, right?
18: I think
17: Pagan's going to have a big day. Like I said last week, he didn't do a lot. Right, but he was still the ultimate team player, making blocks, right, springing runs, doing all of the dirty work stuff that doesn't show up on the stat sheet. So
18: I like it.
17: He's my guy just because this game does mean something to him.
18: Yeah, and for me, I'm struggling with the three different guys, right? It's going to be Jackson Binney, Rabbit Evans, and Trey Reynolds, right? And I say that because they are
19: very – I know where you're going.
18: Yeah, they're very involved in the interior of the defense and where Brosterhouse is going to have to exist today. He's going to make plays where he's going to throw the ball that we're going to get our hands on is right in that middle. And because we have rotating safeties, it could be Rabbit Evans, it could be Jackson Binney, I don't know. And then Trey Reynolds, he's going to be in that mix to guarding those interior routes when we run zone and even man coverages when he's the whole player. They could be the mix. But I'm going to go with Rabbit Evans as my impact player
19: today.
18: You
19: surprised me. I thought you'd go with Trey Reynolds, number 10.
18: I want him to look great in that number 10, as always. But he's got his interception already this year. Now he's got to return it to the end zone. But I think Rabbit Evans is going to play a huge factor in the game from the running game, even the blitzing game, right? I mean, you know, Trey Reynolds does a great job coming off the edge. But I think Rabbit Evans is going to get his shot at getting some sacks, getting back there, but also dropping into coverage and Brosterhouse not understanding exactly where Rabbit Evans is going to be at every single down will cause him frustrations and be an impact player today.
19: I'm going to go with Hunter Andrews.
18: Nice.
19: Hunter Andrews is a guy that lines up everywhere.
18: Yes.
19: I think he's a guy that sometimes gets forgotten about because he's not named Pagan or Parker or Ficklin, but he's a guy that can be dangerous if you're putting the ball in his tummy and he's going to run with it. He's running downfield. I just think he's a guy that McGivens could utilize well today, so he's going to be my impact player on the offensive side of the ball. Speaking of impact players, we're going to talk to a defensive player who had a big impact last week, Nate Ritchie, coming up here on the pregame show. We'll also hear from the head coach, Bronco Mendenhall, Morgan Scally, a scoreboard update, and more, all before we kick it off inside of Rice-Eccles Stadium in a little less than an hour. 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
30: As we get closer to kickoff today, here on the Canyon View Credit Union pregame show, we catch up with another Utah player. This player in the spotlight on the defensive side of the football, another veteran player who's been around the program now almost 6 years. It's Nate Ritchie, the starting safety for the University of Utah. And I asked him earlier this week how it feels to be healthy and playing good football right now.
31: Yeah, it feels great. I mean, that's the biggest thing in football is availability. So it's nice to just be available and just trying to keep it that way.
18: Man, is that the difference? That's my question. I want to know, like, what is this like now? Is it the health? Is it time? Is it experience? Is it the mission legs are finally gone? Like, what is it right now that got you jelling?
31: I think it's just a mix of all of it, probably. I mean, being healthy, one, feeling confident in my body, obviously that's one. Time in the program, I mean, I've been around for a little bit. I understand football more. Mm-hmm. I feel like I'm able to be on the field and kind of just see things happen and come and go. So I think that's definitely part of it.
32: But the mission legs better be gone.
18: I've been here in Salt Lake for a very long time, right? And so I'm like, is it a myth? Is mission legs a myth or is that a real thing?
31: It probably depends on who you ask.
32: And it depends on when you get back, too. Yeah, if you get back 6 months before the season, that's one thing. Or if you get back in the summer before the season, it's probably another thing, right?
31: Definitely, yeah.
32: 5 years in the program. You sign out of high school. You played at Lone Peak. Had a great high school career. You commit. You play at Utah. As you're in your senior year now, is it everything you thought it would be? Is it better than you thought it would be? How's your experience been?
31: Man, I think it's been definitely different than I thought it would be. I mean, there's been a lot of ups and downs, but man, I'm grateful for them because they've just taught me so much, not only about football, but about life. Being able to have a time when you're down and maybe injured or there's something going on and be able to pick back up and keep grinding through it and see the other side of it, you know, to seeing success, seeing greatness.
18: Man, I love watching you play. I love kind of the way you're flowing to the ball and being in the right space. And of course that it looks like experience, but it also is the love of the game. So I kind of want to know, like, what is your love of the game, right? What do you love about the game so much? So like me, right, I love figuring things out. I love when Hannibal, right, a plan comes together, right?
32: Or nice reference.
18: Right, exactly. Or like, I love the dopamine I get after a solid hit. Like, I hit a guy square and it's just great. Like, it's just this release that is just awesome. What do you love so much about the game?
31: I'm thinking a little bit I'm a little bit like you. I like to figure things out, especially now just being more in the program and understanding football more. You can just, it's able to see things, and then it's like, oh, in the game, oh, I saw it on film study. You know, you can see it, you can go with it. But for me, it's really the team aspect. I love being out there with my boys. I think this year especially, we have such a tight-knit group. It's just fun to go out there and just see everyone else around you just ball out. You know, see someone make a play, go up, celebrate with them. I think that's the biggest thing for me is just the guys around me. I love doing it for them. That's my biggest thing that I do it for. Like, I want to do my assignment so that I don't mess up for my boys, you know. So I'm trying to always, you know, hold my end of the bargain up for my boys.
32: Well, and you play a position that allows you to kind of figure things out. You play that safety spot, which linebackers don't like to hear this, but the safeties will always say, we're the quarterbacks of the defense. We're getting everybody lined up the right way. What's it like being part of the safety room? Because you guys have a really good room this year.
31: Yeah, I mean, a great room. It's really fun because, you know, me, Rab, Jax, Tilly even, you know, we've been around each other for a while, so we're all pretty good friends. You know, we can make jokes. We joke around with each other a lot. We're able to bounce ideas off each other, you know, film study-wise as well. So, I don't know, it's just fun. We're gelling. We've been around each other for a while. We're friends on and off the field, you know, so it's really exciting, really fun to go out there and do it with them and for them.
18: Man, that's awesome, man. I keep asking this question because I'm not satisfied with the answers I've gotten yet. So I'm letting you know I'm digging. You guys were playing so fast on Saturday, right? You know, that first drive, there was things that went on, and I'm just like, no, these guys are flying around. It's awesome. I really want to know, like, what mindset, what went into the game last week? Was it practice? Was it something that was said? Did Arkansas rub you guys the wrong way? Like, why were you guys flying around the way you were on Saturday?
31: I think, honestly, it's just, you know, Coach Schwann always preaches, you know, we're going to just fly around to the ball. And I think that's the one thing that we've had instilled in us since, you know, since he started becoming defensive coordinator, is everyone just flies around no matter what. Just fly around, because, you know, even if you make a mistake, guess what?
18: 100%.
31: You fly around, you make a tackle, it's okay, let's move on to the next one. Right. We're going to, you know, prevent as much damage as possible. But I think that's honestly the biggest thing. And honestly, I think it's just how tight we are. We want to do it for each other. Like, we want to be, you know, we want to help the guy next to us. We want to ball out for all the people around us. So I think, honestly, that's the biggest thing for us. And then just the culture that we've had instilled on the defense is just flying to the ball. Like, everyone's there. Every day we preach, you know, hard eight yards right after the ball's thrown or when someone's running. Nice. Just so we can train our body to continue to run and run and run.
18: If you make a mistake, make it going 100%.
31: Hey, yes, exactly, right?
32: I like the other guy's perspective on the other side of the ball, because we were talking about this with Morgan early on. This offense is wild. It is exotic. It's creative. There are a million looks to it. You see it all spring long, all summer long. Kevin McGivens just got all these toys that he's playing with this offense.
31: Oh, yeah.
32: What's it like day in and day out to go against that, but then to watch it then in game action against a defense that doesn't get to see it every day?
31: Yeah, I mean, shoot, they're a good offense, man. You can see they give a lot of people fits. They've given us fits, and so it's fun to finally see, you know, the opposite end of it where it's like, oh, yeah, they're scoring touchdowns against somebody else, you know. So that's the fun part. I mean, there's so much that Coach McGivens can do just because we have the people for it. It's so fun to watch just everyone go out there and all the things that he creates. It's really fun.
18: How does it help you guys, though? Because, like, what I've been saying is, like, as fans and analysts, we're all about, like, what it should look like or what it could look like in all projections and stuff like that. And I'm just like, this defense will be prepared for any running quarterback. They'll be prepared for any awkward, crazy formations or anything like that. Like KJ Jackson getting out of the pocket last week and then throwing it as he's running. I'm like, you guys see that all the time.
31: All the time, yeah.
18: And so it's not something that I'm like, oh, man, that's so crazy. I don't know how we're going to do that. How much does it help that you guys have such an explosive offense?
31: It helps so much because we've seen probably majority of the looks that we're ever going to see this season, right? They've all been created in spring ball and fall ball, you know. So that's the way that it helps, is because we've seen majority of it anytime a quarterback runs or any sort of option play, whatever.
32: Or two quarterback.
31: Or, yeah, two. Yeah, shoot. Let's see if another team will do that, you know? So, yeah, it helps us because we've seen it before. And, you know, oftentimes when you've seen it before, you know, you can just go back into that memory and then everything just becomes easier.
18: Much faster.
31: Yeah. You don't have to think as much.
32: You guys had an unbelievable year last year, but it was a quiet 11-2 because you didn't play for a conference championship or get in the playoff. Those are the standards. But it was still such a great year. You were so close to it. So I want to ask you, on kind of on the way out here, Nate, what's it going to take for this team to take that next step? Knowing where you guys are right now, two games in, but still a lot of season, but how do you take that jump? What's it going to take for this group collectively to get to that next level?
31: You know, I think it's just going to take everyone buying in every single week. Coach Scally preaches, you know, every game is our Super Bowl. So if we prepare that way, then I think great things are going to come.
32: And that was Utah safety Nate Ritchie with us in the player spotlight here on the Canyon View Credit Union pregame show. We'll take a short time out. More ahead as we count it down to kickoff. 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
30: As pregame continues tonight, as Utah State ventures down from Logan to take on the Utes for the 114th time all time, it's time to catch up with the head coach of the Utah State Aggies, somebody that I've known for an awfully long time before he was ever a head coach. He and I used to do a show called Coordinator's Corner together at a Brazilian steakhouse in Provo many, many years ago. Bronco Mendenhall with us here on the Canyon View Credit Union pregame show. In some ways, Bronco, that feels like yesterday. In some ways, that feels like 10 lifetimes ago. How are you?
2: Man, I'm doing great, and it feels the same to me. I remember those nights like they're yesterday, and then when I remember how long ago, it's like, wow, that was another lifetime. But it was great. Great beginnings, a really fun partnership, and appreciated our time together.
30: Well, it's great to catch up with you here. Second year in Logan, and I know you're not off necessarily to the start you want this year, but as you build this thing, and it's always about building a program and building culture, how are you guys in year number two?
2: You know, I really love this institution. I love Logan and really love my team. Pretty significant discovery process in week one as we were out of the chute against Idaho State. And then with those findings, significant improvement as we applied those learnings on the road at Washington. And I think played a really strong game with a great chance to win at the end. And that was... really what's happened so far in year two.
30: You had a great run in Provo. You had a great run in Charlottesville, short time in Albuquerque. Now you're on to Utah State. As you've done this now for a while, one of the biggest things is building that culture, getting your philosophy and your culture instilled, and also getting that buy-in in a day and age where kids don't stay around at a program as long as maybe they used to. What's been your key at all the different stops, and what's been your key in Logan so far?
2: You know, I think, in my beliefs, culture precedes performance, and I put a disproportionate amount of time on that process year round. And even now with the portal, you know, when kids arrive in January, that's the majority of what I'm doing is buying alignment through our onboarding practices and through our messaging and through all the things that really connect people. And I love that process, and I also love the effect that it has on players, to where it becomes more significant than just playing football, the friendships, the way they develop. But also, to be clear, there has to be success also for it to really galvanize the messaging and the principles that are being taught. But I think it's just a disproportionate focus, and really I just won't move on in developing the football team until I think the cultural parts are taking root. And I'm pretty stubborn that way. I think if there is a commonality at each of the places that have led to pretty strong turnarounds, it's because of that.
30: Speaking of friendships and people you know well, when you come to Salt Lake City today to play the Utes, there'll be some familiar faces wearing red, not just some of the coaches you've coached against in years gone by, but people that were recently with you. The offensive coordinator, Kevin McGivin, a longtime friend of yours. Utah's quarterback, Devin Dampier, who you coached at New Mexico 2 years ago, and a guy that thrived for you a year ago in Braden Pagan. What will it mean to you to see those guys on the other side today, but also see the success that they're having after you coach them?
2: Well, I think it goes to my purpose for coaching, and that's developing and influencing, impacting others, and young people especially. But it certainly goes for coaches also. And Kevin McGivin is, number one, an amazing person, a really dear friend, and a fantastic football coach. And so his success so far doesn't surprise me. And I just think he's exceptional in really every way. And one of my most enjoyable years of coaching was with him last year here at Utah State. And, wish him just all the very, very best, and just really and impressed with who he is and what he does. Devin Dampier is similar, the type of person, but also the quality of football player. And our time at New Mexico was just, it was galvanizing in terms of, shared experiences and moving and turning a program that was predicted just to win one game and then one score short, kind of a postseason our first year there. And then that program kind of ignited based on the start that we had provided. And what a phenomenal football player and capable of doing just so many things and the way he can manage. I think the spotlight and just the different opportunities he's had, just super impressive. And then, Pagan comes to us from UCLA and really was really struggling in the world of college football and kind of just found himself, and we poured into him, and he just, it was fun to watch his transformation just every week through the course of a year to where he became really an exceptional wide receiver. And in today's world, right, that leads to other opportunities. And by the way, that's not just for players, it's for coaches also. Yep. So, right, coaches have entered the transfer portal long before players have. Players now just do it also. And quite frankly, and I don't blame anyone and I don't judge them, it's really for the same reasons, right? Opportunity, either at level or for finance. And those are real life decisions. And so the transfer portal isn't all bad. I think a lot of times it helps people keep advancing. And it's certainly specific to circumstance.
32: All right, let's wind things down here because we're getting near kickoff. But you've coached against Utah many a time, and there was a guy named Whittingham that was on the other sideline. Well, he's no longer at Utah, but it's a guy you've also coached against in Morgan Scalley, who was a great defensive coordinator the way you were back in the day. Now it's his program. Give me a quick thought on Morgan and what you've seen from this Utah football team through two games.
2: Oh, I think he's a rising star in the profession, as is, I think, what Kalani has done at BYU and kind of the next generation of, you know, former players that I saw either coaching against or playing for me. And then they get a coordinator opportunity and really thrive and do well. And the next logical step is their chance to be head coaches, which doesn't happen for all of them. And I think he'll do an excellent job. He already is. And so much of that is tied to the coordinators that you have. And then the cultural influence and the organizational design that you're able to put together all at the same time. So I think he's certainly doing a really nice job in the organizational part, the cultural part, and then he's surrounding himself with really skilled, not only players, but coaches. And that's a formula that leads to long-term success.
32: Last thing for you, and then we'll cut you loose. What's your message to your team today as you come south to Salt Lake City?
2: Yeah, the message is what an amazing opportunity to participate and to battle in an in-state game and an in-state rivalry that has, I think it was 114 games. And so to have their shot and their chance to do that is exceptional. After I say all that, the entire focus is on us and this particular team growing, learning, improving, becoming, and advancing. And this is the next opportunity to do that.
32: Well, thanks for the time. I appreciate you as always. Great catching up. Good luck today, and we'll talk to you down the road, Bronco. Thank you.
2: Yeah, thanks, Bill. Fun to be together all these years and to reconnect.
32: Bronco Mendenhall with us here on the Canyon View Credit Union pregame show. We'll have more ahead as we count it down to kickoff. It's the Utes and the Aggies in just a bit. And this is Utah Football from ESPN 700 and the Ute Sports Radio Network.
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0: brothers, the voice of the Utes, Bill Riley, and former Utah greats Stevenson Sylvester and Zach Moss will have the call of today's game from Rice-Eccles Stadium. Kickoff is about 20 minutes from now. But first, let's take a look at some scores from around the nation in college football. Locally, one game is in progress. SUU leads St. Thomas 17-14, about 3 minutes to play in the first half there. Watch the rest of it on ESPN+. And there's a bunch more games still to come. At 6, Utah Tech visits Northern Arizona. Also at 6, Weber State entertains Northwestern State. Both those games can be seen on ESPN+. And just before that at 5:30, the number 11 BYU Cougars visit Colorado State, and you can watch it on CBS. Elsewhere in the Big 12, a few games are in progress. ASU leads Kansas 24-7, about 10 minutes to play in that game. And then you can watch it on FS1. That's the Union Jack Classic at historic Wembley Stadium in London. And Iowa State leads Bowling Green 52-7, just under 7 minutes to play in the fourth quarter there. Catch the conclusion of it on ESPNU. And a couple games have gone final. First, last night, number 13, Texas Tech beat number 22, Houston, 28-26 in a Friday night thriller in Lubbock. And Kansas State beat Tulane 31-20 today. Still to come today, West Virginia takes on number 25, Virginia in Charlottesville. Kickoff at 5:30 on the ACC network, and also at 5:30, Colorado visits Northwestern on Fox. In the top 25, three games are in progress. Number 2, Georgia smashing Arkansas 45-10 in Fayetteville, just under 2 minutes to play in the fourth quarter. Watch it on ABC. Number 6, Ohio State leads Kent State 56-0, under 10 minutes to play in that game. That's on Fox. And number 14, Penn State, that one actually just went final. In fact, Penn State just beat Buffalo 55-13. I'm James Peterson. This has been the Ute Game Day pregame scoreboard report, part of the Canyon View Credit Union pregame show. Coming up, the voice of the Utes, Bill Riley, alongside Utah greats Stevenson Sylvester and Zach Moss, will bring you number 17 Utah versus Utah State at Rice-Eccles Stadium. But first, after a short break, we'll hear Bill Riley's conversation with head coach Morgan Scally. This is Utah football from ESPN 700 and the Ute Sports Radio Network.
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2: Final stop on the pregame show today here on the Canyon View Credit Union pregame show is our conversation with the head coach of Utah football, Morgan Scally. And we look ahead to today's matchup with the Utah State Aggies, which is just a few minutes away. But before we do that, it's weird to say this, we're 1/6 of the way through the regular season already. Two games in the books. You guys stepped up in competition last week and beat a good Arkansas team out of the SEC 43-10. Biggest takeaways from that, just real fast.
3: I would say that physically we did what we needed to do. I was very pleased with how we got after them, both on the offensive line and defensive line. A lot of plays made in the secondary and batting down balls, and then a lot of contributors on the offensive side of the ball. I think with as many playmakers as we have on offense, it's good to see different guys getting some love.
2: That's what I was going to say. They weren't necessarily the same playmakers from the week before. Some new guys in there. The one guy that was consistent though was Wayshon Parker. And as much as we think of Wayshon as a running back, we've seen him maybe catch the ball as much as he's run the ball this year, and he's been excellent at it.
3: And I've said that. He's such a threat to receive the ball. He's got really good hands out of the backfield. He can line up and run routes. That's what NFL scouts want to see, is the guy that can do it all.
2: And he has so far 3 rushing, 3 receiving touchdowns. Your quarterbacks have been outstanding as well. What have you seen from Devin? Because I think we've just kind of gone into it knowing Devin was a good player. He was good a year ago. He's gotten a little bit better this year. But what have you seen from him in these two games on the field?
3: Really good decision maker. Really good decision makers. One interception came from getting hit. Ball fluttered in the air. But for the most part, he's making really quick decisions. He's seeing things pre-snap. I'd say he's a much better pocket passer than he was last year. And so much credit goes to Gunderson, Coach Gunderson, and McGivin for that. They've done a great job of coaching this kid up. But he's also so smart. I mean, you spend a day watching film with him and you realize just how smart of a football player he is.
2: You've got two quarterbacks who play a lot, and I'm sure people have asked you about that. Kevin McGivin just smiles when he talks about it because it's such an option. But Bird really seems to have bought into being a weapon this year. Sometime at quarterback, sometimes in the slot, sometimes in the backfield. He just really seems to just want to get on the field and play football.
3: He's a football player. He's a competitor. And as good of a quarterback as he is, he's such a threat in different parts of the game. Now we need to be smart and not try and jump over everybody, take hits off of him. But, at the same time, it really stresses the defense to know that a second guy that can throw the ball as efficient as Devin is in there, and they either have to soften things up or they got to bring some pressure, and in that case we can be aggressive downfield. So it gives us a lot of different options.
2: Our conversation with Morgan Scally here on the pregame show turns our attention now to today's opponent, a team that hasn't been at Rice-Eccles Stadium in 11 years. Though Utah went to Logan a couple of years ago, it's the Utah State Aggies. For a lot of people that are new to Utah football, they don't look at Utah State so much as a rival, but an in-state team. But you grew up around Utah football. You grew up in this state. In fact, your dad played here, as is well documented. So this game against Utah State's got some historical relevance to the Scallies and to Utah football.
3: Yeah, it does. And I honestly have so much respect for Utah State. I remember playing in my first game as a starter was against Utah State. And that means a lot to me. I remember playing Emmett White, who we graduated high school. He was up north, and I was at Highland High School. But so much respect for him. I think he still holds records at Utah State.
4: He was so good.
3: And then, coaching against him, we go up to Logan when Gary Anderson was there, and they had Chucky Keaton as the quarterback. Ended up losing that game. The game in Logan a couple years ago was tight, until late in the second half. So these guys are well coached. You watch the tape, and anyone that knows football can see that they're really well coached. They run to the ball on defense. They hit. They play football, you know, really gap sound football. And then on the offensive side of the ball, they have playmakers. The wide receivers have quite a bit of speed. The quarterback is tough as nails. I mean, both quarterbacks are athletic. The one that played against Washington, Rosterhouse, is a little bit bigger, but tough, you know, competes. He's a lot like Bird. Doesn't want to slide, doesn't want to. And so you can see he got a couple hits in that game. But this is going to be a good matchup.
2: Well, this, you know, the personnel is going to be a little bit different, but you know the coaches. Yeah, you Bronco Mendenhall is not somebody unfamiliar to you, and you know what Bronco Mendenhall teams are. Robert and I is the offensive coordinator. You know Robert and I offenses. You coordinated against them over the years. So while the personnel is going to be different, and that's a challenge certainly this week, you know what to expect from a Bronco Mendenhall, Robert and I type team.
3: Yeah, it's going to be physical. You go watch Robert and I coach. He's a lot like Morgan Scalley, you know, in terms of yelling and screaming. And his teams are always, his offenses are always tough. Defensively, Bronco, you know, the success speaks for itself. Wherever he's been successful. And so, like I said, this is, I told our guys, this is going to be a fight. And I'm excited for our guys because they're hungry.
2: All right, last thing for you. I like to ask you this every pregame. It's a good day today for the Utes if what happens?
3: I would say in this one, we really have to be smart, you know, with turning the ball over. As much as these guys run to the ball and hit, we got to do a great job of not giving the ball away. And then I would say if we are running the ball efficiently, that's going to be a successful game for us and stopping the run. This is a group that is hell-bent on running the football, particularly with the quarterback, and so we got to be really good at stopping the run.
2: And they're really good defensively, tops in the pack, new Pac-12 conference overall and against the run. Thanks, Morgan.
3: You got it. Thanks, brother.
2: There we go. Morgan Scalley with us on the pregame show. Short timeout. Back with the coin toss and the game keys from Sly. This is Utah football with the Utah State Aggies coming into Rice-Eccles Stadium right here from ESPN 700 and the Ute Sports Radio Network.
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2: The University of Utah has been playing football for 134 years. Their very first game coming on November 25th, 1892, against a program by the name of the Utah Agricultural College. The Utes lost that day 12-0 to the Aggies in what would be the first of many games throughout the years. While the Aggies may have won that first matchup, Utah has dominated their brothers from Logan over the years. In the last 134 years, Utah's won 80 times, including the last time they met 2 years ago in Cache Valley.
16: Wilson's going to pass this time. Looking, pumping, throwing over the middle. Caught. Touchdown. Buddy Parks went up high to grab it, and Isaac Wilson's got himself a touchdown pass. What a drive by Utah from the Aggie 11. Trailing 14-10 here just before halftime. Wilson looking, throwing that corner out. Lohner up, caught, touchdown. Caleb Lohner. Go get it, big boy. He went up the ladder and brought it down, and that's a Utah touchdown. Third and goal from the three, Wilson in the shotgun. He's got two receivers to the right, three tight ends on the left-hand side. He moves Caldarella in motion. Hand off Bernard, straight ahead, end zone, touchdown. Three-yard touchdown run for Mekhi Bernard.
2: Final score in the 113th all-time meeting, Utah 38 and Utah State 21. Today's Battle of Brothers moves back to Salt Lake City and Rice-Eccles Stadium for the first time in 11 years. The Aggies are led this time around by a familiar face to Utah football fans. Longtime BYU head coach Bronco Mendenhall returns to Rice-Eccles Stadium, but this time in a different shade of blue. Broncos boys enter today's matchup winless on the season, but were a whisker away from upsetting the Huskies in Seattle last weekend. Mendenhall has been impressed by what he's seen so far this year from Utah, and he's familiar with many of the guys in red this week.
17: Man, first of all, they're all amazing people. So Kevin McGivern, and a great person, and a dear friend of mine, and a very good football coach. And I think a really skilled offensive coordinator, so I know him well. Devin Dampier, same thing, what a great young man and really a talented, dynamic football player. And same, I would say, with Pagan.
2: For Morgan Scally in Utah, today isn't about the opponent or the rivalry, but more about the opportunity to take another step towards their season-long goal. And Scally says he sees and feels the buy-in from his guys.
18: There's that, do you want to be someone or do you want to do something? If you want to be someone, anywhere can go. You can go someplace and go start, you know, or you can be a part of a great team and do something. And our guys have a great attitude right now, great mentality. You may get yours 1 week, you may not get as much the next week, but it doesn't matter who scores, it matters that we score. And the guys are bought into that right now.
2: So it's the Aggies and the Utes for the 114th time all time. And 134 years after they first played football. And it comes your way next.
1: Utes. Utes. You
19: 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Tailgating deserves Pepsi. Bamboo HR, Big O Tires, and Smith's. Now with the call of the game, here's Utes legend Stevenson Sylvester, Zach Moss, and the voice of the Utes, Bill Riley.
16: Utah fans, good afternoon and welcome to a sun-filled Salt Lake City, Utah, and to Rice-Eccles Stadium. A sellout for a 98th consecutive Saturday as we get you ready for Utah and Utah State squaring off for the 114th time all time. The Battle of the Brothers as they come down from Logan for the first time since 2015. I'm Bill Riley. So glad to be with you on this Saturday. Joined by my broadcast partner, Stevenson Sylvester, and the third member of our broadcast team, Zach Moss, is downstairs. Sly, this is a rivalry that goes back all the way to 1892. They don't play all the time anymore, but it's still a big in-state game. And the Aggies are trying to get back on the win board this year. They don't have one. Utah trying to stay perfect.
20: Yeah, it's all about Utah taking care of themselves here. Utah knows they're a dominant team.
21: Utah State has won the toss, collected the first. Consistency. You want the football.
20: And not letting a team that's doing better. They're getting a lot more motivation from their last game. From the first game to the second game, they're getting better week to week. I know they're 0-2 as far as the win loss is concerned, but they're striving to be better, and there's no better time to get a win than against your rivals in Utah.
16: Well, Bronco Mendenhall's the head coach of the BYU Cougars. He's played many a game here, and he's coached against Utah. He's instilled a culture. He's instilled this confidence. Now they've got to show it on the field. The other side for Utah, Morgan Scali, trying to be the first Utah coach to win his first four games as a head coach since Jim Fossil all the way back in 1985. How do they do it today?
20: And stay true to themselves, right? Take advantage of opportunities that are presented to themselves. If their defense gets exotic, wants to do a bunch of looks, quick snap them, up-tempo, down-tempo on offense, and get the ball to your playmakers as they have been in the first two games. Defensively, if they're going to throw you the ball, make it happen. Catch the ball today. Get back into the end zone. Put your offense in prime field position or score yourself.
16: Downstairs to the third member of our broadcast team. He's in and amongst everyone today here at Rice-Eccles Stadium. Zach Moss with us. Zach, what's the vibe on the field? What are you feeling on the Utah sideline right now?
22: It's some great energy down here right now. It's a 1:30 game. You know, we have this kryptonite of having these day games, but these fans are really going to think it's going to be a real good game.
16: Zach, thank you very much. That sideline update brought to you by Ken Garf. We hear you. Utah State won the toss. They've deferred to the second half, so Utah will get the ball first here today. Sly, we don't see that a lot. Utah usually wins. They defer. They take that ball in the second half, so we'll see the offense early here, just in early spat stat. Dave Spatafore, my statistician, says
20: he's on the mark already.
16: He's on his game already today. How about this? Utah has scored on 66 of their possessions this year. They have 15 touchdowns and one field goal.
20: Oh, yeah, that's awesome. Well, here's the thing. It's a scouting report thing. What do you need in this game, right? I think we do have the advantage on the defensive side of the ball versus their offense. They come in here with a very exciting defense. They get after you. They're tough. As we've said, Bronco Mendenhall type of defense. You need to get your offense rolling. There's no better way than starting this. And, you know, the first series is always scripted, right? And then the game goes off of what you're feeling and what you're doing. And so I think Utah's coming here with a really good game plan to start this football game, and they want to start it on offense.
16: 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And NCUA. Clouds have come over. A little bit of sun poking through here this afternoon. Should be a great afternoon for football. High temperature hitting about 70 midway through here this afternoon. Utah State will kick it off north to south here in front of this sellout crowd for a 97th, now 98th consecutive game. Utah in the red jerseys, red pants, and white helmets. Utah State in the blue helmets, white jerseys, and blue pants.
20: Yeah, I think the message that we're going to be asking ourselves after the game is, did Utah take advantage of the opportunities that they were presented to them, right? From the return game to the defense, offense, did Utah take advantage of the opportunities today? Very looking forward to seeing how Utah attacks Utah State today.
16: Aggies have it teed up at their own 35. We're waiting on our friends from TV to tell us it's okay to go. Daniel Bray back to receive this Utah kick. We don't see many kick returns in college football anymore. Certainly don't see many kick returns at altitude anymore. But we'll see what we have right here. Aggies and Utes for the 114th time all time, and so glad to be with you, whether you're listening in and around the stadium today, in and around the state of Utah, the country, or around the world. We love having you part of our Saturdays here on the Utah Sports Radio Network. It's Utah State and Utah, and I think we're just about ready to go here at Rice-Eccles Stadium.
20: Dang TV.
16: Making us wait. What's that old song? Anticipation. It's making me wait.
20: It's what it feels like in here. The TV's making us, holding us up a little bit. If you're just like the muster, like, get this thing kicked off. Let's go.
16: Bus is in full effect today. All 8,000 plus on the east side of Rice-Eccles Stadium.
20: Great. They look glorious over there, don't they?
16: They do. They're out. The band is here. Sellout crowd. It's a great day for football. And we'll see what Devin Dampier and Bronco and Kevin McGivin and Braden Pagan have for their old buddy, Bronco Mendenhall, today. All three played for Bronco in the last couple of years. Devin at New Mexico and Kevin McGivin and Braden Pagan last year up at Utah State. Are we ready to go? Yeah, we are. Now Utah State's going to bring it in. Utah's going to creep up toward here with the hands team just to see. Now they're going to back off again. Daniel Bray will step back toward his goal line, and we're ready to go finally here at Rice-Eccles Stadium. It's the Aggies and the Utes. The Battle of the Brothers is underway here in Salt Lake City. High end over end kick. Daniel Bray is going to take it and then let it hit over his head out of bounds. It goes for a touchback, and Utah will start first and 10 at their own 25-yard line. Devin Dampier is off to a terrific start this year. We'll lead the offense out. Bud Light proudly welcomes the Utes to the field. Bud Light, easy to drink and easy to enjoy. So I'm going to be curious to see how this offensive line performs. They've been good the first 2 weeks.
20: Yeah, this is a very unique style of defense. This 3-3-5, you don't know who that fourth rusher is going to be on each side. It's kind of like defending the 3-4 defense. And the way Bronco Mendenhall runs, it's going to be very interesting.
16: Three receivers. Now they bring Wayshon Parker back into the backfield. Two tight ends on the field as well on first down and 10. Dampier, play action, throws it to the outside. He's got Pagan who spins away from a tackler, 35, and out to about the 39-yard line he goes. If he breaks that tackle, he is up the sideline and out the gate instead of 14-yard gain and a first down.
20: Yeah, Brandon Pagan got a lot of speed, so if he does get that little bit of daylight, you can say, see you later.
16: Utah will go with a little tempo here after the 14-yard gain. The Ivory Holmes first down. Dampier, play action again, outside again. Receiver makes a man miss on the outside, picks up about 3 yards. It's Braden Pagan again.
20: Getting him started early.
16: Yeah, he's off to a good start. Quick tackle on the outside by the cornerback that time, Mark Grant.
20: I absolutely love this strategy, right? You're getting a very aggressive defense up front. What you watch from Washington, they got back there on Washington extremely fast, extremely early. This is how you loosen that defense up. Throw the ball out wide with wide plays.
16: Receiver in motion, Creed Whittemore. Play action. Devin's going to keep it himself. That was a little bit of a miss that time. And he scrambles out, loses the football, and then falls on it again out near first down yardage, about a yard shy at the 48-yard line. He went down and that ball popped out for just a minute.
20: He's trying to stretch the ball out here. He wasn't all the way down, so he's kind of doing a Spider-Man crawl, but he's kind of poking the ball out. That's very dangerous in the middle of the field, but like he gets down here, he's trying to stretch the ball out, and the defense can come and club it, but he gets down before that happens.
16: Third down and one for Utah, just shy of midfield. Parker stays in the ball game. They bring Ricky Johnson in motion. Dampier's going to keep it himself out on the edge. Devin's going to have first down yardage 50 into Aggie territory 45. And down at the Aggie 42-yard line for a gain of 9 and an Ivory Holmes first down. Didn't look pretty at first, but Devin got it done. James Jeanette, the Sam linebacker, made the tackle.
20: That's what's great about this offense, right? They could have did so many different things. He could have thrown it to Wayshon. He could have handed it off to Ricky Johnson, and they would have had success, but he kept it himself and then made it happen. That was a great, great play right there by Devin Dampier.
16: Well, there's no quarterback now in the backfield, but Ficklin and Dampier are on the field. Bird will come in at quarterback. He'll be joined by Wayshon Parker, who motions out on first and 10 for the Aggie 42. Ficklin's going to keep it himself. He's got the 35 and tackled behind the 35 down at 37 for a gain of about 4 yards. That play looked like it had more to it.
20: Yeah.
16: But he got stopped after about a 4-yard gain. Chapman Lewis, I should say, the free safety, made the tackle.
20: Yeah, I felt like Right. They got a lot on that play. I think it was 4 yards. Utah State did a great job of defending that play, understanding exactly what it is. Devin Dampier out on the wing. They stacked the box. There's going to be something that comes off of that play, a throw or something that Utah State will have to adjust to.
16: Well, Creed Whittemore lined up in the backfield right now for Utah on second down and 6. Creed motions out of the backfield now, and it's Dampier by himself. Devin, play action pass, looking, firing, ball batted down at the line of scrimmage. Do they call that a fumble, or is that an incomplete pass? They're going to call that an incomplete pass. Carson Tujay, the defensive end, knocked that right out of the hand of Devin Dampier. That was close to a fumble, but incomplete. Third down coming up.
20: Yeah, it was a great job. He was going to go right back to Creed Whittemore, but Tujay does a great job of causing penetration, gets around the guard, and gets close to Devin and knocks that ball down, forcing a third down and 6.
16: I'm going to guess this is 4 down territory if you're Utah.
20: I don't know. You got a great kicker.
16: Third down and 6. Devin takes the snap, back pedals, set, looking to throw one deep, flags fly, Whittemore out there. Oh, he made the catch, then he dropped it. 3 flags on the play. He was held on it, and it's going to be offsides as well here on Utah State. The better penalty is going to be the pass interference, right. But man, oh man, that was a moon ball thrown by Dampier, and Whittemore almost came down with it.
20: That's where you know where your receiver's going, but there's like 4 flags on the field for 4 different penalties, I felt like, from defensive holding, defensive offside, defensive pass interference. There was a lot of penalties on Utah State on that play right there.
16: There is laundry all over the field. They're mostly at about the 24-yard line, 1 at the 18-yard line as well. Utah's going to have their choice of penalties. I think they're going to get a first down out of one of them. Here's our referee.
3: Illegal substitution, 12 players in the formation after we define pass interference, spot foul, automatic first down.
16: So they had 12 on the field. They declined that. They took the pass interference. That'll be a 15-yard penalty and a first down for Utah. That was a mess for Utah State. Utah will keep the drive alive and move the chains to about the, we'll call it about the 24, maybe 23-yard line, first down and 10.
3: Number 8, pass interference.
16: Daniel Bray in the backfield this time on first down and 10 from the Aggie 24-yard line for Devin Dampier. Hunter Andrews goes in motion. Devin gives it to, keeps it himself. Faked that handoff to Bray, kept it himself. Probably should have given that to Daniel Bray. He'd still be running toward, he'd be running toward Logan right now instead of 2-yard gain for Devin Dampier.
20: That's one of the things. The read was there for a quarterback key, but you got to understand Daniel Bray's speed is something that's different. He gets by that initial DN, which he did right there. That's all open spaces for him, and I'm sure they're going to go back to that play here either next series or down the line here.
16: We have got a full house backfield. Ficklin, Dampier, Parker, and Bray all the ball game. Now they motion Bird out of the backfield. 3 of the backfield right now for Utah. They throw it over the middle. Caught. That's
20: Pagan.
16: Braden Pagan at about the 15. And a flag flies. And this one may be on Utah. We'll see if they had an illegal man downfield. They may have. Hamblin made the tackle from his safety spot.
3: Eligible player downfield. Offense number 79. 5-yard penalty. Second down.
16: When he pumped that ball the first time, the lineman released.
20: The ball was supposed to be out.
16: He was supposed to be out, and that's why the lineman released. That's why it's an illegal man downfield on Utah, and that play will not stand. It'll be second down, and they'll back it up. Call it about 5 yards to about the 28-yard line.
20: Well, I'll take the penalty over the interception right there because pumping it, that was good. Utah State did a great job of having that covered. As we said, this defense does a good job of being aggressive and staying on their keys. They cause a lot of confusion with their sets. But Devin did a good job of pulling that down. But unfortunately, the offensive line was downfield.
16: So make it now second down at about 14, back at the 28-yard line. Whittemore in motion, play clock down to 2 as Devin takes the snap. Play action pass, Dampier lots of time, surveys the field toward the end zone, looking for Whittemore out there, caught and dropped, incomplete.
20: Oh.
16: He had it for a minute. Marky Grant had the coverage. It was the back of the end zone, and it goes incomplete. Third down and long coming up.
20: Yeah, he had Creed a couple times, but it's when he seen him, but he was able to set his feet and drop it into the back of the end zone. I bet if there was more field, that would have been a completion, but Devin's trying to drop it, understand where the back of the end zone is to drop that to Creed Whittemore. There just wasn't enough real estate for Creed Whittemore to pull that in, but that was a great play from both guys.
16: Third down and 14 for Utah. They're 1-for-1 on third down today. They motion Parker out of the backfield. Devin drops straight back to pass, surveys the field, looking, throwing, man open, end zone, caught, touchdown, Braden Pagan! The former Aggie into the north end zone for a Utah touchdown. He beat Marky Grant to the corner, and he was all by himself, Sly. Great throw by Devin Dampier.
20: Well, you got to shout out the offensive line, right? Offensive line gave him enough time to find that guy. He went through his progressions. He went through his progressions and then back through him. I think he went through his progressions twice. He was able to step up into the pocket, find guys. He was going to go to the checkdown. He's like, wait, Braden Pagan is wide open on my right side right here. Delivers a great ball. Great job by Braden Pagan at uncovering in the end zone.
16: Braden Pagan with the touchdown, his third of the year, capping a nine-play, 75-yard drive. He was at all Mountain West Conference. Wide receiver a year ago at Utah State, and he's having a great year at Utah as well. That touchdown, a Pepsi touchdown, putting Utah up 7-0 with 10:37 to play here in the first quarter. From the Big O Tires broadcast booth, a timeout on the field. 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
16: 10:37 to play here in the first, 7-0 Utah. 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At Smith's, Pepsi was made for Utes watching. Devin Dampier was watching.
3: Number 10 from Utah State is now wearing number 85.
16: Devin was watching that defense for what felt like 5 minutes, Sly, and Pagan found himself wide open. What happened?
20: Yeah, I mean, it was a great job by the offensive line at giving him time, but the defender got into Brandon Pagan's way. Brandon Pagan was running a post route, and defender cut him off and got in his way, and there was contact. And so there was contact, legal contact downfield, if you want to call it, if you're in the NFL or not. But he got out, and he got off balance, and then Brandon Pagan, because Devin Dampier had so much time, reroutes to the corner route and comes wide open, and Devin Dampier finds him. It's an awesome job by those guys.
16: Touchdown brought to you by Pepsi. Nine plays, 75 yards, 4:23 off the game clock. Two third down conversions. Dylan Curtis has it teed up, ready to go from his own 35. Knocks this one high and long. Noah White says, nope, not going to get that one. It goes out the back of the end zone for a touchback. And so we're going to see Utah's defense for the first time. We welcome the defense to the field, brought to you by our friends at doTERRA. Utah's defense this year, Sly, has only allowed scoring on 17% of the possession. 17. Three touchdowns and one field goal.
20: Yeah, it's absolutely awesome what they've been able to do, but they've been playing extremely fast and extremely physical, and that has gained them momentum throughout the games to shut down their opponent. They know and understand their opponent quickly in games. That's a great job by Colton Swan.
16: Javen Jacobs, the tailback. Grady Brosterhouse making his second career start for the Aggies today. In at quarterback. Two tights and two wides on first and 10 for the 25. They hand it to Jacobs. Bounces off a tackle. Burrows his way down.
8: picks up about 3 yards. Elijah Ellis was there, as was the former Aggie, Paul Fitzgerald, on the tackle.
20: That was a great job. Elijah Ellis comes a little wide on the B-gap blitz right there, but gets back into the mix and stops it for a 3 yard gain.
8: Second down and 7. Ellis checks out of the ball game for Utah. Rosterhouse by himself. He has 4 pass catchers on the right side of the offensive line. Now he brings Jacobs in motion into the right slot. He'll roll his pocket to the right-hand side, throwing it into the flat to Jacobs, who steps out of bounds at about the 30-yard line for another gain of about 3. It'll be 3rd down and 5 coming up.
20: Yeah, they caught the defense slipping right there. They had the running back initially outside of the formation. He motioned him back inside and then quickly snapped it. So the communication was lackadaisical on the defensive side of the ball, allowing that flat route to come open.
8: 3rd down and almost 5. 4 pass catchers, now 5 of the pattern for Utah State. Empty backfield for Rosterhouse. Utah's going to rush 4. Now Rosterhouse is changing the play with 10 on the play clock. It gets loud here at Rice-Eccles. No pressure this time for Utah. They're going to play it straight across the line of scrimmage. Rosterhouse rolling out over the middle. It's caught. Jacobs, he's not going anywhere. Trey Reynolds wraps him up and takes him down right at the line of scrimmage. And that'll bring up 4th down. Nice job by number 10 on the defense.
20: Yeah, that's an awkward play right there. Why are you rolling out and look like you're going to throw it back right there? You're leading the defense to you when you're rolling it out, and you're going to throw it right to you. I don't really understand that offensive play, but I don't care either. Utah did great. Number 10 looked great out there. Great job by Trey Reynolds.
8: Mata Carvalho back to receive this punt from Landon Rico. Rico stands at his own 16-yard line. Rolls it to the right, rugby-style kick, high and end over end. Mana's going to fair catch it at his own 25-yard line. That was a late fair catch. Yeah. He was lucky he didn't get clocked that time. By the long snapper going downfield. Got a timeout on the field. Timeout brought to you by Bamboo HR. 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Utah takes over 1st and 10 with a 75-yard field when we get back to Rice-Eccles Stadium. 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
8: Back at Rice-Eccles Stadium, 8:40 to play first quarter. Utah Football leading 7-0, 1st and 10 from their own 25-yard line. Second drive for the Utes. You got Devin Dampier in there. He's joined in the backfield by Daniel Bray. Daniel will take the handoff around the left side. Daniel Bray to the outside. He's got the 30, 35 still on his feet. Wrapped up and taken down at the 39-yard line. Marky Grant, the corner, made the tackle. Good 14-yard gain on first down.
20: We told you they're going to come back to that, right? Yeah. In my first drive, they should have handed it off. They didn't. They saw an opening right there, and it came right back to it. It's a great job by Daniel Bray picking up a good chunk of yards there on first down.
8: Big personnel changes for both sides here on first and 10 out of 39. That first down brought to you by Ivory Homes. Pistol formation this time. It's Wayshon Parker back at the ball game for Utah. Devin Dampier takes the snap. It's going to be a flea flicker. Dampier scrambles away from the pressure. It's got a man open down the field. Ricky Johnson caught into Aggie territory and down at the Utah State 43-yard line. Ricky Johnson ripped that ball away from the corner with strong hands and picks up a Utah first down.
20: Those were man hands right there. Great job. Well, good escape right now by Devin Dampier, man. Utah State is getting into the backfield. Carson Touche is doing a great job of causing penetration, causing issues in the backfield, but Devin Dampier is so elusive that they can't get a hold of him.
8: 18 yards on the pitch and catch. Dampier to Ricky Johnson. Now they motion Wayshon Parker into the backfield. He's a wildcat. Field spread. Wayshon fakes the pass, breaks to the outside, and is wrapped up and taken down after about a two-yard gain. Nobody on the right side of that defensive line was fooled that time for Utah State. Short gain for Dampier. Chapman out of the safety spot made the tackle.
20: Yeah, Lewis Chapman does a great job because if he doesn't make that, that most likely is a touchdown. All right, it's a great open field play right here. If he doesn't make this tackle, Wayshon is gone. It's a great play call by the offense, but we just missed one block. Lewis Chapman coming down from the safety position right there makes a great play in the open field.
8: Trips on the right side for Utah on second down, and we'll call it about 8 yards to go. Now they motion Parker out of the backfield and orbit him back in again. Over the middle, ball deflected, nearly intercepted, trying to get that ball to Creed Whittemore. It was tipped at the line of scrimmage. And goes incomplete. Third down coming up. That ball almost picked after the tip. Again, defensive end got his hands up and got it on there. It's Tutama, that made that deflection.
20: Yeah, it seems like third down is no issue for Utah the way they've attacked it, but it's a third down and long here.
8: Utah 2-for-2 on third down and 8 to the Aggie 41-yard line. Devin's going to keep it himself. That'll be first down, yardage 35, down to the 30, and finally wrapped up and take it down at the 29-yard line. They'll give him the 28. It's a gain of 13 yards and a first down.
20: Third down's just another down. Nothing serious. They make it look so easy. This offense is so talented, man. Oh, my gosh.
8: They're going with tempo here on first and 10 for the 28. An empty backfield here for Devin Dampier. He backpedals to pass again. Surveys lots of time down the field. Has a man open. Caught! Oh, a toe tap on the sideline! That was Larry Simmons who made the grab at the Aggie 9. He tapped both toes and came down with it. David Kabongo had the coverage, but Simmons made the catch. And a huge gain of 19 yards for Utah. First and goal at the 9-yard line. Dampier in the shotgun as they go with tempo. And what do we have?
0: The previous play is under review. Catch, no catch.
20: I mean, here's the thing. It definitely needs to be under review, but his heels may have been out, but that is spectacular, right? The throw, the catch, everything about it. It should have been intercepted. There's a defender right there. Defender is right there and doesn't make that play. That is excellent touch by Devin Dampier. That is a way to get on the sideline by Larry Simmons. Great execution if that's a catch.
8: Both officials are there. They both signaled it a catch. You're right. It might have been his heels out of bounds, if anything. Now, I think he caught that.
20: Yeah.
8: I think the right foot or the left foot came down before the right foot did. And I think that's going to be a catch.
20: Well, here's the thing. It's the same thing like the USC, when we played that USC game here, and Dalton Kincaid's catch, and everybody was just like, that wasn't a catch. And Dalton's like, you saw it. I did it. If the refs are there and they see it, it's not likely that they messed that up. But he's clearly in right there. But it's when does he get control of it? Is his heels down when he has control? That's heels down control, inbounds right there. That is a catch. Wow, what a play. I'm telling you, from both guys, Devin and Larry, tiptoeing the sideline right there.
8: To be very fair,
0: after review, the room on the field is upheld. First down, Utah.
8: 19 yards. I'm not sure how David Kabongo did not come up with that interception.
20: He was right there. And so, again, that was the touch by Devin that putting on the ball. So, very, very impressive. You cannot say that that was a bad throw. Devin did exactly what he wanted to. He saw the defender there and still threw it. Great job.
8: Canyon View Red Zone, KDV Credit Union Red Zone for the first time today for the University of Utah. First and 10, first and goal from the Utah State 9-yard line. Dampier motions out, way out to the right-hand side. Nobody in the backfield right now as the quarterback. Now they're going to bring Bird Ficklin in as quarterback. Devin stays split out wide to the right-hand side. Still an empty backfield. Bird takes the snap. Bird keeps it himself. Picks his way forward. Walks into the end zone. Touchdown. Bird Ficklin showing great patience. Eluded one tackler and walked in untouched. That's a Utah touchdown.
20: I'm literally beside myself. That is so difficult to defend. You got Devin Dampier that starts there out of the huddle. He motions all the way out. There is nobody in the backfield. Not Wayshon Parker, not Bird Ficklin. There's nobody in the backfield. You'd be like a defense, like, somebody's got to take this snap. Bird motions back, but Bird, you have to respect Bird because he's a quarterback. A little swinging gate here.
8: Here we go, a little swinging gate. Carvalho's got it. Mata toward the corner comes up short. Belted down. Nice defensive play.
3: Time for point, no good. Timeout.
8: B.J. Ducati, the outside linebacker, ended up coming up with that tackle. So last week the swinging gate worked. This time it doesn't. 5:38 to play here in the first quarter. The touchdown counts, though. Bird Ficklin walking it in from 9 yards out. And with 5:38 to play here in the first, it's Utah 13 and Utah State nothing. For the Big O Tires broadcast booth, it's Utah football for ESPN 700 and the Ute Sports Radio Network.
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8: 5:38 to play here in the first. Seven play, 75-yard, capped by a Bird Ficklin 9-yard touchdown run. We head down to the sideline. Our guy Zach Moss, he's here. Don't worry. We worked through some technical issues. Zach, this offense on its first two drives is clicking.
22: Yes, they are. They are. They are definitely moving the ball at will. Getting into some adversity things that we haven't really seen, some of the third and long situations, but literally overcoming them with no problem. So 13-zip, Ficklin literally jogged into the end zone on
3: number
22: that play. Looking forward to see what they can continue to do here.
8: See if the defense can continue. It's three and out thing, too. Dylan Curtis has it teed up at his own 35, kicking south to north here. A little bit of a breeze in his face, but that has not slowed Dylan down. He's been kicking it well this year. Both PATs, field goals, and kickoffs. First half being brought to you by Minky Couture. 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Minky Couture, this is going to be another touchback. Noah White says nope, and it doesn't even hit the end zone. It hits out of bounds behind it. So you liked what you saw in the opening drive slide with the defense. What do you do this time around?
20: Like was an understatement. This time around, I didn't like the lackadaisicalness, if that's a word, on second down. The communication needs to be quicker. They're going hurry up. Jonah Hall has to get that combo communication in a little quicker because they're going to try to up-tempo, quick snap you, and that's where you can be at fault there. And so if they get that fixed, this defense was running great on that first series.
8: Jacobs the tailback, Rosterhouse the quarterback. First and 10 from the Aggie 25-yard line. Utah crowd in the line of scrimmage. Flags fly, and it might be a delay of game.
3: Illegal snap. Offense number 52, 5-yard penalty, first down.
8: Well, it came from the back. I thought it might be a delay of game, but they got Jimmy listed, the transfer center from Purdue, for an illegal snap. I guess maybe he was trying to fake it the first time, draw him offside, back him up 5 yards, first down and 15. Now they shift their personnel around. Eli Wood wearing number 7, splits wide to the left-hand side, two receivers on the right-hand side. Now they motion a back out of the backfield. Rosterhouse by himself. He'll run it now. Rosterhouse looking, firing to the outside, way wide of his intended target. That's the tailback, Javon Jacobs. Incomplete. It goes second down and 15 coming up.
20: Well, I love this. I love the penalty on first down because, one, you already don't run the ball much, and you go in first down and 15, second down and 15, it's making it even more so. That's allowing the defense to pin their ears back. If I know Colton Swan from the first two games, he's going to bring heat. This allows you to bring all kind of exotic pressures here. So look for Utah bringing heat here.
8: Second down and 15. Two tight ends. Rosterhouse looking to throw into the flat. It's caught by Wood. He picks up 4 yards to the 24-yard line, tackled immediately. He had Rabbit Evans out there. He had Scooby Davis out there. Everybody out there. Third down and long coming up.
20: Yeah, the offense looks like they're trying to do some funky form of RPO where they're on the move and they have the option of pulling it down, running, or throwing. So you got to keep that, but it seems to be of no avail here for this defense.
8: Aggies 0 for 1 on third down. They face a third down at 11. Rosterhouse to pass, just a 4-man rush. Going to scramble to his right and try and throw it. It is incomplete, broken up. Bobo Shenault, great coverage here on the near sideline for Utah as he tried to squeeze it into Jacobs again. That'll bring up fourth down.
20: Fourth down, man. Another quick three and out. It was less than a minute, I believe, that drive was, you know, with the incomplete passes and them literally being no effects there. This is just great job by the defense. I like 14 points per quarter average, you know, but if we can get 21 points in the quarter, that is awesome. But giving the offense the ball back is exactly what this defensive job MO is.
8: Rico to punt. Carvalho at his own 31-yard line. Second punt of the day for Landon Rico. Rugby style. This one's a knuckler. Way back. That's going to be actually Whittemore who catches it. Back at about the 18-yard line. Creed works his way up the field to the 25 and gets knocked down right there.
20: Great punt, great
8: coverage. I wonder if Carvalho may have gotten dinged on that swinging gate play. That's why Creed Whittemore was back there. 55-yard punt, 4-yard return. Come back on the other side. Utah will have it for a third time, first and 10 at their own 25-yard line. It's 13-0 Utah with 4:45 to play here in the first. And this is Utah football from ESPN 700 and the Ute Sports Radio Network.
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8: 13-0 Utah, 4:45 to play first quarter. Utah Football, first half being brought to you by Slackwater Pizza. Bringing awesome food, great vibes for the whole family all over the Utah Valley and Salt Lake Valley as well. Stop in and see them today. Another spat stat for you, Sly. After two possessions, Utah's run 16 plays. They've got 142 yards and two touchdowns. Utah State, after two possessions, has run six plays, 10 yards, and 2-3 and outs.
20: 10 yards? I thought they were negative yards. That's interesting. The time of possession has been key, too, because when they've had the ball, they've thrown incomplete passes, which stops the clock. So they got to be under 2 minutes of time of possession thus far in this game.
8: 4:45 to play here in the first quarter. Utah's got it with a 75-yard field in front of them. They've had no trouble moving it up and down the field so far here on this Utah State defense. Devin Dampier will split Braden Pagan, the former Aggie, out wide right, and Ricky Johnson out wide left. Bird Ficklin goes in the right slot, and the backfield full. Now Bird comes back in the backfield. Devin, hands, Wayshon Parker, bouncing to the outside. Wayshon stays on his feet, 35. Hesitation step and out of bounds at about the 39-yard line. That's a 14-yard gain. Revan Hamblin made the

0: And it's a Utah first down brought to you by Ivory Homes.
1: All these guys make it look so easy. You know, Wayshawn Parker getting out in mid-space, even the hezzy step right there, just looks so natural for all these guys getting in the open field.
0: Empty backfield again. Now who's going to motion in to play the quarterback position here on first and 10? It's going to be Wayshawn Parker. Three receivers to the left, one to the right-hand side. Wayshawn going to keep it himself again through a hole at the 40 and finally belted down. Asher Cunningham, the middle linebacker, cut him down after a four-yard gain out to the 43.
1: Yeah, Asher Cunningham does a great job here of getting around his block and then just laying the wood right there on Wayshawn Parker.
0: Four-yard gain, not bad on first down. Clock running at 3:45 to play here in the first quarter, 13-0 Utah. Devin Dampier back at quarterback. Devin, play action, throw to the outside. Wide open, Braden Pagan makes a man miss to the inside. And down he goes to the Aggie 47-yard line. D'Angelo Mays, the corner, made the tackle on the play, but that's another Ivory Homes first down. They're playing such off coverage right now. That's an easy throw.
1: Yeah, well, one, it's doing a great job of pre-snap reading by Devin Dampier. When you have an offense where you have four different options to go off of, pre-snap reads is paramount for you to do. And he's seeing that Brandon Pagan is wide open on all of these things. So Brandon Pagan here is a big focal point early in this game.
0: First down, play action again. They fired inside. Ricky Johnson's got it inside the 40, stays on his feet, spins out of a tackle, and they'll get him down close to the 36-yard line. That's going to be another Utah first down, 11-yard gain. Kai Stokes made the tackle for Utah State. Ivory Homes first down, gain of 11, second catch today for Ricky Johnson.
1: Yeah, great little stop route, turns it up, gets 11 yards. Great work, great going through the progressions by Devin Dampier.
0: Ricky Johnson, who may have the highest ceiling of all the Utah wide receivers. A couple of grabs today. First and 10 from the Aggie 36 for Devin in the offense. Play action again. Devin backpedals. Lots of time. Throwing outside. Pagan's got it again. Inside the 25. Tiptoes up the sideline and steps out of bounds for another first down. Kabongo was the one who forced him out of bounds, but that's another nice gain. Another first down and a gain of 11.
1: Yeah, I don't know if Devin Dampier is looking for him or Brandon Pagan is just open all the time. He's 7-11 today for sure.
0: Five catches, 55 yards already today. Make it a five catches, 67 yards today for Braden Pagan. Here's the handoff, first down. Wayshawn Parker bounces off one, gets back to the line of scrimmage before he's gang tackled by a host of Aggies. No gain on first down. To bring up second down and 10. Clock running at about a minute 45 to play here in the first quarter.
1: Yeah, good job by Utah State at causing penetration. Again, they're unique 3-3-5 sets. They do that a lot, which means they have to slash into their gaps, which is extremely hard to block if you're an offensive lineman, which is causing penetration issues for this offensive line the first three series.
0: Daniel Bray in the backfield on second down and 10 for the Aggie 24-yard line. Devin Dampier throws it in the flat to Bray. He's got running room. Up the field goes Daniel inside the 20 and down to the 19-yard line for a gain of 5, almost 6 yards. Bring up third down and short. They tracked him down. Chapman Lewis has been busy already, Sly, at that free safety spot.
1: Yeah, he's doing a good job. And honestly, he's the guy who has to make the plays with the uniqueness of this offense and having to cover so many different guys. It's going to come down to the last stop right there, and that is your safety. So your safety is going to have to make a lot of open field tackles right here, which Chapman has done a great job.
0: Utah 3-for-3 on third down. They bring Whittemore in motion on third down and 5. Dampier to pass. Levin over the middle. Complete. That's going to be short of first down yardage, though. Only about a one-yard gain as he dumped it off to Ricky Johnson. Hamlin made the tackle along with Kabongo. And now it's decision time for Morgan Scally. It's fourth down at about 4 here as he can bring the field goal team out. He is. He'll take the points here in the first quarter.
1: Man, you see that pass pickup by Wayshawn Parker right there?
0: He's really good.
1: That blitz pickup? Oh, my goodness. Yeah, that's going on my highlight tape first. I'm physical. That's what that says right there. Great blitz pickup right there by Wayshawn Parker.
0: Dylan Curtis has only attempted one field goal so far this year. Perfect on his PATs and field goals. This one would be about 36 just inside the right hash mark. Good snap, good hold. The kick is up, but the kick is good. And with 4 seconds to play here in the first quarter, Utah with another scoring drive. 3-for-3 on scoring drives today. 2 touchdowns and a field goal. And they lead it now 17, make it 16-0.
1: It's great. Take the points when you can. And that's exactly what Utah does right there. Dylan Curtis has done an amazing job, you know, coming from his freshman year last year. Extremely confident, been extremely consistent. Coach Scally has done a great job of mentioning our special teams unit and getting

0: getting some love, and you can see exactly why. Dylan Curtis has done a great job.
1: 2 for 2 now on the year. That field goal brought to you by G2G. When you eat one, you'll know. 9 plays, 57 yards. 36-yard field goal. They took 4:41 off the game clock. I know you like 14 a quarter. Is 16 okay, Tim?
0: Oh, that'll do.
1: Okay.
0: That'll do.
1: Okay.
0: That's all right. That's all right.
2: Number 23 for Utah State is now wearing number 85.
0: You know, I still want my extra point, you know.
1: I know.
0: But, you know, I know. We can make up for that.
1: Yeah, they got plenty of time. Got Dave Spadafore. He's rolling already with his stats here in the booth with us today. My uncle, Patrick Riley, is spotting for the departed Matt Roblin. Not, when I say departed, not here today. He's still with us. He's just in Phoenix. Mm-hmm. Pat's spotting for us today. We've got Jack and David up top here today. Of course, Alonzo here. Sarah and Zach downstairs and James back at the studio. So we've got a good house here today at Rice-Eccles Stadium. Glad you're with us. This is a short kick. It's returnable if Noah White wants to, and he will from the goal line. White to the 5, to the 10, to the 15, and taken down at about the 20, 21-yard line. So if he would have let that go, they would have gotten the 25.
2: That's the end on the first quarter.
1: Instead, he and the Aggies will start 1st and 10 at the beginning of the second quarter from the 21-yard line. We've played a quarter of football here in Salt Lake City. It's Utah 16 and Utah State nothing. From the Big O Tires broadcast booth, this is Utah football from ESPN 700 and the Ute Sports Radio Network.
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1: Back at Rice-Eccles Stadium, heading to the second quarter, Utah 16 and Utah State nothing. Utah scored on all three of their first quarter drives to lead at 16-0. First quarter numbers brought to you by our friends at CR England. Utah had 199 first quarter yards, Utah State 10. 116 through the air, 83 on the ground for Utah, 7 through the air, 3 on the ground for Utah State. Utah ran 24 plays, Utah State ran 6. Time of possession, you were mentioning this slide, 12:06 for Utah, 2:54 for Utah State. It's like Utah had 12 first downs in the first quarter. 12 first downs in the first quarter, Utah State, none.
0: Great job on both sides of the ball. You're controlling the ball with the time of possession. The defense does a great job of getting three and outs, right? That's what we talk about. Three and out, get off the field. You don't want to give them a first down. You don't want to give them an extra opportunity to get down the field. You want your defense to stay fresh. Our defense has been on the field for 6 plays, you said? 6 plays. Absolutely great job by this football team today. You can't. I don't even know how you coach that. How do you tell? We need to do better at what? We're not even on the field. So Great job by this defense. Great job by this offense at controlling the clock and putting points on the board.
1: Defense will come out on the field for the third time today, brought to you by our friends at doTERRA. Aggies have a 78-yard field in front of them. They give them the 22-yard line on that kick return. They have been less than efficient offensively so far. They've got two backs in the backfield this time. One of them, Noah White, sophomore running back at Ridgeline High School here in the state of Utah. Utah has five near the line of scrimmage, six in the box. Frosterhouse in the flat. He's got it to Noah White. White's going to try to get to the outside. He'll be cut down. Scooby Davis was there to trip him up after a gain of about 3, maybe 4 yards out near the 25-yard line. Second down coming up.
0: Great job of flowing by the defense right there, knocking that out. Exactly what you want to do, tackle the catch, right? They may catch it, but as soon as they do, you got to get right on top of them. Great job of getting off blocks by the defense.
1: White stays in the ball game, second down and 7. Rosterhouse going to keep it himself, and he pushes forward near about the 29-yard line for a gain of almost 4 yards. That's really what his game is. Trey Reynolds made the tackle. Rosterhouse, a really good runner. In fact, he's run for 116 yards this year, but not a great passer so far. Third down and almost 3 coming up. Aggies are 0 for on third down. Going to split receivers, 3 to the right-hand side, 1 to the left-hand side. Nobody's out here covering for Utah. Now Scooby Davis will pick him up. Back in the backfield, Noah White. Brosterhouse in the shotgun. Utah showing pressure. Here they come on Brosterhouse. He slings it outside. He's got a guy at about the 40-yard line. That's Eli Wood. He runs backwards and then forward again. And out to the 39, that's going to be a 10-yard gain and a first down. Pressure didn't get home that time on Brosterhouse.
0: It didn't. Brosterhouse does a great job of stepping up into the pocket. The pressure created a void in the middle that allowed Brosterhouse to step up. Him stepping up provided a little bit more time. And in the zone, the guy came uncovered right there, and Brosterhouse was able to find him.
1: Only took 16 and a half minutes for the Aggies to get their first down of the day.
0: Only.
1: 39-yard line of the Aggies, first in town, Utah State. Rosterhouse rolls to his left, throws in the flat. He's got Noah White wide open there. He's got the 45. He's got the 50 into Utah territory. And finally pushed out of bounds by Jackson Benny at the Utah 45-yard line. He was all by himself in the flat.
0: Yeah, it's just a miscommunication. The defense is worried about one little thing right there, and Noah White slips out of the backfield. Covering Noah White in high school, this guy is extremely slippery, extremely versatile in the offensive game. So they're going to look to make him a featured back here for the USU offense.
1: They actually give him all the way down to the 42-yard line, Noah White. That's a first down, best territory so far today for the Utah State offense. Rosterhouse going to try and keep it himself straight ahead. Picks up 2 yards to the 40-yard line. He's a big guy now. He's 6'3", 210, so he can push that pile a little bit. But Utah did a good job stacking him up right there at the line of scrimmage. Cash Dillon was in there, along with, of course, Trey Reynolds, who seems to always be around the ball.
0: Yes, yes, that number 10 looks great. Around the football right there, but Utah State's starting to get a little bit momentum. They got a little bit of juice on their sideline from those couple plays that they had on this drive.
1: Second down and 8. He stands by himself in the shotgun to Brosterhouse. Utah with 4 down linemen. Looks like it might be a QB run here. We'll see. Play action. Nope, he's going to bust it to the outside and not going to go anywhere. Ethan Day wrapped him up. Johnu Hall was there to help him take him down. Great job by Ethan Day staying home, reading the quarterback. No gain, third down.
0: It was a great job by Jonah Hall. Firstly, Brosterhouse tries to keep Jonah Hall in the middle. So Brosterhouse initially gets the snap, holds it in the middle before trying to break outside. And Jonah Hall, too fast, gets outside. And Brosterhouse has to come back right back into the middle, right into Ethan Day's lap.
1: Aggies 1 for 3 on third down. They converted their last third down. They face a third down at 8 into Utah 40. Late sub for Utah. Now they're set. Brosterhouse has White in the backfield with him. Utah showing pressure. Here they come. Brosterhouse rolling, throwing, completed the flat, but well short of the first down as Jackson Benny wraps up that wide receiver and throws him out of bounds. Anthony Garcia with his fourth catch of the year. It'll be fourth down.
0: Yeah, great job by Jackson Benny. It's man coverage on the outside, which they should have ran on the last third down. So I think that's what Coach Swan understands. He's like, look, we ran zone. They came uncovered. You got Brosterhouse, who's a running quarterback, so he's going to give himself more time at doing that. And so we just need to go man coverage to make sure we do that. They do that. Jackson Benny all over that slot receiver there.
1: I'm a little surprised they're punting here, down 16 from the Utah 36, but they bring Rico out here. Maybe they're going to try and get Utah to jump here, or maybe a fake. We'll see. Punt returner stands at his own 10-yard line. Rico, third punt of the afternoon, and now the flags fly. It's going to be delay of game.
2: Delay of game. Offense, 5-yard penalty, fourth down.
0: That's purposeful. Give themselves a little bit more room right there. But, yeah, they're not trying to because, essentially, if they don't get it on fourth down, now you're giving Utah a 60, 65-yard field.
1: Yeah, but you haven't stopped them yet today. They've marched up and down the field on you.
0: I get that, but you still got to play the game. He may not have that much belief in the offense being able to do that.
1: So they back him up 5 yards. Carvalho stands at his own 10-yard line. Rico, plenty of time. Kicks it high and end over end. Mata's going to come up and fake like he's going to catch it. And the Aggies are going to down it inside the 1-yard line. Excellent work by Eli Wood, the wide receiver, playing one of the gunner spots. Got
2: room
1: under
2: on the
1: it.
2: Field, the ball's down to 1-yard line. Timeout.
1: And Utah's going to have a 99-yard field. 40-yard punt, no return. And when the offense comes out, it's brought to you by Bud Light. Easy to drink and easy to enjoy. Timeout on the field, brought to us by our friends at Bamboo HR. 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From Salt Lake City at Rice-Eccles Stadium. 16-0 Utah with 10:23 to play here in the first half. 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
1: 16-0 Utah, 99-yard field here for the Utes from their own 1-yard line. Devin Dampier doesn't have very often, but he's lined up in his own end zone. First down and 10, he's got Wayshon Parker next to him. Two tights and two wides for Utah as Devin takes the snap. And got offside coming up front on Utah State. Will linebacker to Caddy.
2: Offside, defense, the contact, and the 32, 5-yard penalty, first down.
1: So that gives him a little bit of breathing room. Zach Moss down on the sideline. Zach, what do you got?
23: He needed that breathing room. We talked about it in the pregame. This Utah State special teams did it this time by putting them backed up in the end zone. So we got a chance to see exactly what this offense can do backed up.
1: So first and 5 now at the 6-yard line for Utah. Parker stays in the ball game. Two tights and two wides again. Devin play action pass. Mm. He's got a man down the field. He's looking out there. Ricky Johnson caught. Mm. And they dropped. Oh, Ricky. Oh, Ricky.
0: That was in his hands.
1: It was in his hands, and he dropped it at about the 38-yard line. That would have been a big play. Instead, incomplete. Mays had the coverage for Utah State. That was a good throw by Devin.
0: That's a good two route right there. Ricky comes open right there. But it's one of those where you just get too happy. It's like, I'm open. I'm this open. It's crazy. But he drops that right there. That was a great pass by Devin Dampier.
1: So second down and 5, Utah at their own 6-yard line. Two tights and two wides again. Parker the tailback. They're going to give it to Wayshawn this time. He's got running room to the outside. 10, 15, 20, 25, 30. Into the open field. There he goes. 50, 45, 40, 35, 30. They're not going to get him. 94-yard touchdown. Wayshawn Parker.
2: Colby, offense on the 79. Half the district goal. Second down.
1: Well, it was good while it lasted.
0: Well, I said, I mean, Spat needs more yardage to have Spat stats. But that's unfortunate because he looked like he was gassed on that one. That was definitely conditioning right here. You can see this holding call here.
1: That's a hold.
0: Oh, that's unfortunate. But Wayshawn looks great in the open field, doesn't he? That was a great call.
1: Well, thank you.
0: Yeah, that was
1: awesome. A lot of fun. Sadly, it doesn't count, but it is half the distance back to about the 3-yard line. It'll be second down, and we'll call it about 8.5.
0: Yeah, that's speed in the open field right there, and that's Wayshawn Parker, you know, showing his other versatility. You know, he's got the power, he's got the shiftiness, he can catch out of the backfield. But how is his long speed? And we've seen more and more that he gets open in the open field.
1: He's going to get a break right here. Daniel Bray catches a pass in the flat. Daniel turns it up the field. He's got the 10. He knocked down right there. He'll be about a yard shy of the first down as he picks up about 7 yards on that play. Tackle the play by that secondary. Chapman Lewis, David Kabongo there as well. Third down and 1 coming up.
0: Yeah, Chapman Lewis again. Again, in this type of defense where you got to guard so many guys in this offense, that last line of defense, which is the safety, Chapman Lewis, is going to make a lot of tackles. He's going to have double-digit tackles today.
1: Utah 3 out of 4 on third down. They need a yard to get a first down right here. Aggies crowd the line of scrimmage. Wayshawn Parker back in the ball game after getting a brief break. Bring a man in motion. Devin's going to keep it himself. Pick his way forward. That's first down yardage to the 15. And rolls down to the 16-yard line. It's a 6-yard gain. And an Ivory Holmes first down. Buckbacker. Harrison Taggart, former Cal Bear, made the tackle. Former Corner Canyon Charger as well, wasn't he?
0: Yeah. I'm in high school. But yeah, Harrison Taggart, he's been around the block a few times now.
1: Tempo now for Utah from their own 16-yard line with 8:55 to play here the first half. Devin drops the pass. Again, looking down the field, Wayshawn Parker! Oh, he had it! And then it bounced out of his hands as he hit the ground. What a pass. Almost a heck of a catch by Parker.
0: Yeah.
1: Coverage on the play by Taggart, but man, oh, man.
0: He just needs a substitute right there.
1: Here, he is tired.
0: This is definitely, he's a little tired right here. If he wasn't as tired, I think he comes away with that. But still, great throw.
1: Another terrific throw by Devin Dampier. He put it right in the bucket right there.
0: Only where Wayshawn Parker could get it and almost made an unbelievable catch.
1: So Wayshawn will check out. He'll get a much-deserved breather.
0: Yeah.
1: Bert Ficklin in the ball game now split out wide as wide receiver. Now they're going to bring him in the backfield on second down and 10. Hand the ball, Daniel Bray makes his way forward to the 21-yard line where he picks up about 5 yards.
0: That's a great run.
1: Nothing wrong with that. Asher Cunningham, Harrison Taggart with the tackles. Third down and 5 coming up.
0: Great push by the offensive line, creating that seam right there for Daniel Bray. Daniel Bray, who's a smaller. Oh, Harrison Taggart's down.
2: Timeout for injury.
1: Taggart down on the field right now. That'll be an injury timeout as he lays out his back there at about the 21 where he helped make the tackle. Clock stop with 8:33 to play here in the first quarter. First half, I should say. 16-0 Utah. I hope Harrison Taggart's all right. He's very, very key to what Bronco Mendenhall wants to do with his defense. We'll take the timeout with him. Timeout brought to you by Bamboo HR. 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
1: Today's game being brought to you by Pepsi, the official soft drink of Utah Athletics. Tough scene right now. The medical staff and medical crew, they're bringing the card out right now for Utah or Utah State. Harrison Taggart, the coaching staff's gathered around him. Never a good sign when the card comes out. We're not going to speculate on anything here. We'll send best wishes to him and his family. And they're also bringing the ambulance out on the field right now as well. Zach, I want to go down to you first and foremost. That run by Wayshon Parker, it doesn't count, obviously. It got called back because of the penalty. But you've been just so high on Wayshon this year and everything that he's been doing. What did you see in that run, and how about that straight line speed?
23: Yeah, he showed that speed that, you know, we've seen a few times last year, but you talk about a different type of speed when you talk about a 94-yard touchdown. He's a difference maker, man, in every way possible. So, you know, he's showing that next level scouting departments that he can do everything, catching the ball, big, long touchdowns, even though it didn't count, right? You can still show them that on the film.
25: So
23: it still counts when you want them to count. But I'm sure you have another opportunity here to make some more plays for us.
25: Yeah, I don't care if a flag was thrown. That's going on my highlight tape. That's definitely what's happening right there. But as you said, Bill, Wayshon Parker showing off his open field speed right there is elite. He's showing off every facet of his game these first week, 3 weeks of the season.
1: Utah's got 217 total yards right now. They have 128 through the air and 89 on the ground. They would have had 94 more on the ground had that one counted. And again, we've got a stoppage in play right here as the ambulances come out. The paramedics and the training staff are there, and they're getting the backboard out right now for Harrison Taggart, a young man who began his career at BYU, and then he went to Cal. And now he's back home in the state of Utah again, and he's had a really nice run with Bronco Mendenhall. All the Aggie players on the sideline are down taking a knee. Same thing with the Utah players on the far sideline as well. And this is just one of the tough parts about football sometimes. You get these things. Send your best wishes and prayers the way right now of Harrison Taggart as he and the paramedic staff are dealing with him right now at about the 21-yard line.
25: Yeah, this is a very serious moment. As a competitor, even your opponent, nobody wants to see this. And it's sadly a part of the game of football, but this is something that nobody wishes on anything. It was kind of similar to when Gordon Hayward got hurt when he was with the Utah Jazz, the Cleveland Cavaliers, everybody. This was a very serious moment. Anybody that's played the game understands, how serious this is. And as you said, Bill, best wishes to Harrison and his family. You know, they've been here in the Utah Valley forever. Covered him at Corner Canyon, man. So seeing him down on the field like this is it's not something you want to see.
1: Bronco Mendenhall out near the area where they're dealing right now with Harrison Taggart at about the 21-yard line. All the Aggie players have gathered together, and they're on a knee. Same thing with the Utah players on the Utah sideline as well. As they backboard and strap Harrison Taggart right now to the backboard, the paramedics taking their time, being very careful. And now together they'll lift him up and get him on the gurney and then into the ambulance. And then up to University Hospital he'll go. But this is a situation where you take your time. Everybody works in unison right here.
25: Yeah.
1: and you just do what you need to do to get him stabilized as quick as possible.
25: Of course, big thanks to all the first responders, the trainers, and everybody who's helping out. This isn't just a USU issue. This is University of Utah is helping out as well. And all the hands on deck to assure Harrison Taggart's in the best hands is awesome. And there's a lot of people involved in making this happen.
1: We'll take a timeout as there's a timeout on the field as they work with Harrison Taggart to get him stabilized and into the ambulance. 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
1: Well, some good news here at Rice-Eccles Stadium. They did get Harrison Taggart backboarded and on the gurney, but he raised his arm in the air and gave a big thumbs up and pointed a finger in the air. So we'll hope for the best as the ambulance takes him up to University Hospital. Utah faces a third down and five here. They're 4 out of 5 on third down today. From their own 21-yard line, Devin Dampier. Going to look at the play action, throw it out in the flat to Braden Pagan. He's got first down yardage out of bounds at about the 30-yard line. Braden Pagan is having himself a day today. That's 6 catches already for Braden Pagan and 78 yards.
25: I just love Devin Dampier on this. His reads are so awesome. There's so many options off of every single play. That was a quarterback keep right there, but they're bringing pressure from the field. Brandon Pagan on the backside comes wide open because of the cushion that the cornerbacks are having.
1: Parker back at the ball game. He should be well rested now. Bird Picklin comes in motion. They hand away Sean Parker, and he picks up maybe a yard to the 31-yard line. They had that stacked up pretty good on the left-hand side. A gaggle of Aggies up front making the tackle on the play. Tyree Morris nose tackled in there, leading the charge. It'll be second down at 9.
25: It was a good job by Tyree Morris. He got off 2 different blocks to make that play. Simi as well was blocking him. Good job by Utah State at stacking him up at the line of scrimmage.
1: Picklin stays in the ballgame. This time it's wide receiver split wide to the right-hand side with Braden Pagan. Second down and 9, Utah from their own 31. 7:10 on the clock running to play here in the first half. 16-0 Utah. Picklin handoff. Option play. Devin is tackled behind the line of scrimmage. Wrapped up and taken down. He should have pitched that ball.
25: No, they had it covered. They had the pitch covered. They had the quarterback covered right there. Devin Dampier is seeing if it was a horse collar or a face mask. Kind of got brought down awkwardly right there. But Utah State, again, their defense, they had this all covered. They have the pitch covered right there. Right? So he can't just pitch that and put Bird Finklin Yeah, he's looking for some kind of call.
1: 5 of 6 on third down of the Utes. They face a third down and 10 here. Empty backfield for Devin Dampier. Pressure off the edge, fires down the middle. That's caught. Whittemore open field 40 and down to the Aggie 35-yard line. Creed Whittemore was one step away from breaking it all the way. Chapman Lewis with the tackle. That is a huge first down for Utah. We'll call that 25, make it 36 yards to the Aggie 35. Pitch and catch, Dampier to Whittemore. Another Utah weapon utilized in an Ivory Holmes first down. 5:57 to play, clock running. Dampier clapping his hands. Wants the snap and takes it. Empty backfield, rolls to his right, throws down the field. I don't know where he was throwing that ball. He had two receivers. Nobody was nearby.
0: And there's no foul. Incomplete. Only playing quarterbacks out the tackle box, leading down the ball. Second half.
1: I don't know if he was wanting Pagan or Whittemore, but he wasn't close to either one of them on this play.
25: Well, Whittemore was supposed to come back out on his route. That's what he was expecting, but he was getting heat. He just got rid of the ball. But on that throw, wow. That was an incredible throw by Devin Dampier, but that's what we saw from that first game. He wasn't stepping into the throw. He steps in there and throws the needle right down the middle.
1: Devin, 13 of 19, 173 and a touchdown. Second down, play action pass again. Looking toward the end zone. Pagan out there, off his fingers, incomplete. At about the 5-yard line. He had a step on the defensive back that time. It was David Kabongo, the free safety. Just missed it. Third down coming up.
25: Well, here's the thing on this. Devin throws this before he's open, right? Because Devin was getting so much heat, he understood that. And if Devin had a little bit more time, he could put a little bit more touch on it. That was just a little bit uncatchable right there from Brandon Pagan to bring that in, but he still gave him an opportunity at the end of the day.
1: So third down and 10, Utah's converted now, 6 of 7 on third down today. They empty the backfield, 4 wide receivers on the right-hand side of the formation here for the University of Utah. Devin brings Wayshawn Parker in motion, throws the tunnel screen to Wayshawn Parker. He's not going to get out of a tackle, and he's going to be dropped for a loss. A 1-yard loss back to the 36-yard line, and they'll bring up fourth down and 11 for Utah. And I think the field goal team's going to come out here. We're going to get to see the leg of Dylan Curtis.
25: Great job by Utah State. They brought a cat blitz from the other side, so Devin had to get that out quick. They understand the 4 receivers on the other side. The likelihoods of a tunnel screen right there are high, and they just rotated to the ball extremely well.
1: This will be a 54-yard attempt. He's got plenty of leg, and he's got a little bit of a breeze in his back. This will be far and away the longest of the year here for Dylan Curtis. Out of the hold of Orion Phillips. We'll see if the Aggies come after it. Good snap, good hold. The kick is away. It's high. It's end over end, and it is good. Curtis drills it with plenty to spare.
25: Yeah, he could have made that from 60 easy.
1: 4:48 to play here in the first half. Utah 19 and Utah State nothing. That field goal brought to you by G2G. When you eat one, you'll know. Going to keep it right here. No timeout this time around. Now 19-0 Utah. 2 touchdown drives, 2 field goal drives for Utah.
25: Yeah, as we said, this Utah State Aggies defense is tough. What we saw them do against Washington, you got to be very impressed with them. They buckled down. Yes, Utah makes, you know, some moves, but at the end of the day,
0: Utah State number 23 is wearing 66.
25: Can you keep them out of the end zone? And they do on that play right there. Great job by the Utah State defense at making them settle for a field goal. But Utah's got to be like, look, I got to get into the end zone. At the end of the day, they're doing great. They're winning right now. But these are, again, the opportunities that we're talking about. We're getting possessions. Our defense is getting 3 and outs. They're giving us the ball back. We got to punch it in. We can't exchange field goals here for touchdowns.
1: That scoring drive, 13 plays, 63 yards, started at Utah's 1-yard line. Took 5:35 off the game clock. Dylan Curtis now 3 for 3 this year, and that one's a 54-yarder. Dylan kicks this one high and end over end. This one won't be returnable. Oh, White will let it go. It's out for a touchback. And with 4:48 to play, Utah's defense will come back out to the field. Brought to you by our friends at doTERRA. And a 75-yard field here for the Utah State Aggies, who haven't done a whole lot offensively so far here in the first half. 52 total yards.
25: Yeah, and that's great. That's credit to Utah's defense. Utah defense is doing a great job of scheming this offense and getting these guys on 3 and outs. I think they got 2 third down conversions, but other than that, that's all that Utah State's had to work with.
1: First and 10, they go under center this time. Brosterhouse brings a wide receiver in motion. Play action pass. Brosterhouse taken down in the backfield. Cyrus Polu got him. Linebacker off the edge. And it's a sack for the Utah defense.
25: Great job by Cyrus Polu right here. But even better job by Jackson Benny. They had a guy open on the corner route, but Jackson Benny undercuts it. Brosterhouse sees it, pulls the ball back down. And great job by Cyrus Polu.
1: 10-yard loss back to the 15-yard line.
25: Sack Lake City, baby.
1: Second down and 20 here for the Aggies. Clock running at 4:10 to play. Down 19-0. Brosterhouse to pass again. He's going to step up and try to run. He's got the 20 in 21-yard line, so he picks up about 6 of the yards they lost on first down. Trey Reynolds around that play again, as he always is. Third down and long coming up.
25: Yeah, it's, again, we're forcing these teams into long third downs. All they're going to have is a screen pass right here to try to give themselves more room. They're not going to try to get this first down. But this defense has been buckled down and on their P's and Q's all day long.
1: Third down and 15. Back to pass, Brosterhouse. Plenty of time. He's going to try to run for it. Dumps it over the middle. High to Eli Wood. He picked it up. Out to the 36-yard line goes the wide receiver, Eli Wood.
25: Yeah,
1: Trey Reynolds was on his back, but that was a great improvisation by the quarterback, Brosterhouse.
25: Yeah, again, improvisation is correct. By him stepping up in the pocket, using his legs to extend the play, he allows Eli Wood to come across the formation and come open right there. Great job, great tackle in the open field.
1: That's
25: the
1: one that's going to drive Scally and Swan crazy. You had him second down and 20, and you let him get out for a first down. Brosterhouse to pass, run pass option, has the back out of the backfield. That's Javen Jacobs. Picks up a few yards out to about the 43, maybe 44-yard line. It's about 8 yards on first down.
25: Yeah, I mean, that's, again, in one of those RPO reads, the quarterback's kind of acting like he's going to run and then throws the Starling out into the flat right there and picks up a good chunk of yards.
1: Demick Starling was the wide receiver who made the grab. Pistol formation on second down and 2, play action pass. Lofted ball down the field, looking and intercepted. That's going to be pass interference, though, on Utah.
25: And it didn't need to happen. That's the bad part on Elijah Reed right there.
1: Yeah, he put his hands on the wide receiver. That's Elijah Reed that's going to get called for it.
25: It sucks because the receiver.
0: Pass interference, defense number 11, 15-yard penalty, automatic first down.
1: The pass was not well thrown. The wide receiver really didn't identify it, but Reed got his hand on his back right there on the replay and shoved him just a little bit. The pass was short.
25: No, the pass was going to the corner. The receiver was running a post route. The pass was going outside, and Elijah Reed is trying to redirect. So he pushes the receiver to redirect himself, and he gets the play right there. Unfortunate, it could have been a turnover.
1: To the Utah 41, it goes first down and 10, Utah State. Brosterhouse in the shotgun, Utah showing pressure. Hand off Noah White, and he's going to pick up a yard, stay on his feet, get to the 40-yard line, and that should be our final play before the two-minute timeout here in the first half. Unless they go quick, they won't. John O'Hall made the tackle for Utah. 205, 204, 203. Yep, we're going to get to the two-minute timeout. And there it is.
0: Two-minute timeout.
1: This timeout brought to you by Bamboo HR. 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Timeout on the field, 2 minutes to play before halftime. It's Utah 19 and Utah State nothing. 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
1: Back at Rice-Eccles Stadium, 2 minutes to play before halftime. We'll be in Ames, Iowa next Saturday, 1:30 Mountain Time kickoff, same time as this one is. Iowa State, first-year head coach, 75 new players. No problem today. They hammered Bowling Green 55-7. So maybe the Cyclones will have a little something for the Utes next week. We shall see. We'll be on the air with a pregame show at 11:30. And then from legendary Jack Trice Stadium, we'll have it for you next Saturday. Utah and Iowa State. First, make it second down and 10 here. Make it 9 for Utah State for the Utah 40. If the Utes can get a stop here, they've got all three timeouts. We'll see what they do. Brosterhouse leads the offense back out on second down and 9. Three receivers at a tight end at the pattern here, back in the backfield. Utah shifting around up front here on second down and 9. Utes showing pressure. Brosterhouse hands it to his tailback, Jacobs, who plows forward for about 3 to the 37. Does Utah take a timeout? Morgan Scally does not take a timeout.
16: He thinks about it.
1: He's going to see what they do here on third down and 6. Aggies have not been good on third down today. They're 2 out of 5. From the Utah 37. Brosterhouse at the shotgun. Play action pass. Throwing the fade up the sideline. Behind his wide receiver. Eli Wood covered by Eli Reed. It goes incomplete. That'll be fourth down coming up. And they're going to leave the offense out there right now with a minute 30 to play.
16: Yeah. Well, great coverage by Elijah Reed right there. Gave the receiver no room. He didn't look back. That was definitely pushed off by the offense. But you know, they'll let that go. Tie goes to the offense in football.
1: Are they going to bring the field goal team or the punt team out? Broncos still trying to decide right here. He's got his offensive lineman out there.
16: Well, if they take the delay game here, they'll give their punter more room like they did.
1: They're
16: going to
1: get the
16: side.
1: Ball coming out in the second half right. For the Aggies. They're down 19-0. This is the second time they've had the ball at about this place and chose not to go for it. Instead, bring the punt team out. So Landon Rico is going to get another chance to punt right here. Did they take it? They took the timeout.
0: Delay game.
1: Oh, they did.
0: Offense. Penalties decline. Fourth down.
1: So Utah declines that penalty. Monta Carvalho will stand at his own 10. Landon Rico will stand at his own 47-yard line to punt here. With a minute 30 to play, Utah's got all three timeouts. So a wise decision by Morgan Scally not to use one of those timeouts and to decline that penalty.
16: Yeah, punt it out of end zone. Come on.
1: Fourth down and 6. Snap back to Rico. They're not coming after him. They're going to back that away. It's a wobbly punt. It's going to hit and go into the end zone. Great effort by Wood. Eli Wood, the wide receiver who killed it at the one-yard line last time, almost got it there again. Instead, a touchback. And Utah will have a minute 22 and first and 10 at their own 20-yard line. So we know that the leg is there for Dylan Curtis. So you got to figure you've got to pick up probably 35 yards to be in field goal range here for Dylan Curtis. Maybe 35, maybe 40 yards. But with three timeouts, Sly, and the way Devin's thrown it today, maybe you get a touchdown.
16: They got opportunities. I think McGivin has seen some things. They're going to try to roll him out to a side and throw a post backside. There's some things open. They've got one-on-one coverage on the backside. Again, you're facing a Bronco Mendenhall type of defense, which means they're going to be aggressive. You're going to get man coverage here in these situations. Can you take advantage of it?
1: Offense to the field brought to you by Bud Light. Easy to drink and easy to enjoy. First and 10, Dampier. He's got Daniel Bray in the backfield and four wide receivers. Here's some pressure. Devin looking and surveying. Throws it over the middle. Caught by Braden Pagan. Make that Creed Whittemore. And Whittemore out of bounds after a short gain of 7 to the 27-yard line. Bronson Olivau forced him out of bounds. That took about 6 seconds, a minute 16 to play.
25: Yeah, you're going to be very impressed with this Utah offense. This is when you know you have a good offense, of how they get up and down the field with so little time. They practice situational football extremely often, and this is one of those situations.
1: Twins left and right here for Utah. Bray in the backfield on second down and 3 for the 27-yard line. Devin a pass again, looking out to his left. Now he's going to step away from it, look down the field, throw down the field, and incomplete. And Brackett covers that time on Braden Pagan. It goes incomplete, third down coming up.
25: Yeah, I mean, if in the end of the day, if he would have took off and ran with that, he probably would have got tackled inbound, so you didn't want that. But, yeah, they're forcing third down right here, third down and short, so they can still open the playbook and accomplish a lot of things.
1: Third down and 3 for Utah. They're 6 out of 8 on third down. Need that first down to keep the drive alive right here. They throw it, they pump, they look. Devin scrambling. He's going to be sacked. And the Utah State Aggies come up with their first stop of the afternoon. James Jeanette with the tackle and the sack on Devin Dampier.
0: Timeout, Utah State. First and a half, 30 seconds.
1: And the Aggies are going to get the football back here with 1 minute to play. They use their first timeout. Devin wanted to get rid of it quickly, couldn't do it.
0: Please reset the game clock to 1 minute and 2 seconds.
1: And Jeanette beat his man to the inside. Who did he beat that time to the inside? I think it was Ike Garcia he beat to the inside. Nope, Cedric Jefferson. And he comes up with a sack and a defensive stop here for the Aggies.
25: Well, that was a good creative blitz right there. And one that made the first guy make Devin Dampier pull the ball down and have to figure something out. And he just lands right in the defender's lap right there. So James Jeanette does a good job of blitzing. Cedric Jefferson picked him up, did his job, but he doesn't know where Devin Dampier is at. So Devin Dampier having to pull the ball down ends up right into the guy he's blocked his lap right there. And so just a failed drive for Utah on that right there.
1: Well, we'll see Orion Phillips for the first time today, the Utah punter, the Joe Dirt lookalike. He had a great punt of 61 yards, a kick sideways and out of bounds inside the 5-yard line last week.
0: Number exception.
1: And back deep to receive this punt, Javen Jacobs. Ryan Phillips going to kick this one high and straight away. A little bit of a wobbler. Jacob's going to let it hit. It takes Utah falls on it. It hits an Aggie at the 39-yard line, and Utah is there to fall on it, and they'll have it first and 10.
0: On the field is that the ball is touched by the receiver team, recovered by the kicking team. First down.
1: That is just terrible luck if you're Utah State, and one heck of a break for Utah. Jacob and Jacobs was saying get away from it, and it hit one of his up men in the back, and Utah was there to fall on it, first and 10.
25: Yeah, they have no idea what's going on, but good job by Utah at understanding what's happening and what happened and jumping on that football right there, giving us some life here at the end of the first half.
1: So with 54 seconds to play in the half, first and 10 from the Aggie 39. Dampier screen in the flat. He has Wayshon Parker. Parker upended at about the 37 after a short gain of about 2 yards. And Utah's going to use their first timeout.
0: Timeout, Utah. 30 seconds, first of the half.
1: Marky Grant did a nice job of stringing that play out and corralling up right there on the play, Wayshon Parker.
25: Well, it's a good job by Utah right here because you're already in field goal range. You can take some shots at the end zone if you really want to. You use your timeouts accordingly. But, for me, if I'm already in field goal range, I'm trying to stretch this thing out and see exactly what we can get downfield. If nothing's open or my pre-snap read is not there, you know, I can run it with Devin Dampier or throw to my check down.
1: 49 seconds to play before halftime. Utah trying to add some more points before the half. We'll hear from Morgan Scally and Zach Moss with a Ken Garf sideline update just before halftime down on that sideline. Second down and 8, Utah from the Aggie 37-yard line. Everything in play here with 2 timeouts here for the Utes. We'll see how creative Kevin McGivin gets here. 2 receivers left, 2 receivers right, and Wayshon Parker in the backfield. Dampier out of the shotgun. Wants the snap, takes the snap, backpedals, looks, plenty of time, good pocket this time. Now he's going to scramble, being pressured, throws downfield, incomplete. Tried to get that ball on the sideline to Noah Benny, incomplete. The pocket was there for a minute, then it collapsed, and they had two Aggies chasing him, led by Asher Cunningham. That'll bring up third down and long.
25: Yeah, Devin's got to understand, I got two timeouts here. I can throw in the middle of the field if I want to here, so it's not something where I have to look for something on the sideline. Again, they were looking deep, which is good, but the Aggies got that all covered. So if they got going into prevent defense, we could bring something underneath.
1: Three wide receivers left, one to the right-hand side, third down and nine. Dampier, lots of time, down the field, looking for Pagan, out there, caught, touchdown! Brayden Pagan, 37 yards, and a Utah touchdown! He beat the corner Mays, he beat the safety Hamblin, and it was a dime from Devin Dampier. Second touchdown pass today for Devin.
25: To Brandon Pagan. Well, first of all, that pass was on the inside. They had the safety over top and the corner underneath, and this was a situation where I don't think the ball could have been thrown outside. They would have gave the safety the right angle. The ball being thrown inside allowed Pagan to come back to it and score that beautiful touchdown. So a dime is an understatement right there. Great throw by Devin Dampier.
1: PAT up, PAT good by Dylan Curtis. It wasn't a field goal. It was indeed a touchdown that pays off the end of the half for Utah. All 37 yards on that drive in the air, and the touchdown to Brayden Pagan, his second today against his old team, the Utah State Aggies. And Utah, just before half, 33 seconds before the half, leads it here 26-0.
25: Man, that's awesome. I think Zach Moss was in the game planning room and knew that Brandon Pagan was going to be there.
0: Utah State is now worth...
1: Zach, is that true? Were you in the game planning room with Kevin McGivin this week?
6: Something like that.
25: Oh, man, that's just terrific. And again, you're showing the versatility of this offense. You can throw the screen game. You can run the football extremely well. You can throw the deep ball, right? This is something you don't normally see from the Utah offense, is the deep ball threat that we have. And we talked about how dangerous Brandon Pagan can be in the passing game in that deep threat with that big 6'4 body. Absolutely awesome.
1: Pagan, 7 catches, 113 yards, and 2 touchdowns here in the first half. Devin Dampier, 17 of 26, 218 yards and 2 touchdowns.
25: Oh, only 2 touchdowns? That's it? Oh, come on now.
1: A year ago, Pagan had 3 100-yard games. He has his first as a Ute here today. And Utah leads at 26-0. That kick out the back of the end zone will be a touchback. And the Aggies, that's just some rough luck for the Aggies. They get their first defensive stop of the afternoon, and then the punt comes, and the ball bounces and hits one of the Aggie players who wasn't looking, and Utah falls right on it.
25: Yeah, man, and that's a good job by Utah, capitalizing on opportunities, right? If they want to make a mistake in the special teams game, make them pay for it. They are not going to feel that weight unless you score a touchdown on them. Great job by Utah capitalizing on that opportunity.
1: First and 10, Utah State from their own 25. They've got 2 timeouts if they want to use the Brosterhouse to pass. To the outside he goes. It's caught. Just short of first down yardage. Inbounds, he stays. Elijah Davis had the coverage on Javon Jacobs, the tailback. He's been doing a little bit of everything here today. They don't use the timeout. Clock continues to run. 18, 17, 16 seconds. Second down and 2. Brosterhouse by himself with the gun this time. Drops the pass again, and flags fly. We've got procedure, it looks like, here on Utah State. Not everybody got set.
25: Yeah, when you're running hurry-up offense, you got to hurry up and get set. And that just wasn't an urgency issue there.
1: This might be a 10-second runoff. We'll see.
0: Utah State is elected to use a timeout prior to the snap, false start. Not all 11 players were set for a second. 5-yard penalty, second down.
1: Yeah, if Bronco doesn't use that timeout, it's the end of the half.
0: 30-second timeout, Utah State.
25: Well, that's what's kind of interesting is he didn't take the timeout when the guy ended inbound. So I'm just like, what are you trying to get out of this half? Are you trying to let it roll out, or are you trying to run some extra plays here? So that is what I didn't understand.
1: Here we go, second down and 6. Back at the 29-yard line. 10 seconds remain. Utah State's got 1 timeout left. Brosterhouse in the backfield. In the shotgun, takes the snap, going to keep it himself, and he's not going anywhere. The initial penetration by Lance Holtzclaw's touch that kind of slowed him up, and then the tackle on the play by Cepulona. And that takes us to the end of the half here with Utah leading it 26-0. Zach Moss going to get a word with Morgan Scally here momentarily on a Ken Garf sideline update. But a dominant first half by both the Utah offense and the Utah defense. And special teams wasn't bad either. They lead at 26-0. Here comes Morgan Scally. Zach, take it away.
23: Yes, sir. Coach, Braden Hagan is having himself a day versus his former team. What about him makes him so special as a player?
7: Well, there's not a lot of guys that when the ball's thrown up in the air, you know, with like a 90% certainty that he's gonna go get it. Unbelievable ball skills. Does a great job of setting up those routes, and Depp's getting it to him.
23: What about the defenses? They held these guys scoreless in the first half. What about the defense? Are they flying around? What are they doing so well that they couldn't get anything going in that first half?
7: Well, we knew that the quarterback run game was going to be quite a bit of what their plan was, as well as getting him out on the edge and sprint out and boot and all that stuff. Doing a pretty good job of containing him. I'd like to see, maybe a little bit more success on third down, but 0 points in one half is solid. These guys are running around, and effort's making them a bunch of plays.
23: Absolutely, Coach. Thank you.
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8: Yes. 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
6: Halftime here at Rice-Eccles Stadium, all Utah, after 30 minutes of football. And our Ute Proud game here today. We just saw the Utah Hall of Fame class of 2026 honored at halftime. And Utah leads it 26-0 over the Utah State Aggies. We welcome you into the America First Credit Union Halftime Show. Bill Riley and Stevenson Sylvester. Sly upstairs with you here on the broadcast booth. So I have a pretty good first half hour of football here for Utah. They scored on almost every possession. They got stopped on one, got it back after a turnover, and then punched it in again. What'd you like most of that first 30 minutes?
9: Well, I like the offensive aggressiveness, right? You know, you saw a lot of different things. Again, there was a little time where a couple drives where the offense got stopped or three and out in there. So our offense is human, essentially, right? But I love the offense stuff. And defense, it's made it easy on the defense. You do two quick three and outs, it's like you're not even playing in the game. And so, again, Zach and I were talking about our keys to the game and starting fast. That is huge for your confidence, your momentum, how you go about the game. That is awesome. And then the way you end the first half with a big touchdown to Brandon Pagan right there. So really love the offensive ferocity that they're coming into this game with, and understanding and getting that 26 points in the first half to nothing against Utah State is huge in this matchup.
6: And if you didn't, if you just joined us or missed it, Utah had a 94-yard touchdown run by Wayshon Parker, taken off the board by a holding penalty. Utah had six first-half possessions, three touchdowns, two field goals, and a punt. They started at their own 27 on average. Utah State had six first-half possessions. They had the ball at the end of the half. They fumbled a punt, four punts. Their average start their own 25. The Aggies ran 22 plays, had three chunk plays. Utah ran 42 plays, had 13 chunk plays. So a pretty good first half for Utah, both sides of the ball.
9: Yeah, it was awesome. I mean, even that one punt that you've seen from our offense, we got it back, right? The Utah State defender gets in the way, it touches them, and we recover. Next, you know, we score a touchdown right there. So Utah's being great with being opportunistic here in this first half. That's got to continue on. You got to continue on this beating right now of Utah State, and understand before conference play, you got to practice all this stuff. But great job by these Utah football team.
6: Utah had 83 yards rushing in the first half, 218 through the air, 301 all told. Devin Dampier accounted for 248 of those 301 yards, 218 through the air with two touchdowns, and he ran for 30 yards. How about the first half, though, of Braden Pagan? Seven catches, 113 yards, and two touchdowns on the other side. Ruff had six times for four total yards. And he was about the leader. Eli Wood had three grabs for 29 yards for the Utah State Aggies. This is the America First Credit Union Halftime Show, Utah's number one credit union. 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When we come

0: scoreboard update. A busy day in college football. James Peterson will have all of it for you coming up straight ahead. It's halftime at Rice-Eccles, and Utah leads at 26-0. 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
0: Three wide receivers left, one to the right-hand side, third down and nine. Dampier, lots of time, down the field, looking for Pagan, out there, caught, touchdown! Brayden Pagan, 37 yards, and a Utah touchdown! He beat the corner Mays, he beat the safety Hamblin, and it was a dime from Devin Dampier. Second touchdown pass today for Devin.
6: 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Locally, one game is in progress. SUU trails St. Thomas 28-20, under 14 minutes to play. Still early fourth quarter. Watch the rest of that one on ESPN Plus. That one's taking place in Minnesota on the campus of St. Thomas. Still to come at 6, Utah Tech entertains Northern Arizona. Also at 6, Weber State hosts Northwestern State. And right before that, at 5:30, number 11, BYU takes on Colorado State in Fort Collins, and you can watch it on CBS. Elsewhere in the Big 12, a few games have gone final. First, number 13, Texas Tech beat number 22, Houston, 28-26 Friday night. And today, ASU beat Kansas 24-17 in the Union Jack Classic at Wembley Stadium in London. Kansas State beat Tulane 31-20, and Iowa State smashed Bowling Green 55-7. Still to come at 5:30, West Virginia visits number 25, Virginia, and it can be seen on ACC Network. Also at 5:30 on Fox, Colorado takes on Northwestern in Evansville. Coming up on the Ute Game Day Halftime Scoreboard Report, a handful of upsets brewing in the top 25. That's in 2 minutes on the America First Credit Union Halftime Show. I'm James Peterson, and this is Utah Football from ESPN 700 and the Ute Sports Radio Network.
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0: They motion Parker out of the backfield. Devin drops straight back to pass. Surveys the field, looking, throwing. Man open, end zone, caught. Touchdown, Brayden Pagan. The former Aggie into the north end zone for a Utah touchdown.
6: Welcome back to the America First Credit Union Halftime Show. Number 17, Utah leads Utah State 26-0 at Rice-Eccles Stadium. Other top 25 scores, there's one game in progress between two ranked teams. SMU leads number 23 Louisville 17-14 at halftime in Derby City. Watch the rest of it on ESPN2. And there are a few teams on upset alert. Number 9 Texas A&M is tied in College Station with Kentucky 7-7 under 12 minutes to play in the third quarter at College Station. Of course, that's their SEC opener. Watch the remainder of it on ESPN. One other ranked team, or a couple other ranked teams on upset alert. Number 12 USC has just a one score lead on Rutgers by 20-14 at halftime in Piscataway, New Jersey. And Kyle Whittingham's number 19 Michigan Wolverines are up only 3-17-14 over UTEP early third quarter at the Big House. A juicy rivalry game on the docket later today in the SEC, featuring two top 10 teams, both with revenge on the mind. Number 7 LSU visiting number 8 Ole Miss. Lane Kiffin coaching against his former team and former defensive coordinator, now Rebels head coach Pete Golding. Trinidad Chambliss playing against many former teammates and his former coach. Kickoff is at 5:30. You can watch it on ABC. Once again, Utah leads Utah State 26-0. I'm James Peterson, and this has been your Halftime Scoreboard Report, part of the America First Credit Union Halftime Show. Coming up, the voice of the Utes, Bill Riley, and former Utah greats, Stevenson Sylvester and Zach Moss, will bring you the second half. 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
0: Halftime at Rice-Eccles Stadium. This is the America First Credit Union Halftime Show. It's Utah 26 and the Utah State Aggies nothing. Bill Riley and Stevenson Sylvester upstairs. We'll check in with Zach downstairs in a minute. First half, some defense. Trey Reynolds busy today, 7 tackles. Elijah Davis had 3. Jackson Benny had 3. Cyrus Polo had a couple of tackles and a big sack in the first half for Utah. They pitched the shutout. They haven't really given Utah many opportunities to force turnovers, have they, Sly? You were talking about turnovers and big plays, but Utah State's been so conservative offensively, there really haven't been those opportunities, have they?
19: Well, one, the quick three and outs and the killers of time of possession that we had in that first half was a big indicator of that, too. But when Utah State has had the football, they've been extremely conservative, right? They've thrown the pass quick to the flats, not giving us an opportunity to make those havoc plays that we've seen from the sacks, to the forced fumbles, to interceptions. The only time that they threw a ball that we could actually have an opportunity to make a play on, we made the play, but we also made a pass interference on that play as well. So they haven't given us the opportunities that we've seen on film to make those havoc plays here in this football game, which means it's good things for this defense. They're handling their business. As you said, Trey Reynolds is extremely active. These DBs are doing a great job of covering these receivers. They got to keep that up here in the second half.
0: 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One other Big 12 score for you this afternoon. Cincinnati. We'll be in Cincinnati at the end of October on Halloween. It was no treat today for the Bearcats so far. It's a trick. Miami of Ohio, not Miami of Florida, Miami of Ohio 28, Cincinnati 7 right now. Not a final score, but a score so far in that game with the Bearcats. So we'll keep tabs on that. We'll be in Iowa next week, Ames, Iowa, Jack Trice Stadium, to see the Cyclones. They took care of a MAC team today. They beat Bowling Green 55-7. That's Urban's old team.
19: Yeah.
0: That ain't Urban football right there.
19: No, it's not. Urban's team before he came to the University of Utah in 2002 right there. But yes, I mean, as I said, like, I hate preseason polls. I hate giving any type of analysis or credit or judgment on any team kind of before week three. A lot of things sorts itself out after that third week of the season, which you're seeing today.
0: Aggies are going to get the football to begin things here in the second half. They're down 26-0. They're just trying to find something offensively. They had a grand total of 85 yards in that first half and just 11 yards on the ground. Their run game's been non-existent. We'll see what they can try to do for halftime adjustments. Dylan Curtis will kick it off. He's been good on the touchback so far today. All but one have gone through the end zone for Utah, so we'll see if he's able to put one through the end zone right here and get another touchback. Check in with Zach Moss momentarily as well, see what the message in the locker room was from Morgan Scalley to his guys. We'll do that after the kickoff from Dylan Curtis. He'll kick from north to south here at Rice-Eccles Stadium. Great to be with you. Get yourself buckled in and geared up for second half action. Utah and Utah State from here at Rice-Eccles Stadium. Curtis ready to go. Noah White back deep. This one's high and end over end, and it will not be returnable. It goes out for a touchback. Oh. It hits an upright.
19: Yeah, that was nice.
0: Almost went through. Let's go down to Zach Boss, get a sideline update, find out what the message was at halftime. Zach?
20: Definitely, you know, just time to really pull ourselves away in this game from this Utah State team. You know, they put us in a lot of third down situations. Time to really make ourselves put our foot in the ground and have some big separation here in the second half.
0: Zach, thank you. Sideline update brought to you by the good folks at Ken Garf. We hear you. First and 10 Aggies at their own 25-yard line, trailing 26-0. Rosterhouse, the quarterback. Noah White, the tailback. Rosterhouse going to keep it out on the edge. Throw the ball outside. Nearly intercepted. Good coverage by Scooby Davis. He tried to squeeze that ball into Anthony Garcia. That was a very delayed run-pass option. He throws it incomplete.
19: Yeah, there might have been an offensive lineman downfield on that. It wasn't called, but that was a delayed, as you said. And then he held the ball for a little bit. There were some big guys trucking downfield there.
0: Second down and 10 Aggies. Two backs in the backfield this time. One of them, Noah White, from their own 25-yard line. Utah with four at the line of scrimmage. Now they shift around up front. Rosterhouse to pass. Looking out to his right, nothing there. He's going to be wrapped up and taken down behind the line of scrimmage. Second sack of the afternoon for the University of Utah. Nate Ritchie was in on that play, as was Cash Dillon. Third down coming up.
19: Yeah, great job by Nate Ritchie at coming up. But that's a coverage sack right there. There was nobody open. As we said, they've been conservative with the way they've been throwing the ball, so they're looking for the quick throws, and everybody was attached to their guy extremely well, and the blitz finally got to him.
0: Aggies 2-for-6 on third down. They face a third down and 12 right here. Rosterhouse in the gun. Three receivers, and Utah showing pressure. Now they're going to change the play with four on the play clock, three on the play clock, two on the play clock. The play clock expires, and that's going to be delay of game. The Utah defense forced them to change the play. And that's a delay of game.
19: Yeah, that's got to be the quarterback.
0: And third and 12 becomes third down and 17, and third down and a lot more difficult here for Grady Rosterhouse and the Aggies.
19: Yeah, Rosterhouse got to be alert of that play clock right there at all times, breaking the huddle anytime the ref snaps. That's got to be a part of your clock, and it wasn't there.
0: Empty backfield. Four receivers and a tight end in on the play here for the Aggies. Third and 17, Rosterhouse to pass. Scrambling out to his right, being chased out to his right. Rosterhouse turning the corner, throwing incomplete. Tried to squeeze that ball into Javon Robinson, the slot wide receiver, but the coverage was good. Rabbit Evans was there, and incomplete it goes. Fourth down coming up.
19: It's a good thing that was inaccurate, because if that was accurate, Jackson Bennie gets another interception right there. And Jackson Bennie comes over the top and cuts this off. But quarterback throws that on the back leg right there. Look, Jackson Bennie has the opportunity. Oh, this defense is playing great.
0: So fourth down and 17. Carvalho stands at his own 43-yard line. Rico gets it out. End-over-end rugby kick high. Mana is going to take it at the 45 and break out of one tackle. Up the field he goes. Stays on his feet to the 47-yard line goes Carvalho. Had a minute, had a second, tried to get something free, picked up about 2 yards. 38-yard punt, 3-yard return, they say officially, and Utah's got good starting field position here. Second best starting field position of the afternoon for the Utes at their own 47-yard line.
19: Monica Vario is chomping at the bit, man.
0: He wanted a big return.
19: He wants something, but that was great hang time by the punter right there, allowing his coverage to get downfield.
0: Offense out to the field brought to you by Bud Light. Easy to drink and easy to enjoy. Wayshon Parker would love to eat a little bit here, too. He had that 94-yard touchdown run called back because of a hold. First and 10, he's in the backfield right now with Devin Dampier. Hunter Andrews goes in motion for Utah. Hand off. Wayshon picks his way forward and picks up about 3, maybe 4 yards. They'll give him 3 to the Utah State 49-yard line. The Caddy makes the tackle for Utah State. Second down and 7 coming up.
19: Yeah, and it was great. They went real heavy on that right side, unbalanced, with an ineligible guy, and Hunter Andrews came in motion. They weren't really guarding him, so they're going to come back to that play.
0: Two tights and two wides on second down and 7 for Utah. They motion Braden Pagan out. Play action roll to the right for Devin Dampier. He's got Pagan, and he drops it. Oh, he was wide open and dropped it. at the Aggie 40-yard line. One of the few mistakes Braden Pagans made today. Right. Incomplete it goes. Third down and 7 coming up.
19: Well, one, that was a great route by Brandon. I think he's just in his bag right now, and he just felt himself a little too much and forgot to do the first thing that you're supposed to do, which is catch the ball right there. But that was a great route by Brandon Pagan and getting the separation from the defender.
0: So third down and 7, Utah 7 out of 10 on third down. They spread the field with three wide receivers. Now they motion Wayshon Parker out of the backfield. Devin Dampier standing all by himself. Aggie showing 4 at the line of scrimmage. Devin drops the pass. Good pocket, looking, scrambling, trying to avoid the rush, and does this time. Up the field he goes. Inside, outside to the 45, and down right there. He's short of first down yardage. He should have kept running. He shouldn't have stopped. Asher Cunningham made the stop. When he stopped, he came up short. And it's going to be fourth down and about 3 here for Utah State, or for Utah. And they're going to keep the offense out there with the Utes. They got a Utah State Aggie down on the play at the 45-yard line.
1: Timeout for injury.
0: So there's an Aggie down. It might be Asher Cunningham who made the tackle.
19: Yeah, it looks like he got his leg kind of twisted up at the end of that play right there.
0: 12:50 to play here in the third quarter. Fourth down and 3 for Utah for the Aggie 45. And Utah leading it 26-0. Second half being brought to you by Smith's, proud sponsor of University of Utah Athletics. Smith's, fresh for everyone. And he's up. He'll walk it off just a little bit here. That was indeed Asher Cunningham, the man to make the tackle on the play. Transfer out of Elon College. Where Elon College is, Sly?
19: I'm guessing that's one of the California colleges.
0: No, that's in North Carolina.
19: North Carolina,
0: yeah,
19: okay.
0: A little small college in North Carolina. In that same league as Wofford and Campbell and some of the others.
19: Well, Carolina got a gaggle of schools as well, both of those
0: Here
19: states.
0: We go. Fourth down and 3 for the Utes. Their first fourth down opportunity today. Devin Dampier is going to be dropped.
19: Guess who?
0: Look who it was. Chapman Lewis shooting in from his free safety spot. Dropped Devin Dampier back at the 50-yard line. And the Aggies will have great starting field position when we get back. 12:29 to play here in the third. Utah stopped on fourth down. The Aggies will have it trailing 26-0. For the Big O Tires broadcast booth, this is Utah football from ESPN 700 and the Ute Sports Radio Network.
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0: 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I'm Bill Riley. That's Stevenson Sylvester. Zach's downstairs. Got my Uncle Patrick in here spotting for us today. Matt
19: Uncle
0: Robles.
19: Pat.
0: Uncle Pat's in here. Robles is off wrestling somewhere. Folks, I said that correctly. My spotter is a renowned engineer during the day and a wrestler by night. So he's not with us. Matt will be with us at Ames. Dave's pouring through the record book right now. Got Alonzo up here. We've got Jack and David sitting up here with us as well, observing things, kind of taking it all in. So we thank you guys for tuning in. Utah State with a nice defensive stand has it first and 10 at their own 48-yard line. After stopping Devin Dampier and the Utah offense on fourth down, their second stop of the afternoon of the Utah offense. Grady Brosterhouse brings back out the Aggies. He's going to keep it himself off the left side. He's got running room. He's got the 50. He's got the Utah 45, and he's down right there after a tackle by Trey Reynolds. A 7-yard gain by Brosterhouse on first down.
19: Well, that's a good open field tackle. I know it's 7 yards downfield, but Trey Reynolds having to scour across the line of scrimmage and make that happen. Great, because Brosterhouse has good speed. He is a running quarterback. Dual threat is his nature, but that was a good open field tackle right there by the middle linebacker.
0: So second down and three from the Utah 45-yard line goes Brosterhouse. He's got three receivers on the right-hand side. He's going to roll his pocket to the right-hand side, look down the field, throw down the field, and it's intercepted by Scooby Davis. Is he inbounds or out of bounds? He's out of bounds. That was a terrible decision and pass by Brosterhouse.
19: He'll throw it to you.
0: And if he had a half yard more, Scooby Davis would have had his first interception of the year.
19: This is why he plays defense, right? He doesn't understand tiptoeing the sideline. But great athletic move to go get it. But that first foot is down out of bounds right there by Scooby Davis. Yeah, again, a terrible throw right there by Brosterhouse. He'll give you an opportunity. But Scooby's got to tiptoe that sideline like a receiver.
0: Aggies 2 out of 7 on third down. They go to an I formation. Brosterhouse under center. Play action pass. Brosterhouse down the field. Batted at the line of scrimmage and incomplete. Is that Paulu who got his hand up? I think it was Cyrus who did it again. Cyrus Paulu, who is very good. A young linebacker coming into his own. Had a sack in the first half. Knocked that ball down. That'll bring up fourth down.
19: Well, it was covered. The receiver that they were trying to go to right there, Trey Reynolds, was all over it. So it was a great job by this Utah defense right here, forcing the fourth down. Now it's got to be defensive safe and make sure they don't try to go for it.
0: Rico back out to punt land, and Rico's been busy today. Monta Carvalho stands at his own 10-yard line. Rico's going to kick this one straight away, high and end over end. Monta's going to let it hit, and it goes out of bounds. Checks back and goes out of bounds at about the 6, maybe 7-yard line. Let's see where they mark it at the 6.
1: Media timeout.
0: Landed Rico really good. That's 2 today that he's landed inside the 10-yard line. The former BYU punter and native of the state of Washington. 11:37 to play here in the first third quarter, and Utah up 26-0. From the Big O Tires broadcast booth, this timeout brought to you by Bamboo HR. We're back to Rice-Eccles Stadium after this. 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
0: 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Utah with its second possession of the first half. First and 10 from their own 6-yard line. This was the spot Wayshon Parker went 94 yards on last time, but he's not in the backfield this time. Daniel Bray comes in motion across the formation. Little pop pass to him. Stays on his feet. Loses a yard. Back to the 5-yard line. Chris Joe, the middle linebacker, came up to make the tackle on the play. I'll tell you what, Utah State looks a lot more dialed in defensively here in the second half.
19: Yeah, the thing is, with these plays like that, Daniel Bray has elite speed, right? There's a guy you have to leave unblocked, and you're asking Daniel Bray, you have to beat one guy. We're going to get everybody else. Again, if Daniel Bray gets by that one linebacker, touchdown. Nobody's catching him in the open field.
0: Second down at 11, Utah back at their own 5-yard line in the shadow of the north end zone. Wayshon Parker comes in motion. Empty backfield for Devin Dampier. Now orbit motion as they bring Devin across the middle. He's got a wide open Ricky Johnson. Doesn't drop it this time. Ricky finds first down yardage at the 17, 18-yard line. That's a pickup of 13 yards. And a first down brought to you by Ivory Holmes. D'Angelo Mays made the tackle. He was so wide open in the middle of the field that time.
19: That was all because of the motion.
0: Empty backfield again. Devin Dampier, bubble screen outside. Braden Pagan's got it 20. Stays on his feet 25 and out to the 26-yard line. Are they giving the mark? Nope. He'll be about a half yard shy on a 9-yard gain for Braden Pagan. His 8th catch of the afternoon. He's up to 122 yards receiving.
19: I love the up-tempo right here. Keeping pressure on this defense. Unbalanced.
0: Second down and 1. Handoff, Wayshon Parker, and he's going to be dropped behind the line of scrimmage. He had no running room that time. And Utah State did a nice job coming up to stop him. Outside linebacker, Piketty, made the tackle, so third down and about 3 coming up.
19: Yeah, great job by the defense right there. They're doing a good job. Again, they are so aggressive. When you get an aggressive defense like this, that's when your RPO game comes into play, where Devin's going to have to pull that ball and your other options are going to come wide open on that. And that's where the up-tempo-ness. They knew it was going to be run. It's second down and 1. A lot of people knew that was going to be run on that play.
0: 7 of 11 on third down at the Utes. Third down and 3 right here at the 25. Bert Ficklin comes in motion. Into the backfield he comes. They're going to run that. Nope, Devin's going to keep it himself. Devin up across the first down marker. He's right at the 28. Is the ball out?
1: Ruling on the field. It's a fumble recovery by the defense. First down, Utah State.
0: Oh, goodness gracious. Devin Dampier lost the ball. He thinks he might have been down on the play. He has not left the field just yet. Will they review this to see if he's down? Let's see. Ball is out. That's a fumble.
19: Ball's out.
0: And Utah State's going to have it at the Utah 27-yard line. Yeah. Olival made the play and then came up with the fumble recovery. And the Aggies have great starting field position here, and that's a play Devin Dampier just simply has to hold on to the football.
19: Well, here's the thing. Is Devin Dampier, the defense, what I really loved is the defense all went by Devin Dampier. It's like, we got you. We'll get you the ball back. That wasn't bad ball security. That was just opportunistic by Utah State at punching it out.
0: First and 10 Aggies. We'll see if they can take advantage here from their own Utah 28. Brosterhouse fires over the middle and incomplete. In and out of the hands of the wide receiver. Yeah. Demick Starling that time. Javon Robinson incomplete. It goes. It was almost intercepted on the deflection.
19: Yeah, that ball bounced in the air for a couple guys to have right there. The defense is looking for it. You know, they want to get Devin Dampier the ball back. And if Brosterhouse is going to throw it to you, you got to catch it.
0: Second down and 10. Brosterhouse in the shotgun. Spreads the field with 3 wide receivers. Tailback in the backfield, Jacobs. Rosterhouse going to keep it himself across that right side, and he is drilled at the 25-yard line after a gain of three.
4: Like
0: he's
4: that.
0: A big kid, man, but that's taking a big hit for the Utah defense. Cash Dillon right there.
19: And Jonah, or Elijah Ellis there on the day. They pilted Rosterhouse right there. I absolutely love that. That was a good move, making a big third down right here.
0: This might be four down territory for the Aggies.
19: They don't want to be shut out either, so they might take their opportunity here because they don't know if they're going to be back.
0: 2 for 8 on third down. Late subs coming in here for Utah. Aggies 0 for 2 this half. Play clock down to 8 seconds.
19: Nice.
0: 7 seconds. Rosterhouse in the shotgun. Flank left and right by tailbacks. And a timeout taken.
1: Timeout, Utah State. The first and second half.
0: I'm not sure if anybody in college football is better at the late substitution game than Utah is. We'll have a timeout on the field. We'll take it with them. Aggies will face 3rd down and 7 when we get back to the Big O Tires broadcast booth here in Salt Lake City. It's Utah 26 and Utah State nothing. 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
0: 8:25 to play in the third here at Rice-Eccles. Aggies facing a 3rd down and 6 from the Utah 25 after the Devin Dampier fumble. Utah doesn't settle for average, neither does KSL. Visit KSL.com or download their app for better news, weather, and classifieds, all built right here in Utah. Go Utes. I kind of feel like it might be 4-down territory if they pick something up here on 3rd down. If they don't, maybe we see a field goal. 3rd down and 6, almost 7 yards here for the Aggies. They've got to get to the Utah 18. Rosterhouse in an offset pistol formation. Jacobs the tailback. Got a tight end in the backfield as well right now. Rebanowski. Now he moves to the right-hand side. Utah shifting around. Brooklyn. Now they're going to run a reverse run to the opposite side. That's running room 20 to the 15 and knocked down is Jacobs. That was a great call, that counterplay. All the way back. Nobody home. And a pickup of 12 and a first down. Rabbit Evans made the tackle.
19: Yeah, I thought Rabbit Evans was going to stay down in that pocket, but with that forward motion right there, and they come back with the counter, Rabbit tries to go over the top, and they just get that slight edge right there.
0: Rosterhouse, full house backfield here. Two backs in the backfield on 1st and 10 for the Utah 16. They hand the ball. It's an option pass to Garcia, the former quarterback. He'll choose to run it instead and get it down to the 9-yard line for a gain of, we'll call it about 5. Anthony Garcia was a quarterback when he came to Utah State. He was an Arizona transfer. He's thrown 4 touchdowns in his career, but he's also caught 2. And that one picks up 5, maybe 6 yards.
19: Yeah, good job by the defense right there at, you know, keep it on your assignments, not allowing the receivers downfield to come open for him to throw to.
0: Second down and 4 from the 8. Rosterhaus to pass. He's going to run now. He's going to try to get to the outside, throw it toward the end zone, incomplete. He had Rabbit Evans in his face. He took a hit. That ball was short, and third down coming up.
19: Yeah, great job by Rabbit Evans right there. Good job by the defense at staying tight to the receivers right there. Rosterhaus thought he had something pre-snap, but as the snap happened, they locked that down. Jackson Binney and Bobo Chanel did a great job on this downside and made sure he had no option there. And Rabbit Evans finishes it off.
0: Aggies are 3-for-9 on third down, but they've converted on this drive. Third down and 4 for the Utah 8.
19: Watch QB run game here.
0: Rosterhaus in the gun. Look at the throw. Corner fade route up and intercepted. Intercepted. Rabbit Evans came up with it.
1: On the field is an interception. Touchback, Utah.
0: Evans was the backside defender, and he went up and just pulled it down with one hand. What a play.
19: Oh, what a play is right. I feel like he could have went up with 2, but he's like, no, this is hanging up in the ball, hanging up in the air way too much.
0: Well, the defense did exactly what they said they would do. They got it back after the Dampier turnover. Utah will have it 1st and 10 at their own 20 when we get back. Timeout on the field. 7:04 to play in the third. Utah 26. And Utah State nothing. 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
0: Utah defense forcing a turnover. Rabbit Evans, what did you see on that play, Sly?
19: Well, it was just great. As the ball was thrown up, I mean, it was pre-snap determined what he wanted to do. Of course, it was third down, but it was great safety play right there. Rabbit Evans understanding he's the guy over the top, and if they do throw that fade ball, he's got to be that guy over the top. And he was in position well before that ball was even thrown. And there, he tried to time his jump. And he ended up having to stick one arm out. Eli Wood did a good job of challenging it. But just the elite skill of these defenders are able to make the one-handed interception right there by Rabbit Evans.
0: First career interception at Utah for Rabbit Evans, who was a former JC All-American at Blinn College back in 2023. And Utah's got it back again. Let's see if the offense can get going here, Sly. They've been a little sluggish here in the second half.
19: Yeah, I feel like they're trying to try some things out instead of just like, look, this works. Let's make it happen. Yeah, let's do our uniqueness. Again, I applaud our offense for trying to try things, because you don't want to try things when you get into conference playing. You don't have time.
0: Sunshine out here and shining here in the second half. We'll see if the Utah offense can do the same here. 80-yard field in front of them. First down handoff. Wayshon Parker picking his way forward. Makes one man miss. Second man miss. Ends up picking up 3 yards out to about the 23-yard line. Not easy running inside today for Utah.
19: No, it's not, and that's what's kind of funky. But again, it's this style of defense, right? It's not a traditional style of defense. It makes things a lot funkier for our offensive linemen to find out who they're blocking, because the guy you initially call out you're blocking may not be the guy that you're blocking. So compliments to the Utah State type of defense.
0: Second down and 7, Utah, as they shift personnel. 3 receivers wide to the left-hand side. Now they bring Daniel Bray in motion. Pop pass to Bray. He's got the corner. Spins out of one tackle. Oh. Now another 30. And 31-yard line, Daniel Bray picks up 8 in an Ivory Holmes first down. That was a nice little scoot around the right side.
19: Scoot. Watch him be so shifty right here at the last second. Oh, my gosh. It was so quick. That was like a Kyrie Irving type of move after the spin move. Right there. Great job by Daniel Bray.
0: Pendleton made the tackle for Utah State. Utah going with tempo here on first down. Dampier over the middle. Caught by Hunter Andrews. Out across the 35 to the 37-yard line. Chris Joe, the middle linebacker, made the tackle. First touch today for Andrews. And Utah picks up 5 yards on first down. Make it 6.
19: Great job right there by Hunter Andrews. There's a couple guys. They had numbers on the pump pass that they had outside if they wanted to throw it. But Hunter Andrews was the guy that he was looking for the entire time.
0: Second down and 4 for the Utes. Clock running at 5:35 to play here in the third. 26-0 Utah. Bird Ficklin in the ball game. Motions into the backfield. They hand the ball straight ahead. Daniel Bray. He's out the gate. Daniel Bray, 35-40. 40, 30, 25, 20, 15 up the sideline. Back to the inside. That's a touchdown. Daniel Bray out the gate, up the sideline, and into the end zone for a Utah touchdown.
19: Talk about elite speed. That is what we're talking about right there. As you said, if you can get him by that first and second level, sayonara defense. But that was great acceleration, but that was all determination by Daniel Bray. Wow, so explosive. Again, another weapon on this explosive offense.
0: A 63-yard touchdown run for Daniel Bray, and the PAT is good. That's a Pepsi touchdown. That's the longest play of the year for Utah, 63 yards. And once Bray gets into the open field, you are not catching Daniel Bray. That touchdown, a Pepsi touchdown. He stepped out of 1 and 2 tackles, and then he did the rest with his speed up that sideline, back to the inside, and into the end zone for a touchdown. 4 plays, 80 yards, a minute 48 off the play clock. And Daniel Bray and his touchdown make it 33-0 Utah. Zach Moss, it was right in front of you. What did you see?
13: That was a big, big play by Bray. He's been itching for one. You could tell he's been ready to pop one loose, and he finally got one, and he made the most of his opportunity. No leg tackles this time.
0: Well, you were calling for explosives in the pregame, Zach. That was an explosive. Utah did not get a 94-yard touchdown early in the game, but they get a 63-yard touchdown right there from Daniel Bray.
19: Well, I'm so excited because, to me, in my opinion, in my assessment the first few weeks, that's the guy you needed to get going. I draw up plays on my little whiteboard in my office, and I got him as the focal point of either being a decoy and drawing things off, opening things up for other people. But he needed that. Daniel Bray needed that. Even coming from last year to the first 2 games of the season, Daniel Bray needed that, because his few explosions on that drive right there alone, that could propel him to having an immaculate season because of his elite skill set.
0: 3 carries, 82 yards, and a touchdown today for Daniel Bray. And Utah leads it 33-0, 5:16 to play here in the third. That kickoff from Dylan Curtis through the end zone again for a touchback. And now the Aggies, who haven't been able to do anything offensively so far here today, Sly, find themselves down 33-0 in another 75-yard field in front of them.
19: Yeah, and it's they're digging themselves a bigger and bigger hole here. And now we got a taste of a turnover. This defense has a taste of a turnover, so let's see if they can get it again. Again, we needed impact plays. I want my pick 6 today. That's got to happen today. Let's have it here happen in the second half.
0: 5:16 to play here at the third, 1st and 10, Utah State. Rosterhaus pulls the ball, throws it long up the field, looking incomplete. Jackson Benny with a coverage. up that far sideline. They hold that ball in the belly for an awfully long time. Incomplete, trying to find Javon Jacobs out of the backfield that time.
19: Yeah, that's the old Wake Forest kind of RPO hold right there. Wake Forest used to do that. It was very awkward. I'm just like, is nobody going to get this guy? How long they're holding it in there?
0: So second down and 10 now, Utah State from their own 25. 5:10 to play here in the third. Utah leading at 33-0. They motion Garcia across the formation. Rosterhaus is going to keep it himself. Straight ahead, pushing that pile, using his 6'3 frame and picking up about 3 yards out here, about the 28-yard line. And third down and about 7 coming up here as the bell tolls here at Rice-Eccles Stadium. Aggies have not been good on third down today, just 3 out of 10. They bring the slot receiver, Javon Robinson, into the ball game. They stack 3 receivers on the right-hand side, a single receiver to the left on third down and 7. Utah bringing pressure. Rosterhaus throwing in the flat. It's complete. First down yardage beyond the 35 and out to the 39-yard line as they went out and got it to Nico Boncour. A good job by Rosterhaus standing tall in the pocket that time and delivering that pass.
19: Yeah, it was a great job. Guy came wide open. But again, this is about Utah not getting set up right at the line of scrimmage. They had Trips Bunch out there, and they were mistaken by the personnel. They didn't know if they needed to be corners over or the safety needed to be there. But they didn't hustle up and get lined up, and that caused the guy to get wide open.
0: First and 10, Aggies, fourth third down conversion today. Rosterhaus to pass again on first down. Flips it into the flat, trying to squeeze it into Eli Wood. Awfully good coverage by the other Eli, Eli Reed. Incomplete it goes.
19: That's what I'm saying. This defense does a great job, but there's the little things that we talk about, the communication pre-snap. Get set up extremely well. You don't want to be out of position at the time of the snap, and that's the only time that Utah State has seemed to get anything in this passing game is when we're not set up before the snap.
0: Three receivers again in the pattern, a tight end in the right slot on second down and 10. Rosterhaus going to change the play. Plenty of time on the play clock this time for the Aggies. Utah crowds the line of scrimmage right now. Rosterhaus to pass, looking out to his right, has a man wide open at the 45-yard line and out of bounds at the Utah 49-yard line. That's Watson, the wide receiver, the freshman out of Bishop Gorman in Las Vegas. And a pickup of 14 and a first down.
19: Well, that's an outstanding throw. You got to give credit where credit's due. That's a hash to the other outside line marker right there. That is a far throw for the quarterback on the line. Accurate. Picks up the first down.
0: Well, he's got a big arm. It's just not real accurate with Rosterhaus. From the Utah 49-yard line, first and 10 for the Aggies. Trailing 33-0 here late in the third. End around to Jacobs, the tailback. 45-40. Jacobs wrapped up and taken down by Nate Ritchie at the Utah 35-yard line. That was a heck of an open field tackle by Ritchie on that big man, Javon Jacobs.
19: Yeah, well, good job by Utah State at understanding what is open. They're moving the ball a little effectively here on this drive. Again, Utah's got to step up, not get happy with our 33-0 lead. You need a shutout. Every defense wants a shutout. You're allowing them to drive down the field and giving them opportunity to make that not happen.
0: Clock running at 2:45 to play. First down, play action pass again. Rosterhaus throws outside. He had Rabbit Evans right in his face. He threw it high and wide of Eli Wood. Wood was covered very well by Reed. It goes incomplete. He's frankly very lucky that ball wasn't intercepted.
19: Well, I mean, or sacked. It was a great job by Rabbit Evans right there at coming. If he doesn't jump and just goes for the quarterback, he may have had himself a sack.
0: That's two today. He almost had sacks.
19: Yeah,
0: Second down and 10 for the Utah, 35 for the Aggies. Four down linemen here for Utah. Let's stick Hall out on the edge. Rosterhaus hands it to Jacobs. Nope, keeps it himself. He picks up a yard, maybe two. John Hall didn't buy that. Neither did Paul Fitzgerald, the former Aggie. Third down and long coming up.
19: Good job by the defense right there. Not giving a lot up right there. Forcing this long third down right here. Again, it's maybe two down territory.
0: Yeah, Aggies have been good here. Better in the second half. 2 out of 5 on third down. 4 of 11 in the ballgame. Rosterhaus, play action, being chased and taken down from behind. And a flag flies from deep. And we may have a defensive hold. Yep. I think they're going to get Jackson Benny perhaps holding on Javon Jacobs right here. We'll see.
2: Personal foul. Hands to the face. Defense number 23. 15-yard penalty.
1: automatic first down.
0: I had the right culprit. Yeah. I just didn't have the right penalty. Yeah. Jackson put his hands in the face of Javen Jacobs. That's going to be an automatic first down here for the Aggies. And the drive will stay alive. This will be the best penetration of the day here for Utah State, all the way to the Utah 16-yard line.
19: Yeah, well, Jackson Biddy wasn't arguing that. He understands it was zero coverage, so that makes things a lot harder if you're a defender out on an island right there. And he just put the hands right to the face.
0: It was up on Nico Boncour that time. Yeah. So for the first time in the red zone today. And now we've got a timeout.
1: Utah State, second and a half, 30-second timeout.
0: So a 30-second timeout taken here by the Aggies with a minute 40 to play here in the third quarter, and Utah leading at 33-0. Our second half being brought to you by University of Utah Health and Sports Medicine, because you belong back in the game as much as anyone. Visit sportsmed.uofuhealth.org. So can the Aggies finally get themselves on the board? We'll see.
19: I sure hope not. This defense has played great. I would hate for this drive to be their only drive that they're giving some things up, but you know, there's still a lot of things. You just haven't played perfectly today. Defense played great, offense giving up a little something. The opportunities that we've had in this game, it possibly should be an even higher scoring game than it is right now, but I hope they don't get points today. They need their shutout. This would be a great game to get the shutout.
0: Minute 40 to play before the end of the third quarter. First down and 10, Utah State at the Utah 16-yard line. Two tights and two wides. Tailback in the backfield for Brosterhouse. Play action, going to keep it himself straight ahead inside the 15, down to about the 13-yard line goes Brosterhouse.

0: 15, down to about the 13-yard line goes Brosterhouse. He's taken a lot of big hits here today. Carson Kafusi, first time we've called Carson's name today. Made the tackle on the play, second down and 7 coming up.
1: Yeah, good job by the defense. Again, you called it coming into this game. The QB run game is going to be huge for Utah State, so they're going to continue like that.
0: From the Utah 13, they shift personnel around. Garcia, now the quarterback of the backfield. He's going to keep it himself straight ahead. Anthony Garcia wrapped up and taken down after about a one-yard gain, maybe two to about the 11-yard line. Trey Reynolds on the tackle for Utah. That'll bring up third down.
1: Great job with the keys. Essentially what happened, they tried to shift that out to confuse the defense. But if you understand Garcia, treat him as a quarterback, it's just like they just swap players. That's all. It's not even personnel things. So they treated Garcia like he was a quarterback, QB run game, which is what they practiced all week, and knocked it right out.
0: Third down and 6, Aggies. Brosterhouse to pass. Pressure coming. Steps away. Gets to the 10, gets to the 5, gets very close to first down yardage. They're going to mark him down at the 7.
1: That's short.
0: I think he's about a half yard shy. I think he needed the 6-yard line. It'll be fourth down and 1, and I would guess Bronco Mendenhall keeps the offense out there. He will. Fourth down at about half a yard here for the Aggies. Looked like Utah had Brosterhouse dropped after maybe a short game, and he picked up 2 or 3 more.
1: Yeah. And that's the thing. That's what you got to do.
2: That's the end on the third quarter.
0: So we won't get fourth and short till we get to the fourth quarter. They'll change ends from north to south, and we'll be back with fourth quarter action ahead. Utah football presented by Smith's, proud sponsor of University of Utah Athletics. From Rice-Eccles Stadium and the Big O Tires broadcast booth, this is Utah football from ESPN 700 and the Ute Sports Radio Network.
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0: From the third to the fourth quarter we go here at Rice-Eccles Stadium on now a mostly sunny Saturday afternoon. It's Utah 33 and Utah State nothing. Bill Riley, Stevenson, Sylvester with you back here for the Big O Tires broadcast. Move some of those third quarter numbers. Utah had 106 total yards. The Aggies had 78. Utah 71 on the ground. 63 of that came courtesy of Daniel Bray's touchdown, 35 through the air. Aggies had 42 on the ground, 36 through the air. Aggies actually ran 24 plays to just Utah's 13. And of course, the big news was Devin Dampier had the turnover, but then Utah got it right back with an interception of their own. So almost a stalemate, but Utah scored seven in that third to lead 33-0.
1: Yeah, I mean, it was a kind of quiet quarter, if you want to say that. Still 7 points for Utah. We still had Utah.

0: State blanked out in this football game, which is exactly what you want. But yeah, I definitely think it felt like we took it off the gas, but I think Utah State just makes some great halftime adjustments. They came out, you know, they had the ball to start the quarter, and defense shut them out. But their defense, Utah State defense, which is what we came in, is Utah State's strength. Their defense did a good job in that third quarter against our offense.
1: Utah defense comes out on fourth and short. Defense brought to you by doTERRA. Fourth down and about half a yard here from the Aggies. They've got to get to the Utah 6. They're at the Utah 7 right now. Rosterhaus under center. They've got the beef in the backfield, two tight ends, the tailback, Javen Jacobs. Well, they're almost close enough here you could call a quarterback sneak. Maybe they quick count him here. We'll see. Rosterhaus under center. Utah crowds the line. Rosterhaus turns, gives it to Jacobs. He doesn't get there. He doesn't get there. Lance Holtzclaw, Elijah Ellis there to make the stop. And the Utah defense stands up big on fourth down.
0: Huge way to come off of that edge with veracity. Elijah Ellis and Lance Holtzclaw getting inside of that tight end, cutting off the initial penetration, and Elijah Ellis finishing it off. That is big boy football. That is how you have to do it. That is team defense at stopping everybody up front. Lance Holtzclaw doing above and beyond. You got to give a little more. Right? Give a little more. And that's exactly what you get from Lance Holtzclaw and Elijah Ellis finishing off that play and not allowing them to get on the board.
1: So the Utah offense comes out presented by Bud Light. Easy to drink and easy to enjoy with a 93-yard field. Devin Dampier in the Utah offense. He's got Wayshon Parker in the backfield with him. Spreads the field with three tight ends. The Aggies with four at the line of scrimmage. Now they bring a wide receiver across the formation. They hand it away to Sean Parker, who's got the edge at the 10, at the 12, and picks up about 5, maybe 6 to the 13-yard line on first down.
0: Great job with blocking on that. It essentially looked like Utah State had that all dialed up. It was going to stop that for no gain or something. And then Wayshon Parker makes a great jump cut and gets 3-4 yards on the play.
1: That's Ronnie Maggio, who's down on the play for Utah State at about the 10-yard line, an injured Aggie. After that 5-yard gain by Wayshon Parker on first down, we'll see if they give us a TV timeout for this injury or if we're going to keep it right here. This fourth quarter being brought to you by University of Utah Health. 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We'll take a timeout with them and be back with second down and 5. Utah leading at 33-0 with 14:39 to play the ball game. This is Utah football, and this timeout brought to you by Bamboo HR from ESPN 700 and the Ute Sports Radio Network.
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1: Second down and five for Utah out of the timeout. Maggio goes to the sidelines. He's okay. Utah in the sunshine with just a few shadows beginning to creep across the field here in the late afternoon on a Saturday in mid-September. It's 33-0 Utah. Bill Riley and Stevenson Sylvester with you back here at Rice-Eccles Stadium. Wayshon Parker looking for that first big run of the day today after he had a 94-yard touchdown wiped out by a holding penalty early. Dots the I in the pistol formation behind Bird Ficklin right now. Ficklin, the quarterback, turns and gives it to Parker. Wayshon stacked up at the line of scrimmage, gets maybe a yard. That's about it. Third down coming up. Utah State's been pretty stingy. Kai Stokes up for the corner spot to make the tackle.
0: Yeah, you're doing a great job. With this style of defense, you got to have great tackling by your DBs. They're very active and huge parts of who you are right there. And one, you got a DB who's quicker than the old lineman, so they get to the spot a little quicker than the old lineman can block them. They make a great play.
1: Devin Dampier out of the ball game. Bird Ficklin in. Third down and five here for Utah on their own 13-yard line. They motion Wayshon Parker out of the backfield. Ficklin going to keep it himself and run it straight ahead. He's not going to get there. He gets to the 15, and that's it. It's an interesting play call on third down and long.
0: Yeah, it was there. I don't know what they saw or what they thought was going to happen. But when you take Devin Dampier out, you know, that leaves the other passing threat, you know, off the field. So it allows the defense to zero more in on your running quarterback, which is Bird Ficklin, right? So if I'm studying film, I understand Bird Ficklin is going to run the football first. And that's what they keyed in, and they got him.
1: So the Utah State Aggies, who didn't get many stops in the first half, been a lot better here in the second half. Orion Phillips going to punt it away for Utah. Backs the return man up to his own 30-yard line, and he's promptly tackled right there. Excellent punt coverage by Utah. J.C. Hart made the tackle on the play. 56-yard punt, no return. And we've got a timeout on the field with 13:06 to play here. Utah in charge 33-0 for the Big O Tires broadcast booth. It's Utah football from ESPN 700 and the Ute Sports Radio Network.
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1: It appears Devin Dampier's day is done, and it might be Bird Ficklin's fourth quarter. If that's the case, Devin finished today. Another good, solid outing, 22 of 32, 252 yards, two touchdowns, ran 10 times for 34 yards as well. And his team with a 33-0 lead. We've got 13:06 to play here in the ballgame, and the Aggies have it first and 10 at their own 28-yard line. Although that last drive was a little basic, if you will, for Utah.
0: It was. It kind of felt like we conceded at the end of there, and it kind of made the change, the QB change, mid-series, which is different, right? And so don't know what to make of that drive, but anyways, we're still up 33-0. Cuckoo Sapona, Lucas Samus is, on that name. He's in the game now.
1: Rosterhouse at quarterback, first and 10. Looks to pass for Utah State. Looking up that sideline and caught. What a grab. Eli Wood. Boy, he had Scooby Davis draped all over him. Or actually, it was Bobo Chenault draped all over him, and he still came down with that ball. Excellent pitch and catch that time. And a first down for the Aggies out to the 46-yard line.
0: Yeah, that was great coverage right there by Bobo Chenault. Just a better catch.
1: Rosterhouse to pass again. Utah dialing up some pressure in his face. Down the field he goes. It's caught again. Off coverage that time. J.C. Hart let him get free. And that's a catch by Anthony Garcia. Short pickup on the play, but a completion nonetheless for the Utah State Aggies.
0: Yeah, again, you're getting your second unit in here. So they've got to get warmed up too, right? These guys have kind of been on the sidelines. They got to get their defensive reps warmed up. Start making some plays here.
1: 2 yard gain out to the 48 yard line. Second down and 8 for Rosterhouse, who will pass again. Tries to get it out quickly. Pressure coming. Escapes one sack, but doesn't escape the other.
0: Samsula.
1: Oh, Lucas Samsula. And a flag down on the play, too. This may be a hold against Utah State. We'll see. But Samsula came in and cleaned up the mess for Utah and got a sack.
0: Yeah, great job like this. I believe this penalty is on Utah State. That will be declined here.
1: Let's see.
0: Great, great job by the defensive line there.
1: Personal foul on Utah State. We didn't hear the referees mic that time, but that's after the play. So the sack goes to Samsula, and then tack 15 more yards on, and this is going to be third down and forever here. Third down and 32 for the Aggies.
0: Yeah,
1: what do you dial up on third down and 32?
0: Screen all day. Tunnel screen is what you're going to get. They might send a guy in motion and bring a comeback tunnel screen to that tight end. Watch the tight end right here. But it's some sort of screen here is all that Utah State should have.
1: Here. Utah will rush 4 on third down and 32. Rosterhouse, misdirection handoff on the inside. Running back with plenty of room. That's Jacobs out to the 40 and stacked up right there. So he did pick up.
0: Screen job.
1: Yeah, he picked up about 16 of the 32, but still fourth down and long coming up here for the Aggies, and the punt team will come out.
0: Yeah, this is a great misdirection draw right here. Just ran out to that side right here, but they just had some cavities that were open. It might be a regular play instead of third down and long or second down and long. We went and run that on first down and long, the success that they had there.
1: Ana Carvalho will jog out, stand at about his own 15-yard line. Landon Rico, who's had a good day punting the football for Utah State, back out again for the Aggies on fourth down and 16. Kick is away. It's high. It's wobbling. And Carvalho will come up and take it. He'll be dropped immediately at about the 20-yard line. He wanted to return that one in the worst way. 2 yard return for Carvalho after a 42-yard punt. The Utes will take over first and 10. Just inside their own 20-yard line, leading 33-0 here with about 10 minutes and 51 seconds to play.
0: Yeah, let's see exactly what this offense can do. They've been kind of bleak, but you know what's great is we have a great QB depth right here. Bert Finklin is just as good as any D1 starting quarterback, so he can definitely get some juice going back to this offense, which we haven't seen much of here in the second half.
1: Steven Chavez Soto going to be your tailback on this drive. First time we've seen Steven this afternoon. And Bert Finklin, your quarterback. Three receivers on the left-hand side for Utah on first and 10 from just inside their own 20-yard line. Finklin motions a man, Ana Carvalho out, and he rolls to his left. The left-handed quarterback down the field has a man wide open. That's Larry Simmons coming back to catch it. And Simmons makes the grab at about the 37, almost 38-yard line. That's good for 17 yards and an Ivory Holmes first down. Kai Stokes made the tackle.
0: I love Bert Finklin running out of the pocket. He is extremely accurate on the run right there, and you get the ball to touchdown Larry.
1: First and 10 Utah as they move and get a little yardage on that play of 18 yards. Finklin looking to pass down the middle, caught again, back out of the backfield. Chavez Soto dropped it. He would have had running room for days.
17: Run on the field. It's incomplete pass. Second down.
1: That run pass option, that fake the run and then throw the ball, has been very effective, but Chavez Soto couldn't hang on.
0: Yeah, you got that F seam route right there. You run that fake where you think the quarterback's going to run, and then you run that fullback. He's supposed to be the lead blocker on that right to the seam, but sometimes you forget about him.
1: Big hit on the play by the safety, too, Brevin Hamblin, who's one of the leaders on this Utah State defense, transfer from Utah Tech. Second down and 10, Utah from their own 38, 10-12 to play in the ballgame. Picklin in the shotgun, motions Carvalho across the formation. Turn and a give, Chavez Soto across the 40 to about the 41-yard line, pick up a three. Pyle still moving, they'll give him the 42, almost 43-yard line. So third down at about five coming up. I like getting Bert Ficklin out on the move and moving him around.
0: Yeah.
1: He's so good throwing on the move as well with that arm of his.
0: Yeah, normally you want to roll out to the strong side, but we've seen how good he is even rolling out to his offhand side, that right side right there. So I agree, get him on the move. You're going to see some great things happen.
1: Utah hasn't converted a third down here in the second half. They're 0-for-3. They face a third down and five as Soto comes in motion. Now he moves him back out again. Ficklin looking to throw. Over the middle, ball deflected at the line of scrimmage, nearly intercepted. That's going to bring up fourth down. Trying to get that ball squeezed into Dadron Zimmer. Instead, it's tipped at the line of scrimmage, goes incomplete. And Utah will have to bring out the punt team again.
0: Great job by Asher Cunningham right there. He's the middle linebacker. He doesn't blitz. He's just sitting right there as a whole player. But he sees and reads Bert Finklin's eyes the entire time. Jumps up and get his hand on the ball right there and makes it fourth down.
1: So Orion Phillips on to punt it for Utah with 9:25 to play here in the fourth quarter. It's been a little bit of a slog here in the second half. Plenty of time for Orion. He's actually going to fake it. Orion Phillips, 45. Is he on his... Oh, and he goes down short of the first down. He couldn't keep his footing. Oh, goodness. He had the option to either run it or punt it if the field opened up for him, but I think he hesitated just a little bit, Sly, and the Aggies were able to get him, and they'll get good starting field position here on the botched fake punt at the Utah 45.
0: Yeah, there's no Tom Hackett right there, but he had an opportunity right there. I think he caught the snap a little deep, and the hesitation right there didn't allow him to get that first down, but he was right there. I thought it was a good call, good decision. He had a window. He's got to hit it. Got to be a little bit more confident when taking it and understanding what he's got there.
1: So the Aggies will start first and 10 here at the Utah 45, trailing 33-0. Utah shifting around up front here against Grady Brosterhaus, who's going to run fake and then take a hit from behind and be sacked. Did that ball come out? It did not. He held on, but Rabbit Evans got the sack. And, boy, has he had a game today, Sly.
0: That's my guy right there.
1: Four sacked today by Utah. Rabbit Evans, who was picked by Stevenson Sylvester in the pregame as its impact player, is living up to that.
0: Well, I think, you know, getting that interception, he's really got juice going. Just like Daniel Bray. When Daniel Bray broke off for that first run, it really got him juice to get in the end zone.
1: So second down now and about 15. Brosterhaus to pass. He eludes a sack one time. Steps up, picks up some yardage. Gets back near the original line of scrimmage. Oh, Utah nearly had him again behind the line of scrimmage. Couldn't bring him down. He picks up four. It'll be third down and 11 coming up.
0: Great job defending right here. Making it third down and long, exactly where you want to be. Watch for quick throws right here. Brosterhaus is trying to get this slant route, or he's going to throw a go route on the outside. Something quick.
1: Third down and 12 here for the Aggies from the Utah 46. Brosterhaus to pass. Pressure coming again, chasing him outside. Brosterhaus will be wrapped up and taken down. He threw the ball away. Are they going to credit a sack, or will that be an incomplete pass? Yeah. If it's a sack, Elijah Ellis gets it. Cyrus Paulo was right there as well. Let's see what they decide to call. It's going to be a sack. They're going to mark it back at the Utah State 45-yard line. And Elijah Ellis is going to get credit for his second sack of the year. Right there with him, guess who?
0: Rabbit Evans.
1: Rabbit Evans. Cyrus Paulu was in the area, too.
0: Yeah, man, I don't know. That could be intentional grounding, too, because he didn't get it back to the line of scrimmage. I know he was outside of the pocket, but it was just a fling. But, yeah, man, that was great defense right there by Utah.
1: Punt is here. Rico hangs it high. Carvalho's going to fair catch it. Just to, and he loses the football. The ball is loose. Who's got it? I think Utah fell on it. We may have catch interference right here. There's a flag out. I think one of the players from Utah State may have interfered with Carvalho as he ran by him. But I think Utah was able to recover the fumble anyway. It's at about the 9-yard line. It should be Utah football. But goodness gracious, that was a bit of an adventure right there. They unpile it. It is Utah football, and I think we are going to have some interference on this play by Utah State. Let's see if they pick the flag up. Here's our referee.
17: Kick catch interference. Kicking team, 15-yard penalty, automatic first down.
1: So it is indeed kick catch interference on Utah State, so that will help Utah out. They'll move it from the 9 out to about the 24-yard line, and that's where the Utes will start first and 10.
17: Yeah, foul. Timeout on the field. Okay.
0: I don't see it. But.
1: Gary Reed's our referee. He tells us we're going to take a timeout, so we will. 7:48 to play in the ball game. And a little bit of a slog here in the second half, but Utah still in control. They lead it 33-0. And this is Utah football from ESPN 700 and the Ute Sports Radio Network.
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1: 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Smith's fresh for everyone. Bill Riley, Sly, Zach, Pat, Dave, Jack, David, Alonzo, Sarah, James. We're all here today. Great to be with you. I'll tell you what, Sly. The offense has been a little stagnant here in the second half. There's 7:48 to play. You've got Bert Ficklin, second team offense in. Be good to end this thing with a little momentum, feel pretty good about going out, because it's just been a little soft here in the second half.
0: Well, the thing is, you're so deep, right? You got guys, right? You're on your second unit, and you're throwing to guys like Mona Carvalho and Larry Simmons. You're so deep on your roster. Creed Brudamore still out there. That's how deep you are in this offensive line. So, yeah. This second team is definitely going to have some pride and want to put some points on the board.
1: Empty backfield here for Bert Ficklin on first and 10 from the Utah 24-yard line. High snap to Bert. He's going to keep it himself. Bounced it to the outside, tripped up and taken down. Excellent open field tackle. That was Asher Cunningham, the middle linebacker, who's had a really good day today. I think that high snap threw everything off right there, but Bert's dropped for a loss that time of two.
0: Well, one, we've said this a lot. These linebackers are flowing extremely well, and if the O-line's not going to block him. They're going to make that open field play right there. This is, somebody should have picked the middle linebacker up right here, and they don't. He just comes free right there. If they do, Murph Englund's up the sideline.
1: Second down at 12 o'clock, running with 7:15 to play the ball game. Utah 33-0. Only 7 points so far here in the second half. Chavez Soto, Matiaki Helu, the tailback right now for Bird Ficklin. He motions out of the backfield on second down and 12, then comes back in again. Play clock expired. That's going to be a delay of game unless they got a timeout.
17: Delay of game. Offense. 5-yard penalty. Second down.
1: I'll tell you what. The quarterback's coach is not very happy right now. All the way out on the field was quarterback's coach Ryan Gunderson giving it to Bird Ficklin right there for not snapping the football sooner.
0: Well, I mean, if you're not comfortable with it, don't snap the football. I'd rather a 5-yard penalty than a turnover.
1: Second down, 17. Back at the 16-yard line for Utah. Ficklin in the shotgun. Motions the tight end money out. Now he rolls to his right side, looking down the field, throwing down the field, flipping it. Caught! Is that a catch? It is. Excellent grab on the sideline. Mona Carvalho made it. He was knocked out of bounds by Chapman Lewis. That was a heck of a throw as well, rolling to his right by the left-hander, Bert Ficklin.
0: Yeah, great way. Good job by the receiver, Mona Carvalho, at tiptoeing the sideline. As the ball's coming in, he's slowing up his steps to make sure he's still in bounds and drags that foot. Makes it third down and short.
1: Ute 7-14 here in the ball game. 0-for-4 in the second half on third down. It's third down and 2 for Utah. Ficklin surveys the defense, and now he takes the snap. Hand off. That one's going to go to Helu, and he is very close to first down yardage. They're going to give it to him. He needed two. He picked up two, and that's an Ivory Holmes first down for Matiaki Helu.
0: It was a great job by Helu at running hard. As soon as you get the snap right here, there's no guessing. You see that initial hole, what they call a 36 or 34. Whatever that hole was, he just understood that that's what it's going to be. I'm not going to try to make another hole out of it. So as soon as he got the handoff, he does a great job of accelerating and getting as much as he can, which was a first down.
1: 5:25 on the clock running to play here. The ball game, Utah 33-0, first and 10 from their own 33-yard line. They bring a tight end in motion across the formation. Ficklin throws in the flat to that tight end. He's immediately dunked. I mean, he is dropped by Kai Stokes. That was Will Money that time who got dropped. Young man transfer from Oklahoma State, gets his first grab of the year and immediately loses some yardage for Utah. Actually, they'll give him right back to the line of scrimmage, and that's it.
0: Yeah, the pressure made Bird give that ball a little quicker than he wanted to. Tobias Merriweather was coming open on that second level if he was able to get to that progression.
1: Second down and 10 for the Utes. Clock running at 4:40 to play. Ficklin by himself in the shotgun. Tight end to the right slot. Brings it back in motion. That's Bell. They hand it. Now Ficklin keeps it himself straight up the middle. 45, or actually 40. And down to about the 42-yard line goes Bert Ficklin. He'll pick up 8, 2 yards shy. James Jeanette, the middle linebacker. Sam linebacker, I should say, made the tackle. And third down and short coming up here for Utah.
0: Great vision by Bert Ficklin, of course, by Bert Ficklin. Good job. He could have handed it off to LaMarcus Bell, but he decided with the puller coming, he had the numbers on the inside. Great decision right there, making it third down and short again.
1: Utes have converted once on this drive on third down and once in the second half. Third down at about a yard and a half here for Utah. Ficklin in the backfield with two backs with him. Hand off straight ahead. That's Bell, the freshman. He's got first down yardage. LaMarcus Bell had a big game against Idaho. 7 carries, 87 yards. Picks up the Ivory Holmes first down right there. Keeps the drive alive.
0: Yeah, great job by LaMarcus Bell at hitting hole, right? There's a puller. The puller went further to the left, but he understands it's third down and short. I got to get this yard. So he accelerates through the hole and picks up 4. Great job by LaMarcus Bell with that read.
1: So the clock continues to run as we come up on 3:20 to play here the ball game. First and 10, Utah from their own 48-yard line. Ficklin remains in at quarterback. Devin Dampier's day is done. Chavez Soto, the tailback, with him. Hand off, Chavez Soto bouncing to the outside. And picks up a yard, maybe two. Revan Hamblin, I'll tell you what, this Aggie defense continuing to play hard, aren't they?
0: That's exactly what I'm thinking in my head. I'm like, geez, these guys are... are doing well because, you know, we're getting some good running plays and this and that. But the way this defense is flowing, it didn't matter if our first unit or whatever unit was in there. This good defense by Utah State, this is something that Bronco Mendenhall can coach off of. They play with extreme effort, and they just don't quit.
1: Second down and 9, 2.5 to play. Probably the final play here before the 2-minute timeout. Tobias Merriweather comes in motion for the Utes. They hand it again. Chavez Soto pulled down from behind as he crosses midfield into Aggie territory. Picked up 4. Asher Cunningham with another tackle. He's got to be closing in on double-digit tackles, Asher Cunningham. And that play will take us to the 2-minute timeout here at Rice-Eccles Stadium. It's all Utah. They lead it 33-0. And this is Utah football from ESPN 700 and the Ute Sports Radio Network.
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1: 2 minutes remain here at Rice-Eccles Stadium. Utah 33, Utah State nothing. Utah led 26-0 at halftime. They've been less effective here offensively in the second half. They got the twos and threes in right now. Bert Ficklin running the show for Utah. And they'll probably just snap it a couple of times, hand it off a couple of more times. We'll see if they try to pick up the third down here and be able to kill the clock. It's third down at about 5 from the Aggie 47 for Utah. Daedrin Zipper, Mana Carvalho, and Tobias Merriweather are your wide receivers. Bert Ficklin in the backfield. He's got a couple of backs there with him, including the big man, Semi. And Matiaki Helu. Aggies with 6 in the box. They hand the ball off to Helu. Helu pushing forward, closing in on first down yardage, and he gets it. He needed 6, and he picked up 8. Revan Hamplin, the free safety, made the tackle. And that's a first down brought to you by Ivory Homes. And now Utah can go into the favorite formation in all of collegiate football. I believe that would be called the victory formation if they want to. They will. They'll have to snap it probably 2 more times. Ficklin will go under center. Five on the play clock. Snap it at 1, take the knee. And Utah will do it 1 more time and walk out of here with a 4th consecutive victory to open the season. And a shutout.
20: the Utah State Aggies. Not too bad.
0: It's nice. I wonder when our last shutout was. A great job, you know, by this football team. I know a little sluggish second half, but you still saw a lot of positives from all units in this football game.
20: One more snap from Bird Ficklin, and Utah will have the victory they want and they need. He'll let that play clock get down to about 1 second before he snaps it. Game clock at 44, 43, 42, and 41. Ficklin takes that knee, and that'll do it. They won't have to snap it again. Morgan Scally will walk across the field and shake the hand of an old nemesis and friend, Bronco Mendenhall. And Utah secures its third straight victory to open the season here today by a final score of 33-0. And it's a great day to be a Ute here in Salt Lake City as Utah improves to 3-0 on the year with a 33-0 shutout of the Utah State Aggies. We'll take a timeout. We'll come back on the other side, begin the postgame show next. This is Utah Football from ESPN 700 and the Ute Sports Radio Network.
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20: Final score today from Rice-Eccles Stadium as we welcome you into the postgame show. Utah 33 and the Utah State Aggies nothing. 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The last Utah shutout was October 26, 2019. Utah beat the Cal Bears that day, and that was 78 games ago. So that was the last Utah shutout.
0: 78 games ago.
20: Yeah.
0: Well, a shutout's always awesome. You know, from a defensive perspective, it makes you feel great about your performance. I know even if your opponent gets a lot of yards or whatever, keeping them out of the end zone is always a huge, huge motivator for you on defense because you know it's possible. So that's going to be great. For one, our margin of victory later on in the season when we're totaling that. But two, motivation for this defense has the capability of shutting guys out when it comes down later in the season.
20: Utah, Morgan Scally is the first Utah head coach to win his first four games since Jim Fossil did it in 1985.
11: Jim Fossil
20: won the bowl game against Nebraska. He's won the first three games of this season as well. Fossil won his first five that year, but Morgan's won four in a row. They get it done today, 33-0. What'd you like most?
0: I loved how we started, right? It was a part of our keys to the game, man. Starting fast, offense came down, as you were saying. Like, we won the coin toss, and we wanted the football, right? We had a mission. We had a great game plan going in. The offense drove down the football field really effectively, converting third downs, being huge, taking chunk plays, and scoring on the first drive of the game. Brandon Pagan showing that he is that guy, right? We can throw to him pretty much on every down, right? He does a great job of separating from the defenders because we found in this game, USU has a really good defense, right? We saw it on tape against Washington, but we don't know how good of a team Washington is, but we know how good of an offense ours is, and USU held their own pretty well. They just didn't have anything on the other side of the football. But, you know, I think our offense is explosive. Defense does exactly what you need to do. This is a complete football team that complements each other really well.
20: 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We'll take a timeout, come back with some numbers for you on the other side. We'll have locker room interviews in a bit as well. 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
3: Osterhaus in the gun. Looking to throw. Corner fade route up and intercepted. Intercepted. Rabbit Evans came up with it. Evans was the backside defender, and he went up and just pulled it down with one hand. What a play. That's our defensive play of the game, brought to you by Smith's Fresh for Everyone. What a day today for Rabbit Evans. Sly called it the pregame show. Rabbit today had four tackles. He had a pick and a pass breakup and a sack. That's a day today for Rabbit Evans.
0: Yeah, and he could have had a lot more, right? He could have had two other sack opportunities, but it was good. He's another guy that you wanted to get going. He needed a day like this. Once he had that interception, everything was just up and running from there. He was playing so much faster, so much more confident in his blitzing. That's when he picked up the sack. And so there's just guys like Daniel Bray on offense. I said, you just want to get those guys going, get those guys confident, and that's by making those plays, right? When we talk about act like you've been there before, act like you've made that interception before, act like you've made that sack before, and they'll come a lot easier and a lot more frequent.
3: 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Utah today had 12 possessions, 4 touchdowns, 2 field goals, stopped on downs twice, 1 end of game, 2 punts and a turnover. 74 plays, 17 chunk plays today for Utah. On the other side, Utah State had 12, 8 punts, 2 turnovers, 1 end of half, 1 down. They didn't score today. 54 plays, 9 chunk plays today for Utah State. First shutout since 2019. Good effort by the defense today.
0: Yeah, man, it did exactly what you need to. One, you can make it easy, right? If you get off the field on third down, that's why it's so important, right? Because I got a lot of rest if I was the defense in that first half, that first quarter, right? 6 plays the entire first quarter. That's awesome. 2-3 and outs. Offense drove down the field, 16 points in that first quarter. We started fast, and the defense was a huge contributor about that, about getting off the field, understanding exactly what your film study was throughout the week. They came and did their job. Great job by the defense.
3: 9th straight game, Utah leads Division I football. 9 straight games, Utah's been 30 points or more. They get 33 today. They scored on their first 4 drives of the game, and after that it was, They just scored one in the second half.
0: And I can't say. I mean, I don't know. I don't know what was going through the offensive mind, whether it was kind of a concession at the end in the second half. But, yeah, it did felt like we kind of let off the gas. It could have been 52-0. It could have been in the 50s, 60s points. It was that type of day where we were rolling. Defense was playing great. Offense was just that second half, we kind of really let our foot off the gas for sure.
3: A spat stat for you. This is the 11th straight game Utah has won when winning the turnover margin. The last time they lost when winning the turnover margin was Iowa State back in 2024. We'll grab a timeout. Hopefully some locker room interviews coming soon. Our postgame show today brought to you by Pepsi. 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Utah wins it 33-0, and this is Utah football from ESPN 700 and the Ute Sports Radio Network.
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34: Second down and four for second down. The Utes clock running at 5:35 to play here in the third, 26-0 Utah. Bird Ficklin in the ball game, motions into the backfield. They hand the ball straight ahead, Daniel Bray. He's out the gate, Daniel Bray, 35-40. 40, 30, 25, 20, 15 up the sideline, back to the inside. That's a touchdown. Daniel Bray out the gate, up the sideline, and into the end zone for a Utah touchdown.
35: That's going to be your best play of the game presented by Old Dominion. Old Dominion Freight Line works hard to be the best in the game and is proud to support those striving to be theirs. It doesn't take much for Daniel Bray, does it, Sly? He's one of those one-touch-can-make-a-difference type guys. We saw it right there. He had three carries for 82 yards, but that 63-yard touchdown today.
0: Yeah, he's lightning in a bottle, man. And as we said, man, so the way the offense looks like it's designed, I don't know because I'm not, you know, in there. The way it's looked like is this. Daniel Bray makes one guy miss. They're blocking everybody else, right? So they leave that one guy. It's just been unfortunate the first few weeks that one guy has ended up making the play that you're hoping that Daniel Bray can get around. But as you said, you get that guy in the open field, you might as well say goodbye if you're the defense. And that's exactly what happened on that highlight. He is so fast, and that is so hard to defend right there. But I think that's exactly the play that he needed to get the juice going, because his confidence, you know, on that drive was just elite.
35: Daniel Bray was 100 total yards today, 101. He had 19 yards receiving and 82 yards rushing today, did Daniel Bray. Your big offensive star today, though, was Braden Pagan. He was targeted 11 times, 8 catches, 122 yards, 2 touchdowns for the former Utah State Aggie today.
0: Yeah, Brandon Pagan did great. One, I felt like you could have targeted him at least 15 to 20 times, right? He was absolutely awesome all over the place today and well-deserved against his former team.
35: We've got our running back downstairs, Zach Moss, talking to the best running back today for Utah. That's Daniel Bray. Go ahead, Zach.
36: Appreciate it. Big play Bray. Big play Bray. You had a big run today. What did you see on the offensive line that allowed you to hit that 63-yard touchdown today?
37: Nice big. The center, they actually double teamed the nose, and it was just open from there, make one guy miss, and then just nothing but open space.
35: Hey, Daniel, Bill Riley and Stevenson Sylvester upstairs, congratulations. Walk us through that run. When you break to that second level and you get to the outside, at what point did you know they weren't going to get you?
37: Once I got through the first level, once I passed the D lineman and all that, I knew it was over with.
0: Yeah, man. I talk about it all the time. As soon as you get past that initial defender, I feel like in this offense, it's designed to if you get past one guy, they leave one guy unblocked, and they'll block everybody else. And then next, you know, it's sayonara, Daniel Bray. But you were feeling yourself on that drive. That drive, it felt like it was mainly focused on you. You did a lot of plays before that to where when you handed that ball off, you had the confidence to get into the end zone. How much does this play, did that big touchdown play, help your confidence in your game this year?
37: A lot. I was hungry, and I don't get a lot of opportunities at the backfield, so just trying to show people that I can also run between the tackles and take the ball out the backfield.
35: Daniel, you got a little taste of college football a year ago and made some big opportunities, but this year this offense just feels a little bit different. What's it like playing in this offense where so many guys can do so many things?
37: It's kind of similar to last year. Just a lot of movements, a lot of motions, just

0: whatever I need, wherever I need to be at.
1: Where do you feel most dangerous, right? We talk about the versatility of this offense. You can put guys in. You got the two quarterback system, multiple running backs, you, Chavez Soto, Wayshon Parker, multiple tight ends. There's so many different places, but where do you feel most dangerous? Out on the edge or in the backfield? Where do you feel most dangerous in this offense?
0: The backfield. I feel more dangerous in the backfield, but anywhere I can get an open space also.
2: Daniel, thank you for joining us here on the postgame show today. Really appreciate it. Congratulations, over 100 total yards today in the big touchdown. We'll talk to you soon.
0: Soon. Thanks.
2: Daniel Bray with us. Out of the backfield, pretty dangerous.
1: Oh, yeah.
2: Get him in the. Here's what I'll say. When he's in the open field, that's when he's really dangerous.
1: Yeah, anywhere on the field, man. And that's what I like. I think McGivens doing a great job of bringing him from all across the field, right? You know, they have him lined up at the HX position out there, motioning him back, getting him in the backfield, and then you got him starting in the back. He's starting all over the place. It makes it hard for the defense because it's like, okay, on this play, where am I lined up? I got to find number 5. I got to find number 1. I got to find number 15. And when you're motioning and having those guys lined up in every which way on any different play, it just causes so much complications for your opponent.
2: 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But you got to do it by September 23rd, so go to snowbird.com today. And by our friends at Pepsi, today's game sponsor. Pepsi, the official soft drink of University of Utah football and Utah athletics. The Utah offense was good today. The Utah defense pitched a shutout today, yeah. The first one they've pitched in 7 years. Last time they did that was against Cal back in 2019. They got 4 sacks today, Sly. They got 5 tackles for loss. They forced a fumble. They recovered a fumble. And 4 pass breakups and an interception. How would you grade the defense today?
1: Oh, they did outstanding. Exactly what they were given, they were able to handle it. Even when they got down where Utah State, I think they had Utah State had maybe two or three drives where they were actually driving down the field, the defense was able to buckle down, right? You get the turnover by Devin Dampier that puts you in a precarious situation down on your side of the field, and you handle it. You get a turnover at the end of the day with that. So I thought the defense played outstanding, and Colton Swan has to be happy with that type of output.
2: Utah wins it today 33-0. Trey Reynolds, who we hope to talk to, had 10 tackles today. Nate Ritchie. Another great game for Nate Ritchie out of that secondary. 6 tackles and a sack. Cyrus Polu today, 4 tackles, a sack and a half. Rabbit Evans, we already told you, has been terrific. Rabbit had 4 tackles. He had a sack and an interception. We hope to talk to him here very soon as well. In fact, he's with our Zach Moss downstairs. Go ahead, Zach.
3: You guys hear me?
2: Yep, we got you. Go ahead.
3: Okay, appreciate it. Rabbit, you had a big INT today. Where have you seen this defense grow the most through the first few weeks of the season?
4: You know, I would say just us just playing together. I feel like that's important to us, you know, playing as a team, you know, flying around, playing fast. You know, I feel like that helps us a lot in just the plays we make, you know, and we continue to just harp on our culture, RSNB, and, you know, just playing together. I feel like that helps out a lot.
2: Hey, Rabbit, Bill Riley and Stevenson Sylvester upstairs. Congratulations on the big day today.
4: Yes, sir.
2: I want to ask you about the interception. That was nice. There were two of you back there in the end zone. I think you came down with it one-handed. Walk me through
4: that play. You know, it was in cover 2. You know, I seen the screen and go. You know, never be the bait. That's what Coach Odom always tells us, never be the bait. And, you know, I was just over top. And, shoot, I seen the ball in the air. You got to make the play. That's kind of how I see it. And I had to make that play.
1: Man, awesome job. At the end of the day, make a play, baby. And you made a play. That was awesome.
4: Yes, sir. Thank you.
1: I want to talk about the start of the game, right? How is that for a defense, right? One, your offense starts with the ball. But you guys have 6 total plays because 2 quick 3 and outs the entire first quarter. Is that hard to get? You get your guys' momentum back up and stuff like that? Or are you just so happy that your offense is handling business and controlling the clock like that it doesn't matter?
4: Yeah, that's how we see it. Like, shoot, we always preach three and out, so we'd be happy to come off the field, honestly, you know, because we'd be happy. So I don't think it messes up our momentum or anything. I just think, you know, just the work we put in and how we play results in those three and outs. So I think, you know, that's what we'd be wanting, those three and outs, honestly.
2: Hey, Rabbit, how satisfying is this start for you individually? I know you were so excited about last year, and then you had that injury early in the year. What's it been like for you to be healthy?

0: healthy to be out there with your guys and making plays?
1: It feels good, honestly. You know, I thank God every day just for allowing me to be able to come out here and play the game I love, you know. But just playing with my teammates, being out here having fun, like, it feels so good. Like, I miss this feeling so much. And, you know, just being out here, it feels so good. It feels good.
0: Well, hey, congratulations on the win today. You guys, by the way, just so you know, first shutout for a Utah defense since 2019.
1: Ooh, okay. Okay, yes, sir.
0: So,
1: like
0: so
1: to hear
0: go,
1: that. Like go to
0: back
1: hear that.
0: And, go back and enjoy that just a little bit with the fellas. And,
1: yes, sir.
0: We'll talk to you this week and a big one next week. First Big 12 game next week up in Ames.
1: Yes, sir. We're excited for that. Let's
0: Thanks,
1: do it.
0: Rabbit. Thank
1: yes,
0: you,
1: sir.
0: Rabbit.
1: Thank y'all so much. Appreciate y'all.
0: Rabbit Evans with us here on the postgame show today as Utah wins it 33-0 over the Utah State Aggies there. 81st all-time win against their friends from up in Logan. 81st win in the 114th game against the Utah State Aggies. I think we'll grab a timeout here. We'll come back with a couple of more interviews on the other side. Our postgame show today brought to you by Big O Tires and our friends at the University of Utah Campus Store. 33-0, Utah wins it. And this is Utah football from ESPN 700 and the Ute Sports Radio Network. 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
0: Three wide receivers left, one to the right-hand side. Third down and 9. Dampier, lots of time. Down the field, looking for Pagan. Out there, caught. Touchdown! Brayden Pagan, 37 yards! And a Utah touchdown. He beat the corner Mays. He beat the safety Hamblin. And it was a dime from Devin Dampier. Second touchdown pass today for Devin. Two touchdowns today for Braden Pagan. 8 catches, 122 yards against his old team. And Utah wins it today 33-0. We welcome you back into the Big O Tires broadcast booth here at the postgame show tonight, brought to you by University of Utah Health and Sports Medicine. Utah wins it 33-0, and they improved to 3-0 on the year. And the man we just played the highlight of, who had the offensive game of the day for Utah, joined Zach Moss downstairs. Go ahead, Zach.
10: Braden, 122 yards and 2 touchdowns against your former team. What did this performance mean to you?
16: It meant a lot. I had such a good time over at Utah State. That my college career wasn't at its peak before I got there, and I'm so grateful for them. But getting to come out and play them again today, like I said earlier, nameless, faceless opponents. So we come out when we got a game. We gotta go no matter what, no matter who it is.
0: Hey, Braden, Bill Riley and Stevens and Sylvester upstairs. Congratulations today. I talked to your old head coach, who I know very well, too, Bronco Mendenhall, this week, and he spoke glowingly about you, and he said the exact same thing. He said, we knew Braden could be a good football player. We were so happy to have him up here last year after his time at UCLA. But what has it meant now to take that next step here to Utah this year, to play with Kevin McGivin again, to play with Devin Dampier, to play in this offense?
16: It's exciting. You know, we call him Mac G, but him leaving Utah State, and it made the option kind of easier. We're playing P4 football at the highest level, so I'm really excited to see where it goes. I love all my teammates here. Shout out the defense. They're unbelievable. And just being able to come together with this staff and do what we've done so far, it's been really exciting.
17: I want to talk about your second touchdown, where you got up over the two defenders over there. One, I felt like if it was thrown on the outside, the safety could have had an opportunity to make a play, but it was thrown inside. You came back and made the play. I want to know what goes through, because me, like, I'm a defender. I was a linebacker, so I like when I saw an open field and I had the opportunity to make a TFL, I'm like, oh yeah, and that's what goes through my mind. What goes through your mind when the ball is in the air and you go up and get it?
16: First of all, my job as a receiver, it's balls in the air, it's got to be caught no matter what. That's the standard that I hold myself to. But Dev being able to put it in that tight window, like you said, makes it all the easier. But balls in the air, we got to go get it. Got to go be a ball hawk. It's part of our culture.
0: So, Braden, you guys, this offense is just, it's, you know, I've called a lot of years of Utah football. This is my 18th year. I'm not sure I've seen, and I've seen a lot of good offenses, I'm not sure I've seen one as diverse as this. What's it like going into a game? Because, you know, today was your day, but last week it was somebody else. At any point in time, as you like to say, Mac G, Kevin McGivin, he's got a lot of options there. How does that work? Because we know offensive guys like to see the ball, but there's only one football.
16: You got to play your game and do your part. Own your 20 square feet is what we like to say. When everybody's doing that and we're firing on all cylinders, I truly believe we're unstoppable. But like you said, the ball comes some week. The ball might not come as much the other week. But we got to be out there playing for each other. And whoever's week it is, we got to be happy for them. And when we're winning games, it's hard to – you can't complain.
17: So now you've had a couple years now with Mac G. Do you feel like his creativity has taken another level with being in this offense? I mean, we were talking, like, even when your twos and the depth got in the game in the second half, we're just like, this is still an elite unit. Doesn't matter that they're the twos here. But is Kevin McGivin, does his creativity with the multiple quarterbacks and the assets that they have around the offense, do you feel like he's taken another level with his offensive coordinator abilities?
16: I think so. I think he's a genius. He finds ways to get everybody the ball, everybody touches, and it also makes it a lot easier on him when there's a bunch of guys on the field that can make plays. Bird, Wayshawn, Dev, like all the receivers, it really makes us and helps us be diverse.
0: All right, Braden, I've got to ask you, the non-conference games are done, conference starts next week, this is when it really starts to count, but I mean, how much of this offense have we really seen so far?
16: To be honest with you, we can add stuff every week. I think you've seen a good amount of it, but he, like I said, Mac G is very creative. He'll figure out ways to just keep spreading the ball, and you never know. There's gonna be a lot more stuff to come, I think.
0: Well, you've been a lot of fun to watch through 3 weeks. I can't wait to see you in Big 12 play coming up starting next week. Congratulations on today, and we'll talk to you soon.
16: Thank you. Appreciate you guys.
0: Braden Pagan with us downstairs. 8 catches, 122 yards, and 2 touchdowns. I'd say he's off to a pretty good start as a Ute, Sly. He's got himself 3 receiving touchdowns and a rushing touchdown so far. And a big day today, and maybe more to come in Big 12 play.
17: He's been a lead, and when you have playmakers like him, it's just get him the ball, whatever it is, and make it happen. That rushing touchdown shows his versatility, that you could get him the ball in any type of capacity. You didn't have to just throw it up to him. But Brandon Pagan is elite, and it's always great to have a number one type receiver out there.
0: He's been terrific, and so is Elijah Ellis. I thought he had himself a sack today. I don't think they counted it. I think they said the ball got out. Either way, he played another good game. He's downstairs with Zach Moss.
10: Elijah, you guys put up a 0 on the scoreboard today. What does a shutout mean to this defense?
18: Yeah, it means, I mean, we've been seeking that the last 2 weeks, and we finally got it this week. And it feels really good. Yeah, we were juiced. The guys were juiced about it.
0: Hey, Elijah, Bill and Sly upstairs, congratulations on the win. By the way, you can call Jonah up tonight and say, hey, Jonah, you never got a shutout. When you were here, we got a shutout.
18: Is that right? Yeah. Is that right? Let's go. That's what I'm talking about. That's bragging rights for sure.
0: 2019 was the last shutout by this Utah defense. Let's so Jonah go. Jonah didn't get one, so call him up and tell him.
18: I will. I'll rub that in for sure.
17: Oh, man, you were playing all over the place tonight. I want to talk about that fourth down stop with you and Lance Holsquad. Lance kind of cut underneath, and you came free to kind of clean it up and stop it. What was going through your mind? There was a timeout right before that. What was the coaches telling you guys, and then how'd you go out there and make that happen?
18: Yeah, it's, I mean, fourth and one mentality, you know, get downhill, make a play. Coach is big on the firefighter mentality when your back's against the wall. Yeah, you just let it fly, and I think me and Lance did that. And yeah, Lance, huge play by Lance.
0: So talk to me a little bit about what you guys have done the last 2 weeks. That first week against Idaho, you played well, don't get me wrong, but it felt like last week against Arkansas and this week too, you guys were just playing, to Sly's term, your term, downhill, faster. What's been different the last 2 weeks?
18: Yep, and I think what's been different is just the more reps we get, the corrections we make. Our team's relentless on offense and defense side of the ball, and we're just going to keep making corrections, keep getting better. We know we're never perfect, so we're going to keep striving for it. I think that's what's just – we're going to continue to grow, and as a defense, hopefully we'll keep getting more zeros on the board.
17: Man, that's what I'm talking about. I love that mentality. Sir. It seems like your role on defense is kind of improving as well. You're getting more and more snaps here as the weeks go on. But I absolutely love the way that you're attacking the ball and your versatility, right? You're a sub-package linebacker. Now I see you more on the 4-3 on the main front that Utah's having as well. How do you take your role in on this defense and accomplish the things that you're accomplishing?
18: Yeah, it's what expected of me. So I know I have many different roles, but on special teams, on defense, it's what expected of me. And coach does a great job preparing me for it every single week. Me and Cy, we both kind of have that versatile role of coming off the edge, playing off ball backer, playing outside the box. But I think coaches do a great job of helping us prepare for it and getting our minds right for the game.
0: Do you like the fact that you can kind of you line up at a lot of different places? Sometimes it's almost like you're a hybrid rush end. Sometimes you're a straight backer. Do you like being able to be kind of being moved like a chess piece all over the place?
18: Oh, I love it. I love it. I love being able to go against tight ends out in open space, get to go against the tackles, meet the running back in the hole. It's awesome. I love it.
17: Man, talk to me about your pedigree. Bill was just talking about bragging rights that you got in the house right there. You got some brothers who accomplished some main things. What are you trying to accomplish here on this Utah defense?
18: Obviously, the end goal is a Big 12 chip and then move on to the Natty chip. That's our goal as a defense. And we know our offense is going to continue to strive for that same goal, and they'll do their part. And we're just focused on our job and our role. And yeah, that's the final goal.
17: I'm talking about you in the Ellis household. You got
18: your dad. In the Ellis household.
17: In the Ellis household. Yeah.
18: In the Ellis household, I look up to my older brothers and my dad. But at the end of the day, I'm my own person. I'm my own man. I have my own goals. So first things first, I want to get it done here at the University of Utah, and then obviously the next step is the league, and then my own goals after that. But focus on right now and what I have to do here at the University of Utah, and continue to own my role.
0: I just want to know how Luther got all these linebackers and no defensive tackles in there.
18: I know. We can thank our mom for that, and we also thank our mom for the athleticism, too.
0: Elijah, thanks, man. Enjoy the win. We'll talk to you soon.
18: Thank you. Thank you. Have a good one.
0: Elijah Ellis with us on the postgame show today, brought to you by Smith's. We'll take a break, come back on the other side, talk to his head coach, Morgan Scali. Utah wins at 33-0, and this is Utah football from ESPN 700 and the Ute Sports Radio Network.
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0: They motion Parker out of the backfield. Devin drops straight back to pass. Surveys the field, looking, throwing. Man open, end zone, caught. Touchdown, Britt Hagan. The former Aggie into the north end zone for a Utah touchdown. Braden Pagan had himself a day today. That play of the game brought to you by Old Dominion. Gets us some yardage brought to you by CR England in a minute. But we're joined right now by the head coach of Utah football, who's downstairs with Zach Moss.
10: Coach, congratulations on another win at home. 3-0, heading into Big 12 play. What have these three first games told you about your team that you probably didn't know heading into the season?
31: Well, I think we have a chance to be pretty good. I going to watch this film. This was a Utah State team that we knew was going to play hard. This is any Bronco Mendenhall defense that you face is going to be stout. They're going to run to the ball. They're going to be physical. So that was, I was happy with the start that we got from the offense. Obviously, Braden Pagan had a heck of a day. Daniel Bray, it was great to see get involved, over 100 yards total offense with him. But definitely some disjointed play. Needed to do a better job blocking on the perimeter. And then, the holding that negated the long run by Wayshon, another procedural penalty. So a couple just, sloppy things. The the fake punt was not called. That was, that's Morgan Scally not clarifying to our punter when that option is a go. So that's all on me. I'll take that one. And then, defensively, I'm proud of our guys. I think any time you hold an opponent, I don't care who it is, to 0 points, you're doing a really good job. And it was with tough situations, right? Held them to 0-2. They were 0-2 in the red zone. Rabbit has first pick, which is awesome. And then they got a big fourth down stop. So I think we're improved in our rush defense. We're doing a really good job, plastering and staying on wide receivers. And then on the offense, again, we're pretty efficient. We just need to clean up some of the sloppy stuff.
0: Hey, Morgan, Bill and Sly upstairs. Congratulations on the win, by the way. Four straight wins. You're the first Utah coach to win his first four games since a guy named Jim Fossil. It back in 1985. You and Coach Fossil did that. Also, you'll be pleased with this. Somebody, maybe Keeler told you this. First shutout since when, do you know?
31: No.
0: 2019, you guys beat Cal. It's been 78 games since a Utah shutout. You got one today.
31: Really?
0: Congratulations.
31: Hey, there you go. Hooray us, right?
0: Yeah. And by the way, one other shutout number for you, Morgan. 42 all-time shutouts in the Utah-Utah State rivalry. Utah with the shutout today, their 34th shutout in the series history with the Utah State Aggies.
31: Yeah, I do want to, prayers continue to go up for Harrison Taggart.
0: Yes.
31: That's a guy that
0: we
31: recruited. I know his family. His mom and I went to high school together, and I just... initial reports, I'm not hearing anything official, but initial reports sound promising. But that is something you never want to see. And, that's a tough one. But anyway, we are praying for him.
17: Yes, for sure. Harrison's a great kid. Covered him in high school. Sarah right there will have some great updates for you that are more live for you. But I kind of want to talk about the complimentary football that you guys played to start the game. A lot of our keys to success in the game was about starting fast, and boy, did you guys start fast, right? Yeah, in that first quarter, 16-0, you guys had 200 total yards in that first half to USU's 10 yards. They only ran six total plays in that first half. The defense was kind of sitting on the sidelines a bit, and that's always great if a defense is able to rest because of how good your offense was doing. Talk to me about the complimentary football you guys were playing at the beginning of this game.
31: Yeah, well, you said it. If you can be possessions are so precious, and anytime you can get a three and out, that is huge for defense to be able to be fresh coming in, and then an offense to be able to continue to be efficient. I thought you saw the big plays with Pagan. You saw really efficient passing early on. You saw the run game clicking. I loved the getting Bray the ball out in space, and then again on the defensive side of the ball, it's all about getting stops on third down, and our guys were able to get pressure on the quarterback. And, really force him out of the pocket, force him to throw when he didn't want to throw. So definitely pleased with how we started. And then, some disjointed things that kept us from keeping that flow.
0: I know you really like your linebacker room. And obviously Trey Reynolds and John O'Hall are your two starters. But you got really good play today out of your backup linebackers. I thought Cyrus Polu, who had a terrific game, and so did Elijah Ellis.
31: Yes. And just like our quarterback, I feel we got four backers that could start anywhere in the Big 12. Cyrus and Tui and, Trey had... I think he's the first defender this year with double-digit tackles. His brother got a start for Clemson today, so it was a good day for the Reynolds family. The backers are playing so well right now. And on all phases, you look at what Cyrus did on special teams as well. Those guys, take pride in playing all phases, and they're playing at a high level right now.
17: What's the difference as we start conference play here next week? And of course, these exhibition games, non-conference games are great to get warmed up. But from your experience as D.C. and getting ready for conference play, what's the difference in mentality and understanding what's going on or what's at stake for this team?
31: Well, obviously, your conference championship, every game counts now. I mean, you're still figuring out, too, as you watch games. You're still figuring out about teams in this conference. A lot of parity. You know, Iowa State played Iowa very, very tough, and they had a, you know, convincing win today as well. So they're going to be a tough physical team like they've always been. Their head coach is that way. And with their new staff, there's going to be some things that we're going to have to figure out. But our first road game, that'll be another thing that our guys are going to have to get used to. So 1:30, I think it's another 1:30 kick in Ames. But we're excited for this challenge, and our guys know what's at stake.
0: I wanted to wrap it up touching on something you touched on at the beginning. Offensive line. You said that there were some procedure things you weren't necessarily fond of. But overall, and I know you'll want to watch the tape to see it, but did you feel like your offensive line took another step today? Did you feel where did you feel like
31: they played? I do. Okay. And it was good to see Keith get in there. You know, for the most part, our quarterbacks did not have a lot of pressure, you know. And they kept him clean. Again, some of the interior run stuff we're going to have to take a look at, but very pleased with the progress of the offensive line games 1, 2, and 3. And, you know, like I said in the in the press conference, I mean, I'd like every play to go for 50 yards, but, you know, it just doesn't happen that way. You face good defenses, and, so, you know, sometimes you're not as efficient, or you don't function as a unit the way that you need to. And the burden of execution is always on the offense. You know, you could have a dude wide open and drop the pass. So it's just the burden of execution is on the offense. And we had some stuff there in the second half that we need to get cleaned up. We'll watch the film and we'll find ways to get better. But so grateful for the staff and the players and their buy-in. And again, 3-0 going into conference play. We are fired up for what's to come.
0: Well, we'll see you in Ames next week, Morgan. Thanks for stopping by today.
31: Appreciate you guys. Thanks so much.
0: Morgan Scally with us on the post-game show today, which is brought to you by our friends at Ivory Homes, who bring you the first downs as well, and our friends at Ann Collar, Utah's number one shirt. We'll come back with game highlights. If you missed anything today, you'll hear them next. 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
0: Utah fans, good afternoon and welcome to a sun-filled Salt Lake City, Utah, and to Rice-Eccles Stadium. A sellout for a 98th consecutive Saturday as we get you ready for Utah and Utah State squaring off for the 114th time all time, the Battle of the Brothers. As they come down from Logan for the first time since 2015. They motion Parker out of the backfield. Devin drops straight back to pass. Surveys the field, looking, throwing. Man open, end zone, caught. Touchdown, Braden Pagan. The former Aggie into the north end zone for a Utah touchdown. Now they're going to bring Bird Ficklin in as quarterback. Devin stays split out wide to the right-hand side. Still an empty backfield. Bird takes the snap. Bird keeps it himself. Picks his way forward. Walks into the end zone. Touchdown. Bird Ficklin showing great patience. Eluded one tackler and walked in untouched. That's a Utah touchdown. 5 of 6 on third down of the Utes. They face a third down and 10 here. Empty backfield for Devin Dampier. Pressure off the edge, fires down the middle. That's caught. Whittemore open field 40 and down to the Aggie 35-yard line. Creed Whittemore was one step away from breaking it all the way. Chapman Lewis with the tackle. That is a huge first down for Utah. We'll call that 25, make it 36 yards to the Aggie 35. Pitch and catch, Dampier to Whittemore. This will be a 54-yard attempt. He's got plenty of leg and he's got a little bit of a breeze in his back. This will be far and away the longest of the year here for Dylan Curtis. Out of the hold of Orion Phillips. We'll see if the Aggies come after it. Good snap, good hold. The kick is away. It's high. It's end over end. And it is good. Curtis drills it with plenty to spare.
17: Yeah, he could have made that from 60 easy.
0: 4:48 to play here in the first half. Utah 19 and Utah State nothing. First and 10. They go under center this time. Rosterhouse brings a wide receiver in motion. Play action pass. Rosterhouse take it down in the backfield. Cyrus Polu got him. Linebacker off the edge. And it's a sack for the Utah defense. And back deep to receive this punt, Javen Jacobs. Ryan Phillips going to kick this one high and straight away. A little bit of a wobbler. Jacobs going to let it hit. It takes
17: oh, no. Oh, yeah.
0: Utah falls on it. It hits an Aggie at the 39-yard line, and Utah is there to fall on it, and they'll have it first and 10.
9: The man on the field is if the ball is touched by the receiving team and covered by the kicking team. First down.
0: Oh, man, that is just terrible luck if you're Utah State, and one heck of a break for Utah. Three wide receivers left, one to the right-hand side, third down and 9. Dampier, lots of time, down the field, looking for Pagan, out there, caught, touchdown! Braden Pagan, 37 yards, and a Utah touchdown! He beat the corner Mays, he beat the safety Hamblin, and it was a dime! From Devin Dampier. Second touchdown pass today for Devin. Fourth down and 3 for the Utes. Their first fourth down opportunity today. Devin Dampier is going to be dropped.
17: Guess who?
0: Look who it was. Chapman Lewis shooting in from his free safety spot. Dropped Devin Dampier back at the 50-yard line. 7 of 11 on third down of the Utes. Third down and 3 right here at the 25. Bird Ficklin comes in motion. Into the backfield he comes. They're going to run that. Nope, Devin's going to keep it himself. Devin up across the first down marker. He's right at the 28. Is the ball out?
9: Rolling on the field. It's a fumble recovery by the defense. First down, Utah State.
0: Oh, goodness gracious. Devin Dampier lost the ball. He thinks he might have been down on the play. He has not left the field just yet. Will they review this to see if he's down? Let's see. Ball is out That's a fumble.
11: Ball's out.
0: And Utah State's going to have it at the Utah 27-yard line. Rosterhouse in the gun. Look at the throw. Corner fade route up and intercepted. Intercepted. Rabbit Evans came up with it.
11: On the field is an interception. Touchback, Utah.
0: Evans was the backside defender.
11: Timeout.
0: And he went up and just pulled it down with one hand. What a play. Second down and four for the Utes. Clock running at 5:35 to play here in the third. 26-0 Utah. Bird Ficklin to the ball game. Motions into the backfield. They hand the ball straight ahead. Daniel Bray. He's out the gate. Daniel Bray, 35-40. 40, 30, 25, 20, 15 up the sideline, back to the inside. That's a touchdown. Daniel Bray out the gate, up the sideline, and into the end zone for a Utah touchdown. Fourth down and about half a yard here for the Aggies. They've got to get to the Utah 6. They're at the Utah 7 right now. Rosterhouse under center. They've got the beef in the backfield, two tight ends, the tailback, Javon Jacobs. Well, they're almost close enough here, you could call a quarterback sneak. Maybe they quick count him here, we'll see. Rosterhouse under center. Utah crowds the line. Rosterhouse turns, gives it to Jacobs. He doesn't get there. Lance Holdsclaw. Elijah Ellis there to make the stop. And the Utah defense stands up big on fourth down. Second down and 8 for Rosterhouse, who will pass again. Tries to get it out quickly. Pressure coming. Escapes one sack, but doesn't escape the other.
11: Samsula.
0: Oh, Lucas Samsula. Ficklin takes that knee, and that'll do it. They won't have to snap it again. Morgan Scally will walk across the field and shake the hand of an old nemesis and friend, Bronco Mendenhall. And Utah secures its third straight victory to open the season here today by a final score of 33-0. And it's a great day to be a Ute here in Salt Lake City.
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